0: So we're 7 weeks before an election, and the Democrats, they've moved on from affordability because they have no answers for that. They've created a situation that's unaffordable when it comes to fuel and so forth. But let me tell you something. Here's the big news today that nobody's talking about. The poverty level, listen to me, is the lowest today in the United States than any time in recorded history. You got that, Mr. Producer? The poverty rate, slightly over 10%, where it was hovering forever around 12, 14%, is the lowest in recorded history. Want to hear something else? The wealth of the American people, is higher today than any time in recorded history. The wealth, and I'm talking about trillionaires and billionaires and millionaires, I'm talking about average people, the highest it's been in recorded history. The poverty level, the lowest it's been in recorded history. There's a lot of good things going on in this economy. We'll be right back. 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
4: Fox News. I'm Carmen Roberts. The Federal Reserve raised its key interest rate today for the first time in 3 years, going against President Trump's demands to cut rates.
5: Inflation has remained above the Fed's 2% target for more than 5 years. The Fed predicts PCE inflation to be 3.7% this year.
4: Fox Business's Connor Hanson. The House gives final approval to a strong Russian sanctions bill designed by then-Senator Lindsey Graham to punish top importers of Russian oil and gas.
6: This strengthens economic sanctions against Russia to put maximum pressure on Vladimir Putin's war machine.
4: Speaker Mike Johnson. President Trump's expected to sign the bill. And Texas carries out its fifth execution, putting to death LaJames Norman tonight for the murder of three people in 2005. 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
7: Cloudy and gray conditions are expected to continue as we head into your Wednesday evening here in Lincoln. Look for fairly steady temperatures in the upper 60s to near 70, with humid conditions as dew points will be in the upper 60s to near 70 degrees as well. We'll see a chance for some showers and isolated thunderstorms again as we head overnight tonight into very early on your Thursday morning. From the 1011 Severe Weather Center, I'm meteorologist Bill Renschler.
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0: not ubiquitous enough? Rules and regulations and taxes and user fees and sales taxes and property taxes, real estate taxes, taxes on your death. That's right, the death tax. Never ends. It's not enough. All we're talking about here are companies that want to develop new technologies into the future. And look what they've turned it into. Because the commies oppose it. Because the Democrats want to control it. Because we have a psyop operation by communist China. And then we have morons, so-called populists and nationalists. We're a populist. They sound just like Bernie Sanders. That's not a mistake. They do sound like each other. Go ahead. Cut three.
1: I think we have a mentally unstable president.
0: All right, that's enough. I don't need this clown who's truly mentally unstable. He seems to do a Professor Erwin Corey act every day. Who's that? Google it. The mentally unstable. This old guy, he's the one who's unstable. He's never created anything. He's never built anything. He's never hired anybody in the private sector. He has never worked in the private sector in any significant way. But he can manage the entire country. He knows every industry. Why is it that everybody in the private sector to this guy is corrupt? Corrupt. Why don't we celebrate our businesses? Why don't we celebrate our advances? Why don't we celebrate our investments? Why don't we celebrate these opportunities that are in front of us like no other generation before? I mean, folks, if the Luddites had won out in the early 1800s, we would never have had the cotton gin, for God's sakes. The Second Industrial Revolution. Incredible. Oil, among other things. The railroad systems, connecting one part of the country with another. And on and on and on. And then, the third industrial revolution, the automobile. Lights. Steel. And on and on. And now this industrial revolution, it's a technological revolution. No, no, no, we can't do that. Can you imagine developing booster rockets? No! They might put nuclear warheads on it. We can't have booster rockets. Hello? That's right. You heard them on nuclear energy. No, we can't have nuclear energy. No, we can't have this. We can't have that. These are the Luddites. Look it up. It's a real word. I used it the other month, and now it's all over the internet. People, hey, look at that. That's a new word. Well, it's an old word, actually. I'll be right back.
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3: Time now for today's moment of awe. It's a rarity for baseball teams to score 12 runs in a game, but imagine one player driving in 12 runs in one game. Jim Bottomley grew up in rural Illinois, dropped out of high school at age 16 to go to work to support his family, working as a coal miner, among other jobs, while making $5 a game playing semi-pro baseball. Well, a guy named Branch Rickey, who was general manager of the St. Louis Cardinals for 25 years before going to the Dodgers, with whom, of course, he later made history, got word of the phenom and signed him just prior to his 20th birthday. It was a smart move. Bottomley would go on to lead the Cardinals to a pair of World Series titles. His big season was 1928 when he led the NL in homers and RBI on his way to becoming the league's most valuable player. But it was on this day, September 16th in 1924, when Bottomley did the unthinkable. Two home runs, a double, and three singles, 6-for-6 at the plate against the Brooklyn Dodgers, a major league record 12 runs batted in, breaking the mark held by Wilbert Robinson, who was the Dodgers manager on that day. Hall of Famer Jim Bottomley getting our moment of awe.
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0: 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He's on the radio.

0: think I've known Ben since he was 17, Ben Shapiro. I think I've knew Charlie since he was 18. Dan Bongino, before he was a radio host. I know Sean, and he substituted for Sean and me. I've always viewed my platform as a way of helping other folks, too. Inviting them on the program as a substitute and so forth. And these are great people. And honestly, it's very upsetting to me when Ben, who's a young guy with a young wife, and he's got a bunch of kids now, is threatened. He needs to spend $1 million a year on security. That's just ridiculous. And I'm afraid it's going to get worse before it gets better. I know it is. And they already took out Charlie. It's still very hard to believe, isn't it? So we worry about these things. I have no stomach for these woke right neo-fascists, these supremacists, the Islamists, the Marxists, none of them. None of them. I have no stomach for the Tucker Carlsons, the Bannons, the Fuentes's. Who the hell else did I miss, Mr. Producer? A whole bunch of them. You know who they are. No stomach. I've been talking a long time to you about Pure Talk. It's the best wireless company out there. I say this because I use Pure Talk. I love Pure Talk. 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Dial #250, say Mark Levin. And welcome to Pure Talk, ladies and gentlemen. Are you telling me this show's almost over? Okay. All these callers here, Ms. Bill, Mr. Call Screener, I want you to take all their phone numbers, all their names, all their cities, and all the call letters, because we're going to call them back tomorrow. We've never done that before, Mr. Producer, but they've been waiting, and I want to take care of them. Matthew, I want to get to Matthew. Let's see here. No, I want Michael, Boise, Idaho. I want to get to all these folks. Jenkintown, PA. That's where I'm from, right next to Elkins Park in Cheltenham. So we want to make sure we take care of everybody, and I want to be polite. All right, folks. I want to thank you for listening. We salute our armed forces, police officers, firefighters, emergency personnel, our friends in ICE, our truckers, the men and women in Ukraine, the men and women in Israel, the men and women in Iran, and you, the American people, red-blooded Yanks. Thank God.
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10: A midterm rally held in North Carolina. I'm Sue Guzman, Fox News. President Trump rallying supporters in Gastonia, North Carolina tonight as the Senate's U.S. Senate race is heating up.
11: President Trump says North Carolina GOP Senate nominee Michael Watley will support the death penalty for human traffickers, large-scale drug dealers, and anyone who murders a police officer.
12: And Michael Watley's going to ban sanctuary cities. You're not going to have a sanctuary city in this state.
11: Adding Watley, the former chair of the Republican National Committee will support legislation to end no cash bail nationwide. The president again asking voters to pretend he's on the ballot.
12: Because when I'm on the ticket, I'm not bragging, but when I'm on the ticket, Republicans have always done really well. They go out, they vote, everybody gets elected.
11: Watley faces Democratic Senate candidate, former North Carolina Governor Roy Cooper in November. Kristen Goodwin, Fox News.
10: Watley and Cooper running to replace North Carolina Republican Senator Tom Tillis, who's retiring. Earlier in the day, the Fed raised interest rates for the first time in 3 years, targeting stubborn inflation. Quarter point hike pushing the key rate to 3.9%. And the Fed is signaling that another one could come later this year. Hike expected to lead to higher borrowing costs, but is a boost for savers. Also in the House.
13: On this vote, the yeas are 262, the nays are 159. The motion is adopted. Without objection, the motion to reconsider is laid on the table.
10: Lawmakers passing a Russian sanctions bill Wednesday. It now heads to President Trump's desk. He is expected to sign it. The measure introduced more than a year ago by then Senator Lindsey Graham, who died in July. Senators voting overwhelmingly in favor of the bill last month. It's titled the Lindsey O. Graham Sanctioning Russia and Iran Act of 2026 and would target Russia's economy, penalizing the country for its continued war in Ukraine. 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
10: federal officials investigating the deadly TV news helicopter crash in Los Angeles. NTSB investigator in charge Fabian Salazar said a crucial piece of evidence is an online video that appears to show the NBC LA helicopter's point of view seconds before it crashed in Chatsworth.
8: In that recording, we are clearly hearing sounds that are consistent with the engine changing its speed. We're also hearing tones that are being generated that are likely advisories to the pilot.
10: Fiery crash killing three people. Texas carrying out its fifth execution of the year. 40-year-old LeJames Norman dying by lethal injection for killing three people during a 2005 attempted robbery. Prosecutors say Norman and an accomplice believe the home had cocaine in it, but found no drugs and shot three people. Norman pleaded guilty to capital murder. The U.S. Supreme Court rejected his final request to stop the execution. An accomplice in the case expected to be executed next week. Middle East bracing for a possible American response to an Iranian attack.
17: Days ago, a U.S. contracted vessel was hit during an Iranian missile and drone attack, two sources told Fox News. The incident occurred around the Strait of Hormuz and caused minor injuries, including smoke inhalation. Some U.S. personnel were on board, though the identities of the injured are unclear. It is the latest in a series of exchanges of fire, bringing into question what comes next in the Iran conflict. Iran's Supreme National Security Council saying in a statement today, the stakes around oil and the straits have changed. Damage control won't stop what's coming. No talks until Iran's conditions are met.
10: Fox's Trey Yangston, Tel Aviv, and fencing's going up around the John F. Kennedy Performing Arts Center. This is after the Trump-appointed board voted to close most of it for repairs. The move follows a federal judge's ruling blocking the center from restoring President Trump's name to the building. I'm Sue Guzman. This is Fox News.
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18: A 30% chance for showers overnight into Thursday morning. We may also see some late night fog and drizzle. Overnight low temperature right around 67 degrees. Slight chance for a shower and some fog Thursday morning. Partly sunny skies expected in the afternoon with a high near 79. Will also be humid. Hot, humid, breezy on Friday with a high temperature near 90. From the 1011 Severe Weather Center, I'm Chief Meteorologist Brett Anderson.
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0: Out of the dark of the deep range and into the light of the deep strange, cometh the hour, cometh the caravan to midnight, DEFCON 1, live from space. Good evening, caravanners. Here we are, Wednesday night, 16 September 2026. I'm John B. Wells. This is Caravan to Midnight. Well, the world certainly didn't cool down overnight, did it? Let's begin here at home. The Federal Reserve raised interest rates today for the first time in more than 3 years, a quarter point. Federal funds rate now stands between 3.75% and 4%. The banks wasted no time. Prime lending rates went straight to 7%. Credit cards, business loans, personal loans, everything financed with borrowed money just became more expensive. Why? Because inflation is still running hot, and the war is pouring fuel directly onto it. Diesel is above $6 a gallon. Brent crude closed near $106 a barrel. The Fed is trying to choke inflation with higher rates while Washington continues feeding the conditions, driving prices upward. One foot on the brake, one foot on the gas pedal, and the engine is not liking this at all. Now, let's look at the war board. The House voted 220 to 204 to direct the president to end American hostilities against Iran without congressional authorization. Every Democrat, predictably, and 7 Republicans supported it. This is the third time the House has attempted to stop the war. Nearly 7 months in, the Congressional Budget Office puts the cost above $38 billion through August 1st and another $2 to $3 billion going out every month. That resolution may never reach the president's desk, though. If it does, expect a veto. But the vote tells you something. Support for this war is beginning to crack in Congress. Central Command, that's CENTCOM, says traffic through the Strait of Hormuz is gaining momentum. On Tuesday, 4 vessels crossed, 2 in, 2 out, with no supertankers or LNG carriers. Before the war, roughly 20% of the world's oil and LNG passed through there. CENTCOM calls that open. The numbers call it a choke point. Saudi Arabia is moving additional crude through Oman using ship-to-ship transfers near Sohar while its east-west pipeline remains damaged and loadings at Wanbu remain suspended. That gave the market some relief today, but Hormuz is still choked. Meanwhile, the Houthis control virtually all of Yemen's Red Sea coast near the Bab el-Mandeb. Saudi Arabia intercepted a Houthi drone south of Mecca, declared the airspace around Islam's holiest city a red line. Hormuz, again, is barely moving. Bab el-Mandeb is under pressure, and 2 of the world's most important shipping lanes are now caught in the same war. And then there's Russia. Ukrainian drone strikes have shut down the Syrzhan and Saratov refineries, and one of Syrzhan's main processing units may require at least a month of repairs. Russia is already restricting gasoline, diesel, and jet fuel exports as its domestic shortages deepen. And here at home, the United States has charged 5 foreign nationals in an alleged Russian intelligence operation involving surveillance, sabotage, and planned killings in the United States and Europe. One target was reportedly a Russian dissident in Washington. The price offered to carry it out, $40,000. So put it together, right? Congress is challenging an undeclared war. 2 major oil corridors are under threat. Russian refineries are offline. An alleged foreign intelligence operation has reached Washington. Diesel is above $6 per gallon, and the Fed is raising interest rates. Hooray. No. The pressure is moving from the battlefield and shipping lanes directly into American streets, fuel pumps, and bank accounts. That's what. During a crisis, the government gives the public an official account almost immediately. Getting the records behind that account can take decades. Just 5 days ago, the National Archives released long-sought records compiled by the 9/11 Commission, 25 years after 9/11. Tonight, we'll go back another 8 years. On July 20, 1993, Deputy White House Counsel Vincent Foster was found dead at Fort Marcy Park. The government ruled it a suicide. Attorney Alan J. Favish examined the government's own records and found conflicts involving the blood evidence, the gun, Foster's car, the autopsy, the reported wound path, missing x-rays, certified copies of the same report that didn't match. Mr. Favish wanted to see the raw evidence, 10 Polaroid photographs taken at the scene. The government fought their release for 7 years, all the way to the U.S. Supreme Court, yet the photographs remain sealed. Why? Tonight, Alan Favish joins us to walk through the evidence he presented, what the official investigations omitted, and what those 10 photographs may show. He takes us back to Fort Marcy Park and follows the evidence from the moment Foster's body was found. We'll examine the first witness accounts, when the gun appeared, the lack of blood splatter, Foster's missing car, and what happened during the autopsy. Then we'll compare certified government records that do not tell the same story. 33 years later, the government has the photographs, and the American people are not allowed to see them. Well, you know how we handle it around here. Bring the records, follow the evidence, let the guest make his case, and then you decide. We have decades of government records to sort through tonight, so let's get into it. John B. Wells here with you at the controls. Balls are to the wall. This is the curious case of Vince Foster. Heads on swivels, right? Sit back, strap in, stand by. Caravan to Midnight starts right now. Thanks for being here.
1: John B. wants you to know about a very special product called Camelicious. There's been an emergent interest, supported by many experimental and epidemiological studies, about the health benefits of camel milk in preventing pathologic conditions ranging from cancer to diabetes. Camel milk has a different protein profile than cow's milk. It has much less fat, and it's better tolerated than cow's milk. But what's more, it is bioidentical to human breast milk, making it the perfect nutrition for the body. 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
5: This is L. Todd Wood. I'm the founder of CDM or CDM.press. If you go to CDM, we have an article, several articles actually, about the Supreme Court decisions and other legal activity around the election in November. It seems the Supreme Court has okayed a lower court's suspension on the executive order stopping mail-in ballots. Trump is not happy about this. He's put it out on his Truth Social account. And on another account, state AGs are coming after some illegal voting practices. So a lot going on. It remains to be seen if President Trump will actually declare a national emergency on the elections. It seems that nothing is being done to correct the machines, to correct the mail-in voting, and to correct a lot of other issues that are making our elections fake, selections, not elections. So go to cdm.press. You can find all these stories, and we'll continue to report on what's happening across the nation as the midterms approach.
1: 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They are not necessarily those of station owners, operators, or staff of any source of transmission. This is Caravan to Midnight, DEFCON 1. Tonight, the curious case of Vince Foster. Stand by for feed.

0: you may recall my mentioning Piddington. Yes, in Oxfordshire. Well, this is a good one. Remember the kids were saying we can't walk our dogs because they want to put, I mean, this is a town of about 450 people, and they want to put 1,256 male asylum seekers in a nearby Ministry of Defense base. What are they calling it? Bicester, yes. Well, the referendum was organized by the parish council, and out of 312 votes cast, 285 voted to leave the UK. 26 voted no, with one ballot paper spoiled. The culture secretary told BBC Breakfast the government would not reconsider the migrant housing proposal. Won't reconsider it. But wait till you hear what this ridiculous dude, Andy Burnham, said. Piddington's 350 residents were invited to cast their ballot in a small box outside the village hall. Delivering the result, the parish council vice chair, Susanna Pardon, said, "We are Piddington, the village that roars." Parish council chair Tim McNally added, "This is an example of democracy in operation. We went into this village hall as the underdogs. We had a plucky idea. We have given a message to the world." And they have. Now, Prime Minister Andy Burnham said he understood the village's strength of feeling, but there needed to be fairness across the country. Can you believe this nauseating little puke? Fairness to the illegal migrants, the murdering, raping migrants, because they're so bloody important, right? I mean, seriously, how completely nauseating. It just makes you wonder, what are you smoking? I mean, your socks, or what is it? It's really quite pathetic, I think. I really do. So, the only thing to do is to get the numbers down, the number of crossings down, right? This is what Burnham said, and they are significantly down. They are now at a 7-year low. Oh, well, that's just a 7-year low, and boats are landing pretty much every day. We also made a commitment to people to end the use of hotels to house the refugees and asylum seekers, and that commitment needs to be honored. And I think the vast majority of people say, yeah, that really does need to proceed. So this involves difficult decisions. It's about fairness across the country. I'm not saying that only one part of the country or one group of community should do all of the work. Shadow Home Secretary Chris Phillip said the vote should be a wake-up call for the government. Phillip, who visited the village earlier this week, said it was sending a message on behalf of the whole country. The whole country is sick of illegal immigrants being allowed to enter our country and get accommodated, whether it's in hotels, flats, or military sites. Culture Secretary Lisa Nandy said that reconsidering the MOD Bicester plan would not be fair. Quote, "The alternative would be to ask communities who have already seen their local community quadruple in size to take more of the load. I think that's deeply unfair," she said. Deeply unfair. It's treasonous. That's just my opinion, but I'm thinking it's treasonous. Nandy and Piddington said, or rather Nandy said Piddington was not actually unusual, adding that, "In my constituency, there are particular streets where that has happened to the community." But she said the government was listening to the Piddington campaigners. "I really do understand," this is a quote, "that when changes are made that affect your community, it can be very distressing. They're so civilized, you know. No one dare say something like, get this third world scum out of a civilized country and get them away from our children." Some of them do, and they can wind up in the lockup, as Tommy Robinson did. "We inherited an enormous asylum backing and backlog. We are processing claims much more quickly. We are removing people who don't have the right to be here. small boat crossings fell this summer for the first time in many years because of that action we have taken. While we get a grip on the asylum chaos that we inherited, we do need to make sure that we live up to our obligations and house people coming to this country seeking safety. It sounds like this, yes, we're sending a message. It sounds like it just got watered down. Women in the village said, life as we know it will be destroyed if the plans go ahead. More than 130 female residents have written to every female member of parliament to share their concerns. As fellow women, you will understand the serious risks this will expose us to. Our safety, our security, and our freedoms will be under threat. We will not feel safe walking our streets, a bunch of them said. So local politicians and charities have said they were astounded by the government's proposals and said, the locals are correct. The locales are not suitable for such use. Harry Reid from the Oxfordshire-based charity Asylum Welcome said, they, the asylum seekers, will be distant from the kind of support that they usually need, and that will put additional burdens on the public services that are here to accommodate them. Well, that sounds like pretty logical thinking, doesn't it? I mean, really? I cannot believe these governments are allowing this to happen. But President Trump, for all the stuff that, you know, we do not know what goes on in that office. We do not know how serious the situation really is. Which situation? Well, all of them. From the migrants to this thing going on in Iran. Now, I'm not a military strategist who hangs around with CENTCOM guys and girls. I'm not. But I am wondering why we went in there. Is this another George W. Bush moment? He's got nuclear weapons. Okay. Well, who doesn't? I mean, North Korea's got nuclear weapons. It's so stupid. So I still support the positions, most of them, that President Trump takes. But this has become just almost untenable, really. Don't you find? I think so. Now, I mentioned this in the pre-show, but the prologue, I like to call it. But this is pretty distressing. This is how Lucy Letby Hospital could have prevented some baby deaths. The Thirlwall report reveals a complete failure by the Countess of Chester Hospital to protect infants from the actions of serial killer Lucy Letby. Lady Justice Thirlwall concluded that at least 7 attacks and 3 infant deaths could have been prevented if administrators had acted on suspicions sooner. The inquiry paints a damning picture of dysfunctional management and a breakdown in safeguarding protocols that allowed Letby to continue her crimes. While Letby's legal team continues to challenge her convictions through CCRC, the report highlights systemic failures in NHS governance and whistleblower processes. So, well, yes. It just makes you wonder quite deeply who's running this nut house. I mean, just like that deal with Carmelo Anthony. He demanded a new trial because of racism and this and that and the other, and they went, no, no. No, there's not going to be a new trial. What, are you going to try and make a social justice case here? You stabbed this kid to death on, you know, at a track meet at a high school. So, no, there won't be a new trial. Bye. Oh. Now, this is weird, too. California cops are using flock cameras to spy on a small Wisconsin village. Oh, okay. All right. And Costco just put a purchase limit on motor oil. So what is going on? What is happening? Well, you heard the other night, I believe it was on the intelligence briefing, yeah, I'm pretty sure of it, that There is $43 trillion in national debt, but there's that much and just a wee little bit more in private debt. So I wonder what the real numbers are. And more to the point, I really wonder, and I'm not an economist, because you run into problems like this. Well, I'll forecast this, and I'll prognosticate that, and I'll predict the other. And almost none of it comes to pass. The only ones whose information seems to actually come to pass are the radical ones. You know, I don't pay any attention to that person. You know, like Ron Paul, for example. No, he's brilliant, is what he is. And that's just how I see it. The question is, how do you see it? That's really the most important thing, isn't it? I think it is. Now, let's see what else we have for you. Oh, well, all kinds of stuff. It's just crazy. Have you gotten your Caravan to Midnight app yet? You'll enjoy it. You will. I predict you will. And I need to mention, because we have just a couple of minutes here before we welcome our guest, Alan J. Favish, to the program. This is amazing, by the way. He first came on the program for episode 551, 13 June 2016. We are on number 2836 tonight. But anyway, let's see what else we have here for you. Have you been to jellyfish.news? First Lady Melania Trump's special visit to Ashe County, North Carolina. President Trump promised to make Memphis safe again 1 year later. The numbers prove it. 1 year after President Trump established the Memphis Safe Task Force, federal data shows a dramatic 36% decline in overall crime across the city. 36%. That's an historic shift for a city that previously held the highest violent crime rate in the nation. By restoring law and order, the administration has driven murders and property crimes to levels not seen in decades. So, sometimes the strong arm of the law needs to be brought to bear against the deserving, which of course is why the left hates it, because it gets results. And they start yelling fascist and Nazi and all this other nonsense because they're weak-minded. If they weren't, they wouldn't be part of the leftist organizations here and there. Or the Democrat Party. But that's just me thinking again. We'll be back. This is Caravan.
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5: Fox News, I'm Ted Lindner. The Kennedy Center Board of Trustees voting this week to close for 2 years after a judge blocked it from naming it after President Trump. The president claims it was losing money for years.
6: I'm the one capable of fixing it and then have to subsidize it for years to come, because you will lose with the Kennedy Center. They were losing hundreds of millions of dollars, and sometimes hundreds of millions. This is before I got involved.
5: The president previously claimed the center fell into disrepair. The board approved a $285 million renovation plan. The Federal Reserve voting unanimously to raise interest rates by a quarter point on Wednesday. Federal Reserve Chairman Kevin Warsh.
7: Job gains have kept pace with the workforce, and the unemployment rate has changed little. But inflation remains elevated.
5: Most of the Federal Reserve members say they expect to see at least one more rate hike before the end of the year. 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
8: A 30% chance for showers overnight into Thursday morning. We may also see some late night fog and drizzle. Overnight low temperature right around 67 degrees. Slight chance for a shower and some fog Thursday morning. Partly sunny skies expected in the afternoon with a high near 79. Will also be humid. Hot, humid, breezy on Friday with a high temperature near 90. From the 1011 Severe Weather Center, I'm Chief Meteorologist Brett Anderson.
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0: Alan J. Favish, the Los Angeles attorney who has practiced civil litigation since 1981 with a focus on insurance defense coverage, reinsurance, and bad faith litigation. A graduate of UCLA and the University of California Hastings College of the Law, he has written for American Thinker, Front Page Magazine, the Los Angeles Daily Journal, and other publications. In the 1990s, Alan J. Favish brought pioneering lawsuits against the University of California seeking the release of raw law and medical school admissions data and challenging the university's representations concerning race-based admissions. The records he obtained contributed to the debate that preceded the Regents' 1995 decision to abolish racial preferences. Favish is best known for his seven-year-long Freedom of Information Act battle over government photographs connected to the death of Deputy White House Counsel Vincent Foster. His case reached the United States Supreme Court and became a significant ruling on government transparency, public interest, and the privacy rights of surviving family members, relying largely on official records from the United States Park Police and the FBI. Mr. Favish has continued examining discrepancies between the physical evidence and the government's official account of Vincent Foster's death. Wow. And he's still on the case. Without further ado, welcome him back from just a little over 10 years ago, please, Alan J. Favish. It's great to have you on tonight. Long time.
1: It's great to be on the caravan with you, Mr. Wells.
0: John, please. Thank you so much for being here. Absolutely. Well, you did not begin this as a homicide investigator. You were an attorney examining government records. So what was the first document or piece of evidence that made you stop and say, the official account of Vincent Foster's death does not fit what the government's own records are showing me?
1: Back in the mid-90s, the Senate Banking Committee released to government depository libraries copies of the hearings that it held, which dealt with the Foster investigation. And they released copies of Park Police and FBI files. And people on the Internet, which was very unsophisticated then, it was basically discussion threads, were commenting on these documents. And in particular, I saw a fellow post something about the FBI interview of the widow, Lisa, and whether she could identify the official black death gun that was found. And in that account of her interview, the FBI wrote that saying that she believes that the gun she was being shown was the silver gun that she brought up from Arkansas. Well, that made no sense at all as an identification of the black official death gun. And it was a fellow named Michael Rivero, who was an accomplished special effects technician in Hollywood at the time, who posted that on the Internet. That's the first time I saw it. Now, that point had been made by others. I don't know who discovered it first. There was a fellow named Hugh Sprunt who wrote a massive analysis of that over 3,000 pages of Park Police and FBI documents that were released by the Senate back then. And he discussed this also. But to answer your question, and we can get into the details of that later, but it was this invalid identification of the official death gun that was then used by Robert Fisk, the first government lawyer to write a report, and this was in 1994, 95, he wrote a report where he said that based on that FBI report of her interview, where she identified a black gun as being silver, he wrote in his report that she said that the gun looks similar to one that the Foster family owned. Well, that makes no sense whatsoever. That's when I knew something was totally rotten, because there was no basis for Robert Fisk to write that.
0: The first image I saw of the purported suicide gun was something that dated back to the 1800s. Do you know that one?
1: No, the gun was officially a 1912 or 1913 model Colt revolver, and it was and it was not a gun that came right from the factory. It was a gun that was composed of at least two different guns. So there was something little weird about this gun, and why Foster would have a gun like that, who knows? But the gun was technically blued steel, but it appeared black. And we'll get into more details later, because these facts that we're briefly talking about, I presented them in detail to the federal courts from 1997 through 2004, and I'll discuss exactly what I presented to the U.S. Supreme Court and give you what the Supreme Court said about it, and you and your audience can be the judge of whether the Supreme Court gave an honest response to the evidence that they got.
0: You know, I want to order something off the menu right away, if you don't mind, Alan.
1: Go ahead.
0: Why whack Vince Foster? What did he know?
1: Oh, I don't know. I have no inside information. I was just dealing with the government reports by the Park Police and the FBI, and looking at the official reports that were first by Robert Fisk. Then a couple of years later, Kenneth Starr issued a report. And by the way, Kenneth Starr's report was largely written by a young lawyer who was around 29 years old at the time, named Brett Kavanaugh. And you may recognize that name. He's now in the U.S. Supreme Court. So yeah. Whenever I talk, as we get into the facts and the obfuscation and what I'll call deception by omission, that's the primary tool that Fisk and Starr use to give the public an incorrect view of what these Park Police and FBI files showed. Once you see what they did, it's really the work of Brett Kavanaugh that I'm attacking here. And by the way, virtually none of the details I'm about to give you have been reported by the mainstream press over the years. And it's really a shame. The press is beyond lazy. It's a deliberate cover-up. I'll give you one quick example. The case, I asked for a lot of photographs in my Freedom of Information Act request, and the case came down, by the time I got to the Supreme Court, to 10 photos that were taken by Park Police of Foster's deceased body as it lay at Virginia's Fort Marcy Park. Foster died July 20th, 1993. And it went up, started in federal court in Los Angeles, Judge William Keller, then went to the Ninth Circuit Court of Appeals on an appeal, and then went back to Judge Keller, then back to the Ninth Circuit Court of Appeals. And in that when it went back to the judge the second time, the federal judge, he actually made a ruling that 5 of the 10 body photos of Vincent Foster, one of the most controversial federal deaths ever, should be released to the public. And I am aware of no newspaper, nobody on the internet, nobody reported that. Can you imagine that? All the controversy about the Vince Foster case. And a federal judge ruled that 5 of the body photos, not autopsy photos, these are body photos taken in the park, should be released. It went to the Ninth Circuit for the second time, and they altered that result a little bit. They said 4 of the body photos should be released. That was around year 2000. That was a published opinion, went into all the law books in the library that hold Ninth Circuit opinions, and I am unaware of anybody in the press reporting that by a 2-to-1 decision, a panel of the Ninth Circuit said that 4 of Vince Foster's body photos should be released to the public. The press has just covered this up. And then after that, it went to the Supreme Court, because it had to go to the Supreme Court if they were going to stop the release of at least those 4 body photos. And I'll tell you really quickly the legal basis. You mentioned it briefly. The Foster family survivors were saying that if these photos were released of his body, they're going to be emotionally upset if they have to see any of these. They said that maybe they'll be standing in line at the supermarket. These photos will be put on the covers of magazines and newspapers and so forth. Well, under the law, and I'm making this real short because we don't have time to get into the technicalities of the legal issue, but bottom line is, under the Freedom of Information Act, the government can only withhold documents from a requester under certain circumstances. And the one they used this time was for documents that were prepared as part of a law enforcement effort, which these were. And if releasing the documents would cause an unwarranted invasion of somebody's privacy. Well, my legal argument, I'm just doing this briefly, was that there was

0: shown that there might be evidence of government misconduct, impropriety, is the word the Supreme Court used, then that can outweigh the right of privacy in the documents being claimed by somebody else. And so that was the issue. I had to simply show the U.S. Supreme Court that the documents here that were produced by the government did not match up with the government's own reports by Fisk, Starr, Kavanaugh. And I had to show that these reports might show government misconduct. And it doesn't even have to be intentional misconduct. It could be negligent misconduct. So that's all I had to show. And I think after you hear the details, you'll show not only did I show that based on the omissions in the Starr and Fisk report, that they might have acted improperly, I show, I think, to 100% certainty that Fisk, Starr, and Kavanaugh acted improperly, thereby outweighing the privacy interests, so-called, of the foster family members.
1: It's absolutely astounding. So you went into the government's own paperwork and found a story that didn't hold together at all. I wonder...
0: Yes.
1: Wow.
0: Yeah, and by the way, I did this after there was a lot of work. I mentioned Hugh Sprunt. There are other private citizens who just got on the internet and started looking at these documents that were put into the government libraries, the Park Police and FBI files. And these are real American heroes. And Hugh Sprunt is the main one whose work I relied on. I couldn't have done this without his work. He wrote a massive 300-plus page analysis of these Park Police and FBI files. And back then, the internet was unsophisticated. He went to copy shops. He contracted with some copy shops and had copies made, hard copies, and put out on the internet, if people want a copy of his analysis, just send to the copy shop enough for shipping, and it would, and you'd get it. Later, his analysis was put on the internet. But you've got people like Patrick Knowlton, who you'll hear later, was an actual witness at Fort Marcy Park on that day that Foster died. And he had an attorney named John Clark, who has done incredible work on this case over the years and had some of his own lawsuits. And I'll talk about one or two in particular when we get into the facts. And I should mention a guy named Hugh Turley, who helped John Clark a lot. And Hugh Turley also did a lot of original research, especially going into the National Archives. And you'll hear later that it was Hugh Sprunt and Hugh Turley who found a key document, which we can talk about.
1: Okay. Well, we have a few minutes here. Just take us where you want to go. That sounds great.
0: Oh, well, here's an example of what I call deception by omission. And this had to do with the fact that the official government story was that Foster went to Fort Marcy Park and he sat on the ground after driving to the park and parking his car in the parking lot there. He sat on the ground in the woods and he was on like an incline, a small hill near the top of it. And he put this 1913 Colt revolver in his mouth and fired the shot. That's the official government story, leaving a exit wound in the back of his head that was about 1 inch by 1 1/4 inches, according to the autopsy report. Now, if somebody does that, you would expect that coming out of that head would be a lot of blood, the brain matter, there'd be bone fragments in the surrounding area. So Starr wrote and Fisk, they wrote the reports that, and they omitted some of the park police notes, which talked about what the park police saw when they showed up early on. And I'll just read some excerpts really quickly from one park police officer. He examined Foster's body at the park. He testified later that he saw a, quote, pool of blood under his head, gun in his right hand, appeared to be a .38 caliber revolver. No sign of a struggle, no other obvious signs of trauma to the body. That same officer later reported that, quote, there was no blood.

0: Blood spatter on the plants or trees surrounding decedent's head, close quote. And he testified that he did not observe any, quote, blowout, close quote, from the back of the head. Additionally, the FBI did a report of its interview with a doctor, Dr. Donald Hout. He was the only doctor who viewed Foster's body at Fort Marcy Park. And the FBI interview says this, says, no, quote, no blood was recalled on the vegetation around the body, close quote. So what does Starr do in particular? And what Fisk did it too. They failed to report these observations of the doctor and the park police. So if you were just reading the Fisk and Starr reports and you knew about their theory about putting a 38 caliber gun into your mouth and blowing a hole out the back of your head, you would think that there's a lot of biological matter in back of that person on the vegetation and the ground and so forth. And Starr and Fisk omitted this evidence from the park police and from the doctor and this FBI report of their interview with the doctor. So the public didn't know that unless they were to go and read the documents that some great citizens did. But the Fisk and Starr reports showed themselves to be, just on this issue alone, 100% unreliable. Cannot trust them. And by the way, when Starr issued his report, in June of 1997, he did not issue it to the public. He was technically writing his report to a special three-judge panel, federal judges, and they kind of oversaw his Office of Independent Counsel. And it was later in October of 1997 that those three judges released the Starr report to the public. So when I go through these facts and say that the Starr report didn't tell the public, they also deceived these three judges. So that's one example of what I call deception by omission. They omitted that from their reports. And you had asked, you mentioned the gun. Well, the gun initially was not seen by the person who the government says was the first person to come across Foster's dead body in the park. Now, I didn't get in. There's controversy over whether this person actually did come across the body and or when he may have come across the body, but I didn't get into that. I just wanted to show that the Starr and Fisk reports were being dishonest with the people, and therefore the people needed to see the evidence directly for themselves, these 10 photographs, and that would outweigh the privacy interest of Foster's family members. Well, here's what happened. Officially, this person was the first to find Foster's body in the park. And he said, and this is from park police, FBI documents, that when he saw Foster's hands, Foster was found on his back, supposedly by this guy, with his arms at his side. And this guy said he saw Foster's hands, palms up and empty. He did not see a gun. That's what he said. And there was an FBI interview with him where they're trying to get him to say that he saw the gun. Eventually, in this interview, he concedes that maybe it's possible that there was a gun at the back of Foster's hand, which was palm up, that was covering the gun that was laying on the ground that he may have missed. He made that concession to the FBI in that interview. So what did Kenneth Starr do? He wrote in his report that this witness, quote, simply did not see the gun that was in Mr. Foster's hand. Well, that's deceptive for starter, right? Because
1: I would think.
0: The interview with the FBI said that this guy did not see the gun in Foster's hand. His concession was only that he might have missed a gun that was touching the back of Foster's hand with Foster's hand palm up. So that was dishonest of Starr to do that. But get this. Starr also failed to tell the public that one of the body site photos, it's one of the 10 photos that I was going after, one of these photos shows a gun in Foster's right hand that eliminates the possibility of there having been a gun at the back of Foster's hand that went unseen by this witness. Now, this photo, we have it because it was leaked. It was leaked by somebody in the government, and it was broadcast on ABC TV. It was published in Time and Newsweek and other places. And this shows the gun in Foster's hand with Foster's hand palm down, holding the gun. And remember, the witness said the hand was palm up and empty. The photo shows the gun underneath the palm of Foster's right hand, with the back of Foster's hand facing up. And Starr failed to tell the public and the three-judge panel additional information, which was that the witness later testified that his concession to the FBI that he could have missed seeing the gun was based on the FBI's representation that Foster's hands were palms up, with the gun concealed on the other side of Foster's hand.
1: And one more time, what was the size of the exit wound or the, well, he put the gun in his mouth, they say, so.
0: Yeah.
1: So well, what was the size of the wound coming out?
0: Official 1 inch by 1.25 inches in the back of the skull.
1: A 1 inch, say that again, I'm sorry.
0: Yeah, 1 inch by 1.25 inch.
1: Sounds like a .45 automatic to me, but that's just me thinking again. This is Caravan. We'll be right back with our guest tonight, the returning Alan J. Favish.
2: 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Caravan to Midnight, DEFCON 1, will continue shortly.
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11: President rallying in North Carolina. I'm Ted Lindner, Fox News. President Trump staging a campaign rally in Gastonia on Wednesday night, supporting Republican gubernatorial candidate Michael Whatley against incumbent Democrat Roy Cooper. And some advice for voters in November, the midterm elections, less than 2 months away.
12: When I'm on the ticket, I'm not bragging, but when I'm on the ticket, Republicans have always done really well. They go out, they vote, everybody gets elected. Everybody gets selected.
11: The president says Cooper's soft on crime, citing the fatal stabbing of a Ukrainian woman on a Charlotte train by a repeat offender. The House has passed a Russian sanctions bill on Wednesday. The vote 262 to 159. That now goes to President Trump's desk. The measure introduced over a year ago by the late Senator Lindsey Graham. Senators voting overwhelmingly in favor of the bill last month. And a man tried and convicted for his role in the Afghanistan bombing that killed 13 U.S. service members 5 years ago is sentenced. Fox's Grinnell Scott with more.
13: Mohammed Sharifullah has been sentenced to 20 years in prison for the Abbey Gate bombing in 2021 at the Kabul airport. The defendant was convicted earlier this year on conspiracy to provide material support to ISIS. Prior to sentencing, family members of the 13 U.S. service members, 11 Marines, one sailor, and one Army soldier killed during the evacuation at the airport gave victim impact statements. Their loved ones were helping evacuate people during the U.S. withdrawal from Afghanistan. Virginia U.S. District Judge Anthony Trenga said he would have preferred sentencing Sharifullah for each of the service members killed. Grinnell Scott, Fox News.
11: And good news today from White House Chief of Staff Susie Wiles. She says she's cancer-free. Her latest pathology results coming back clear after a checkup at the Mayo Clinic this week. 6 months ago, she revealed she had been diagnosed with early-stage breast cancer. 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
11: The family of Charlie Kirk has filed a lawsuit against Utah Valley University and campus police. The filing blames the college for failing to protect the conservative activist who was fatally shot in the neck just a little over a year ago. Fox's Claudia Cowan with more.
25: According to the notice of claim, there was no written security plan or pre-event security briefing. And it adds campus police failed to monitor surveillance cameras in real time, which could have flagged the gunman's suspicious movements, and assigned just six officers to an event with about 3,000 people. In a statement, UVU says it is aware of the notice of claim, adding, "Our focus remains on supporting our campus community." The school did not respond to the family's allegations, but says it will release an external review of how security was handled in the weeks ahead. In Orem, Utah, Claudia Cowan, Fox News.
11: Kirk's accused shooter remains behind bars awaiting trial. Authorities accusing Siddharth Jawahar, an illegal immigrant, of running a Ponzi scheme that ensnared Kansas City Chiefs tight end Travis Kelce. Fox's Max Gordon with more.
0: According to TMZ, Kelsey was named as several people scammed by Jawahar. 38-year-old Jawahar is an immigrant in the country illegally and was recently sentenced to 11 years in prison after pleading guilty to three counts of wire fraud. Prosecutors say he swindled his victims out of more than $35 million running a Texas-based investment company. In 2015, he began investing client funds in a single investment, Philip Morris Pakistan. When the value of the investment dropped, Jawahar didn't tell his clients and falsely told investors that they were actually making profits. Now, it's unclear how much money Kelsey lost in Jawahar's Ponzi scheme. We've reached out to Kelsey's representation for comment, but we haven't heard back.
11: Following the indictment, Jawahar attempted to coach a victim into giving him a favorable statement to the FBI, who was investigating the case. I'm Ted Lindner. This is Fox News.
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17: A 30% chance for showers overnight into Thursday morning. We may also see some late night fog and drizzle. Overnight low temperature right around 67 degrees. Slight chance for a shower and some fog Thursday morning. Partly sunny skies expected in the afternoon with a high near 79. Will also be humid. Hot, humid, breezy on Friday with a high temperature near 90. From the 1011 Severe Weather Center, I'm Chief Meteorologist Brett Anderson.
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21: 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Gary McNamara and Eric Harley talk about everything from politics to social issues and news of the day. 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
6: All across America, we are Red Eye Radio. He is Eric Harley, and I'm Gary McNamara.
23: Hi. By the way, it's a new record. I'm here 2 days in a row. it's the joke.
6: You don't miss that much. It's a little bit of an exaggeration.
23: Well, come on. I work 24/7. I work 24 days a year.
6: You're not Stern.
23: 7 months.
6: You said that yesterday.
23: We'd all like to get that schedule. Isn't that what we call retiring? Anyway. but the.
6: You made me think of something. Because go ahead. I've got something after you're done.
23: I was just saying, update on Dad, because first of all, you and I have to keep in mind our listeners are always very sweet. Anytime we talk about our parents or family members or anything going on in our personal lives, they reach out to us with prayers and great thoughts and we definitely feel the love. I remember being here, when your mother passed, being on the air, and it was overwhelming I was feeling, and
6: gave me goosebumps. By the way,
23: I didn't personally know your mom, but I feel like I did. Mm-hmm. You know, but it was a loss for our radio family, and so for my dad, who was in the hospital recently, and he's been battling an incurable blood cancer. Today. On Wednesday, I went back down. I've been going down there every day. Now, Thursday, I have the day off because we have professional caretakers at the house all day and meal prep. And
6: you have the day off
23: for Dad.
6: Not from the show.
23: I'm thinking about it. Thinking about leaving here in a few minutes, but thinking about leaving early. No, but this was a follow up with his, primary care, his general physician. And that happens when you go into the doc. If you go into the hospital and you have as many issues as my 93-year-old father has, then they have to get everything straightened. And my dad is very good, so far on cognitive issues. My mother is not, and so it's a balance. And they're both living in the home right now with great professional care. Again, I can't say enough about. I can't say nothing about those professional caretakers. I can't say enough about those professional caretakers. They're just amazing people. But we went to doctor. I drove after we got off the air. Helps with some things in the morning. It was kind of a light day, relatively speaking, with what we've been through with his hospitalization. But we get there and everything was really smooth. He sits in the lobby for not even 2 minutes. They call him, the nurse's assistant or whoever it is comes out and calls your name. All right, and bring him back. And then he's done in 10 minutes. I was answering email, didn't have time to answer all my email, actually, work email in the lobby. And so on the way home, he told me, he goes, hey, can you come down and take me if I have to go to the hospital or any doctor's visit for any reason? Because when I took him last week, we were on vacation, so it actually worked out that way. He had a nurse with him, and he wasn't at a point where he required an ambulance, but it was getting worse, and I wasn't that far away. So I went, and he really wanted me to be there anyway. I had to be there anyway. And when we got him there, they got him right in. And this isn't always the case. And there was no preferential treatment or anything like that. It's just a 93-year-old comes in with all of the symptoms and condition he was in. And they took him in. They had a chest X-ray. Within minutes, they had a CT scan. Almost immediately following, they had a treatment plan right away. It happened so quick. And then yesterday, his follow-up. And by the way, when he hopped back in the car, so I drive up and we get him out right there at the door. He can walk fine. He's slow, but he can walk. He walks back to the car when I go to drive through to pick him up. I say, okay, you're going to set your appointment at the front desk, your next appointment, and I'll go get the car and bring it around. So he comes out and he gets in the car and he goes, hey, I think I got my sea legs back. My dad was Navy starting at the age of 18, served on the USS Samuel N. Moore in the Korean War. And so sea legs are something he knows about. But he always says that, if he's feeling better. And he did. He looked peppier. And it was answered prayers. And I want to thank everyone who sent me anything and even those who I know were praying and didn't reach out to me, but because I know our audience, I certainly said my share of prayers for my family members and anyone I know that's going through something. You and I have been through that for a while. But when he says, "Hey, could you jokingly?" Can you come down and take me to the hospital or any visit? Because I get right in and everything is run so smoothly this week. I said, Dad, it's the aviators. I wear aviator shades because of a condition with my right eye. I have to have really dark shades and they really need to cover my eyes. And so I wear Biden aviator shades. And so I told my sister that and she goes, well, I'm not sure that helps in Texas. And I told my dad, maybe I look official coming in with you.
1: One of the reasons I think that, because you had mentioned my mom and the response that we get is because so many of our listeners were just relating to them the stuff that they've gone through.
23: Yes.
1: Or they believe they're going to go through with their parents.
23: And right. Or sometimes they've gone through.
1: They've gone through it worse, already. Or
23: multiple times. And I keep that in mind all the time.
1: It's something that isn't talked about a lot. And we just find it naturally easy to talk about anything. It's the way we've always been. We will confront reality in any way, but with compassion and kindness across the board. I mean, that's just the way that we were raised. But I will tell you this: people ask, what is the thing that has gotten you more response? What's the issue that has gotten you more response than anything else? ever as a radio talk show host. You know, the budget, you know, debt, whatever.
23: Right.
1: I go, no, not even close. I said, by far number one. And I'm talking about USA basketball, the women's team winning five gold medals or whatever it is, or championships in a row, and they just dominate. And it's my parents. Talking about my parents that has gotten more response than anything else, because I believe it's so
23: relatable.
1: It's so relatable to everybody, and it is also, it's interesting and fascinating how you go through all of these things, how you deal with things like, you know, like real life.
23: Yeah,
1: I know that I got a lot of response when because I hate the term. You know, you hear a politician go, it's the new normal, and it drives me crazy.
23: Yeah,
1: but when I, for example, talk about my dad with his dementia, and like I said, probably 99% of the time he's not there. Yeah. You know, he's in his own delusions.
23: But we're going through that with my mother-in-law. Yeah,
1: and so you it becomes a new normal because it has to. You have to push aside the reality of, you know, every single day saying, you know, especially in the very beginning, because his came pretty quick.
23: Yeah.
1: And it really was shocking when it happened. And you almost, as a collective, and I mean the family all together, saying, we've got to deal with it and make the happy moments the happy moments. You have to make it the new normal. You cannot just focus on it day in and day out, and going into a massive depression yourself.
23: Right.
1: And that's where I look at my family and my siblings, especially, and my brother-in-law,
23: who's
1: part of all of it.
23: Yeah.
1: And even my, you know, my nephew, my nieces and nephews, my nephews and niece. And it's just, you know, everybody has just, you know, made that decision. And part of it's, you can make that decision because we would know what our father would say.
23: Yes.
1: Don't you sit there and go into depression over me.
23: Right.
1: You go live your life. You do what you have to do.
23: Which is part of your father's mantra of do the job.
1: Yeah.
23: Or as he said, do the job now. But, you know, you've got, because it's the responsibility in life. And I said that to my father. I said, Dad, my wife and I have talked about this from the beginning of our marriage, the better part of four decades now that we've been together. And we've always talked about, this is what you do, and to the extent that you can. Like with my mother-in-law, she requires full-time residential treatment, and you have to know that that's the best place for them, even though that's the hardest place to leave them after every visit. My parents aren't there yet, but my dad has had that conversation with me in recent months. You know, it may come to that point. But yeah, you look at that and that's it. It really is about, you know, this is what you do. And, you know, I think about, I was in the lobby of the doctor's office today waiting on Dad. They had a report on young people going into trades. We've talked about this, but this new study that came out and showed a survey. How many young people are going into trades? They're learning to become, they're doing hands-on jobs. They're learning to become electricians and, you know, and plumbers and everything else. And they're moving away from the college education, or maybe they're doing a combination of both, a hybrid of both. And I think to myself, because I talked to my dad's neighbor, Dobie, about, he's very strong about, you know, he kind of talks a lot like we do, in that, do people know how things work? In fact, I had a conversation with him just yesterday when I pulled up to take Dad. And I said, you know, Dobie, we talk about that a lot, because he knows what I do. And I said, we talk about that a lot, about do they understand how we got here as a nation, how freedom is earned and preserved? Because he served in Vietnam, like my father, and he, you know, and he's one of these guys. He served early on, by the way, he told me yesterday. I didn't know that, but it was very early on in Vietnam. But these are the things that as I'm looking at that television story in the lobby, watching that television story about young people going into trades, I'm thinking to myself, this is not bad news. It didn't feel like it was being presented that way. I don't know what channel it was, actually. I'm not sure what they had it on. It may have been local news. I don't remember. But it caught my ear.
1: Yeah, because, there's been a number of stories over the last couple of weeks about how that is happening.
23: Yeah, and I think, this is a good thing because we should understand. You know, AI is going to have a lot of positives and, a few negatives here and there. That's just the way technology works. I don't have a fear of AI. I think there's been this big fear building of AI. And I think the left fears AI because they don't want people learning more things.
1: Well, when you talk about, everything here, it's really what we've been talking about this week. When we talk about the ignorance of people who say this country sucks and they have no idea what the Constitution is.
23: Right.
1: They can't even tell you, why it is the way that it is.
23: Right.
1: And we expanded it, this week to just the history of technology in this country and where we were just 100 years ago and people walking around saying, my life is so tough.
23: Yeah.
1: If you actually know the history of technology and governments.
23: Yeah.
1: And you understand the Constitution and you understand where we were as a society and how hard life was compared to now.
23: Yeah.
1: Because everything's relative.
23: Right.
1: And when you look back at it and these people, it's so tough. It's not tough at all.
23: It's not tough.
1: It's not even close to being tough the way that it used to be.
23: Yeah.
1: And we've got a bunch of whiners and complainers.
23: Yes.
1: And part of it is complete ignorance. They have no idea. And I was telling you this the other day. The whole thing, one person used to be able to work one job, and my father always said, where the hell did that come from? I was working three jobs in the early 50s.
23: Yeah.
1: But if you look at it, except for the very short time of a world war, where, so you go 1946 to maybe the mid-60s, that 20-year period where you had a baby boom and you had, you came out of a depression and then a war and then the economic engine boomed where people got a lot more material things than they ever had before.
23: Yeah.
1: You think about it before that was a very short period of time. And then as always things change and there's creative destruction and technology moves on to something else.
23: Right.
1: It was hard.
23: ATMs killed a lot of jobs. Oh, remember, God, Barack Obama said it.
1: Idiotic. And
23: that means it must be true.
1: But if you look at it if you say, okay, we had a burst of a short period of time where the economy might have been, a lot better at that point. Maybe it was for a few people.
23: Yeah.
1: But for the majority of people, they still had to work like crazy. My father, as he said, and my father wasn't. My father was not a blue collar worker,
23: right?
1: He was an engineer,
23: right?
1: And so, but he was an engineer. He was an engineer at one company, a machinist at the other, doing something else. He was working one full time job and two part time jobs.
23: Well, that's
1: while my mother was home,
23: right?
1: And because they wanted to have kids, and that's what it required in order to live in and this would have, they got married, I think, in 51.
23: Mm-hmm.
1: I think 51. So. Mm. And so that was all the way through into the 60s before I remember him just working one job.
23: Right. I mean, that's for me. I remember my dad would moonlight, as a undercover security guard at a store. He would walk around with a cart full of things and look for shoplifters. And also he went to night school to get his master's degree.
1: But we didn't have close to the material things that people have today.
23: Right.
1: Who was it? Was it Stossel that did the things about what people have that are in the poverty level in the United States?
23: Right.
1: And it was mind-boggling what they have.
23: Yeah. Show me somebody without a phone these days. Show me a 5-year-old without a phone.
1: Well, over 90% of homes in the United States have air conditioning.
23: Yes. Right. Yeah.
1: So
23: Europe.
1: But that includes everybody in the North where you really don't need it as much.
23: Right.
1: We are Red Eye Radio.
23: Brought to you by Hotshot Secret.
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11: 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I'm John Baylor, the voice of Nebraska Volleyball. 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

0: We're Red Eye Radio. He is Eric Carlin. I'm Gary McNamara. Welcome and good morning. Coming up here on the show today, following the bottom of the hour, we got a ton of stuff. Number one, we have to touch on it. Bernie Sanders' 32-hour work week.
1: Yeah, I joked about it yesterday.
0: Yeah, we never really got to it.
1: We never really covered the actual issue.
0: So we will get to that coming up here on the show. And I thought I should bring this up because one of the things we've often talked about is when there's a big health care bill or something, you know, in Congress or whatever, we said, well, people talk about, you know, they care about health care, but most people aren't in the system.
1: Right.
0: You know, they're not in the system. The vast majority of people are not sick at one time.
1: Right.
0: So they're not immediately affected by the healthcare system. Just a couple points I wanted to make on that. When you were talking about your father, it reminded me that I'm actually in the healthcare system more than I've ever been right now.
1: Yeah. Right.
0: You know, how are they responding?
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3: News. I'm Sue Guzman. For the first time in 3 years, the Federal Reserve has raised interest rates despite demands by President Trump to cut them.
4: Inflation has remained above the Fed's 2% target for more than 5 years. The Fed predicts PCE inflation to be 3.7% this year.
3: Fox Business's Connor Hanson. House giving final approval to a strong Russian sanctions bill honoring the late Senator Lindsey Graham. The measure designed to punish top importers of Russian oil and gas.
5: This strengthens economic sanctions against Russia to put maximum pressure on Vladimir Putin's war machine.
3: Speaker Mike Johnson, President Trump expected to sign the bill into law. And Texas has carried out its fifth execution of the year, putting to death 40-year-old James Norman for the murders of three people in a 2005 home robbery. 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
7: A 30% chance for showers overnight into Thursday morning. We may also see some late night fog and drizzle. Overnight low temperature right around 67 degrees. Slight chance for a shower and some fog Thursday morning. Partly sunny skies expected in the afternoon with a high near 79. It will also be humid. Hot, humid, breezy on Friday with a high temperature near 90. From the 1011 Severe Weather Center, I'm Chief Meteorologist Brett Anderson.
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0: We're on our radio. He's our crony, and I'm Gary McNamara. Now, interesting enough that that's one of the reasons. One of the reasons that the median salary went up last month. Let me just make sure here. In the last year, even though real wages went down, right, as compared to inflation, but median wages over the last year went up. You're like, how? Number one, they work more hours. Number two, listen to this here.
1: Mm.
0: At the same time, the number of workers with a college degree or higher last year increased by 1.8 million, while their median earnings declined 1.1%.
1: Wow.
0: By contrast, earnings for high school grads increased 5.5%. Remember, inflation 3.4.
1: Yeah, right.
0: So if you had a college degree, you got killed.
1: Yeah.
0: If you're a high school grad, increase 5.5%. This seems to be more evidence that too many young people are still going to college and not enough are training for trades that pay well. They're saying that because there's a demand for the trades right now.
1: Yeah.
0: So that's why it went up 5.5%, beating inflation in a year by 2.1 point. That's huge.
1: I mean, you don't
0: see that. You don't see that happening too much. And so, but it all, you know, evens out. So it's really about working more hours. And think about this too. If you're in a trade, your hours can be unlimited.
1: Oh my gosh.
0: It can be unlimited.
1: If you're an HVAC tech, air conditioning in Texas, there's what, 6 weeks we don't use our air conditioning per year. But this time of year, of course, yeah. I mean, and it's nonstop because your AC always goes out when you're using it the most from, of course, the wear and tear from the use itself. And they're working around the clock, plumbers, electricians. And you're right. It's, man, it's a lot of hours.
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6: Fox News, I'm Ted Linder. A new Fox poll finds a majority of registered voters are negative about the economy.
7: 77% of the poll's respondents say the economy ranks from fair to poor. And while 44% say their finances are holding steady, 43% say they are falling behind.
6: Fox's Grinnell Scott. President Trump holding a rally in Gaston County, North Carolina on Wednesday night.
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9: A 30% chance for showers overnight into Thursday morning. We may also see some late night fog and drizzle. Overnight low temperature right around 67 degrees. Slight chance for a shower and some fog Thursday morning. Partly sunny skies expected in the afternoon with a high near 79. Will also be humid. Hot, humid, breezy on Friday with a high temperature near 90. From the 1011 Severe Weather Center, I'm Chief Meteorologist Brett Anderson.
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0: Eric Cronin, and I'm Gary McNamara. Coming up on the bottom of the hour, Fed raises rates. Saw that story, right?
1: Well, when that story broke, I first saw it, I think, came across from Wall Street Journal. I looked down, I was like, oh, well, okay, that didn't go as planned.
0: Well, no, I'm not surprised at all. Not
1: well, by, no, I knew it was going to happen, but the, yeah. What I mean by that is that Trump wanted to pick somebody who was going to lower rates.
0: Yeah,
1: now, it doesn't work that way.
0: Yeah, but we said at the beginning, he picked the wrong. We said this when Trump picked him. We said, why is Trump picking him if he believes he's going to go along with it? You saw Trump yesterday saying, well, I told him to go along with the rest since everybody else was against him.
1: Right.
0: That's not what happened.
1: No.
0: Not what happened. We'll get to that coming.
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6: Fox News, I'm Sue Guzman. President Trump reacting after the Federal Reserve announced it's raising its key interest rate Wednesday for the first time since 2023 to combat high inflation.
7: Lower the interest rates for the United States of America and fast, because we can grow at a level that nobody's ever grown before.
6: The Fed's Board of Governors hinted at a possible further hike before the end of the year. Earlier, the president wrote on Truth Social he has confidence in Fed Chair Kevin Warsh. He says the hostile governing board is making him look bad. House giving final approval to a strong Russian sanctions bill honoring the late Senator Lindsey Graham. It's designed to punish top importers of Russian oil and gas.
8: This strengthens economic sanctions against Russia to put maximum pressure on Vladimir Putin's war machine.
6: Speaker Mike Johnson, the president, is expected to sign the bill into law. America's listening to Fox News.
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9: A 30% chance for showers overnight into Thursday morning. We may also see some late night fog and drizzle. Overnight low temperature right around 67 degrees. Slight chance for a shower and some fog Thursday morning. Partly sunny skies expected in the afternoon with a high near 79. Will also be humid. Hot, humid, breezy on Friday with a high temperature near 90. From the 10-11 Severe Weather Center, I'm Chief Meteorologist Brett Anderson.
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0: We are Red Eye Radio. He is Eric Cronin. I'm Gary McNamara. Welcome and good morning. Coming up here on the show today, following the bottom of the hour, we got a ton of stuff. Number one, we have to touch on it. Bernie Sanders' 32-hour work week.
1: Yeah, I joked about it yesterday.
0: Yeah, we never really got to it.
1: We never really covered the actual issue.
0: So we will get to that coming up here on the show. And I thought I should bring this up because one of the things we've often talked about is when there's a big health care bill or something, you know, in Congress or whatever, we said, well, people talk about, you know, they care about health care, but most people aren't in the system.
1: Right.
0: You know, they're not in the system. The vast majority of people are not sick at one time.
1: Right.
0: So they're not immediately affected by the health care system. Just a couple points I wanted to make on that. When you were talking about your father, it reminded me that I'm actually in the healthcare system more than I've ever been right now.
1: Yeah, right.
0: You know, how are they responding?
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3: News. I'm Ted Lindner. The Federal Reserve voting unanimously to raise interest rates by a quarter point on Wednesday. Federal Reserve Chairman Kevin Warsh.
4: Job gains have kept pace with the workforce, and the unemployment rate has changed little. But inflation remains elevated.
3: Most of the Federal Reserve members say they expect to see at least one more rate hike before the end of the year. The president expressing his displeasure with the move. And the Kennedy Center Board of Trustees voting this week closed for 2 years after a judge blocked it from naming it after President Trump. The president claims it was losing money for years.
5: I'm the one capable of fixing it and then have to subsidize it for years to come because you will lose with the Kennedy Center. They were losing hundreds of millions of dollars and sometimes hundreds of millions. This is before I got involved.
3: The president previously claimed the center fell into disrepair. The board approving a $285 million renovation plan. 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
7: A 30% chance for showers overnight into Thursday morning. We may also see some late night fog and drizzle. Overnight low temperature right around 67 degrees. Slight chance for a shower and some fog Thursday morning. Partly sunny skies expected in the afternoon with a high near 79. Will also be humid. Hot, humid, breezy on Friday with a high temperature near 90. From the 10-11 Severe Weather Center, I'm Chief Meteorologist Brett Anderson.
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1: Fox News, I'm Sue Guzman. The Fed raising interest rates for the first time in 3 years. The man nominated by President Trump to chair the panel, voting along with other members to approve it unanimously.
2: Inflation remains elevated.
1: Fed Chairman Kevin Warsh, Asian stocks are mixed after Wall Street closed lower yesterday and Dow futures this morning are higher. President Trump holding a rally in Gaston County, North Carolina last night, warning Americans about what's to come if Democrats win the midterms.
3: If we lose, you're going to lose your border. 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You're going to lose your wealth, and our country is going to go through hell. And we're going to be a laughing stock all over the world, just as we were 2 years ago. We were a laughing stock all over the world. So on Election Day, November 3rd, vote to defeat the Democrats.
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5: A 30% chance for showers overnight into Thursday morning. We may also see some late night fog and drizzle. Overnight low temperature right around 67 degrees. Slight chance for a shower and some fog Thursday morning. Partly sunny skies expected in the afternoon with a high near 79. It will also be humid. Hot, humid, breezy on Friday with a high temperature near 90. From the 1011 Severe Weather Center, I'm Chief Meteorologist Brett Anderson.
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18: 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Edgy, smart, bringing you what you need to know. 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
20: Thanks for being with us. The Federal Reserve's move to raise short-term rates by a quarter percentage point has the potential to impact your bank account. Credit card debt, home loans, and savings accounts are all likely to react. The Wall Street Journal looked at some impacts. Credit card borrowers will feel the increase quickly. By one measure, a quarter point hike would add about $1.38 a month in interest on the average credit card balance of $6,600. Auto loan rates, which tend to follow longer-term market rates, are unlikely to be significantly affected, even if lenders pass along the full increase. Cox Automotive estimates it would add about $6 a month to a new car payment and $4 to a used car payment. While home equity loans have fixed rates, home equity lines of credit, which function like credit cards, typically have variable rates, meaning Fed rate increases quickly bump up homeowners' monthly payments. Meanwhile, the Fed's rate increase will not directly drive up mortgage rates further. 8 minutes now in front of the hour on This Morning. Once again, here's Nicole Murray.
18: And now, the three big things you need to know. Number one.
21: The Federal Reserve has unanimously voted to raise interest rates by 25 basis points. Fed Chair Kevin Warsh.
22: Today's policy action will support a timelier return to the committee's 2% goal. This committee will deliver price stability.
21: A majority of the policymakers said they also anticipate at least one more quarter percentage point hike by the end of this year.
18: Number two.
21: President Trump has suggested that the European Union allowing Canada to become an associate member could be a hostile act and threatened to respond by imposing more tariffs on the bloc.
23: If they do that, if I think it's at all a hostile act, I will put very serious tariffs or stop trading with Europe on many things.
18: Number three.
21: Federal investigators say that a video recording taken by a reporter while aboard the NBC4 News helicopter that crashed in Los Angeles is the most important evidence in determining what went wrong. National Transportation Safety Board's air crash investigator Fabian Salazar.
24: We are combing the wreckage to the best of our ability to gather as much factual data as we can, even though the wreckage suffer through a post-accident fire.
21: At least three people were killed from the crash earlier this week. Dr. Nicole Sapphire, President Trump's pick for Surgeon General, expressed support for childhood vaccines during a Senate Health Committee hearing yesterday.
25: Hepatitis B vaccines are one of the most tangible ways we have to prevent cancer. And that is something that I absolutely am always excited about because it is so hard to prevent cancer in so many patients.
21: Sapphire added that she does not believe vaccines cause autism. Merriam-Webster announced that it is adding 1,400 new words to its roster. Some include shapewear, looks maxing, vibe coding, and superfood.
20: Can you explain looks maxing?
21: So it's an online self-improvement trend. 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
20: Okay.
21: I don't think that's a new thing, though. They're just putting

0: a name to it.
1: And Merriam-Webster felt the need to add this. Like 1,400 new words. These are like words that, they're like compound words now. We're just borrowing one word and tacking on to another, like looks maxing, shapewear.
0: Well, shapewear is not nude.
1: Superfood.
0: Superfood, high in nutrients. Shapewear is not, that's a thing, though.
1: I get it. It just seems like Merriam-Webster's trying to make news.
0: They did.
1: 6 minutes now in front of the hour.
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1: Thanks for being with us. When an elderly woman in central Virginia arrived at a new restaurant location, only to discover it wasn't open, a chef made sure she wouldn't have to face the journey home alone. Deep Run Roadhouse in the Richmond area was preparing to open a new location when Miss Duke, an elderly customer, arrived around noon Sunday with a local senior transportation group. The problem, it wasn't open for business yet. Chef Andrew Griffin greeted her and explained the situation. That's when Miss Duke told him she supposed to just have to walk home. Rather than let her make the journey on foot, Griffin offered her a ride, but he first took her to a nearby restaurant for lunch. After hearing about what Griffin had done, the TV station 12 on Your Side surprised him with its Act of Kindness Award, along with $300 in cash and a restaurant gift card. That'll do it for this hour. For Nicole Murray and Mike Gavin, I'm Gordon Deal. 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
1: 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President Trump pitching voters in North Carolina.
2: So on Election Day, November 3rd, vote to defeat the Democrats.
1: He was in Gastonia drumming up support for a Republican Senate candidate. That's Michael Whatley, who's running against the Democrat former governor, Roy Cooper. The danger of artificial intelligence front and center heading into the midterms.
3: Senator Bernie Sanders held a briefing on AI with industry experts. And one of those panelists says lawmakers have perhaps a year to rein in AI. Sanders indicates he and other lawmakers are considering legislation to form a regulatory agency for AI, similar to the FDA.
1: Fox's Madeline Rivera, President Trump pushes back on that idea. A new Fox News poll shows Democrats hold a double-digit lead on handling large AI data centers. 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
5: Dense fog likely this morning. There is also a 30% chance of rain. This afternoon, mostly cloudy with a 20% chance of rain. High temperature in the upper 70s. Tonight, partly to mostly cloudy with a 20% chance of rain. Areas of patchy fog possible after midnight, low around 70. From the 1011 Severe Weather Center, I'm meteorologist Brandon Rector.
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7: Pledge with us when thousands of employees at Station Casinos arrived at one of the company's resorts to celebrate its 50th anniversary. They hadn't a clue what was about to happen. Turns out they were hitting the jackpot. The founders announced that each of Station Casino's 10,000 employees were to receive a bonus consisting of $1,000 of company stock for every year they've been on the payroll, totaling $70 million in gifts. Ida Johnson, who began her career with the company in 1977, received $49,000 worth of stock. Meanwhile, the Supreme Court is ordering management to recognize and bargain with the Culinary Workers Union Local 226. The National Labor Relations Board ruled 4 years ago that Station Casinos unlawfully interfered with unionization efforts by hiking wages and benefits just prior to an employee vote. Station Casinos operates recreational venues in Nevada away from the Las Vegas Strip, like restaurants, movie theaters, and banquet spaces. For Nicole Murray and Mike Gavin, I'm Gordon Deal. 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
9: to severe thunderstorms.
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12: The Iran conflict keeps driving up prices at the pump. I'm Dave Anthony, Fox News. Gas up another 7 cents today to $4.43 a gallon. Diesel surged even more. AAA's new record high price for that, $6.39. But President Trump insists the conflict will end soon, reiterating he won't allow Iran to have a nuclear weapon.
13: It's going to be a really good conclusion. It's going to happen. I say it's going to be a little bit after the election, but maybe not. Maybe it's before the election.
12: That was the president at a rally last night in North Carolina.
13: This election, I'm asking you to pretend I'm on the ballot just one more time. I said that the other night.
12: Referencing his address at the Republican midterm convention as he campaigned for GOP Senate candidate Michael Wadley, who's trailing in the polls in a race against Democrat Roy Cooper. A new Fox News poll shows only 39% approve of the president's job performance, with inflation the biggest issue to most voters. 3 in 4 rate the economy only fair or poor, as the Federal Reserve, for the first time in nearly 3 years, gives us an interest rate hike aimed at tamping down inflation. Fed Chair Kevin Warsh says,
17: this summer's inflation readings do not tell me that underlying trends have meaningfully improved.
12: But the president's critical. He wants rates cut, telling reporters before boarding Air Force One,
18: the board is very hostile. They're very political. They're doing the wrong thing.
12: Back to that new Fox News poll. About 2 in 3 believe that Trump tariffs are hurting the economy. And amid a trade war with Canada and even higher tariffs, Canada's prime minister has gone to Europe for help.
19: Mark Carney's told the European Parliament in Strasbourg that Europe and Canada are strong apart, but even stronger together. He says he welcomes the invitation to his country to become an associate member of the EU, with cooperation on the economy, AI, minerals, strategy and military production. President Trump called the idea laughable, suggesting it could be a hostile act.
12: That's Fox's Jonathan Savage. The president also threatens to stop trading with Europe on many things. 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
20: Cloudy with fog and mist. We've got visibilities down around a quarter of a mile at 68 degrees at 6:02. Lincoln police continue to piece together the details after an altercation turned deadly Tuesday night near 46th and Madison. LPD Captain Ben Miller said 37-year-old Tyler Benzel is charged with first-degree murder in the shooting death of a 19-year-old woman.
21: Investigators learned the victim and other individuals with her had gotten into a verbal and physical altercation believed to be initiated by the suspect's wife. Benzel exited his home, left the property, and walked towards the group.
20: Miller said Benzel made verbal threats before raising a gun and firing one shot. Sandhills Global Event Center is working on plans to fill the void left by the National High School Finals rodeo departure.
22: Our team is working on a list of other events that are available to us for the 27 season throughout July. We just have not had a lot of time to go through that list.
20: Managing Director Ron Bahati says they're also looking at several national events that could bring visitors to Lincoln. And they'll continue pursuing Phase 3 expansion, which includes a new Coliseum and Pavilion. Nebraska Senator Pete Ricketts says artificial intelligence needs some rules of the road. Ricketts said policymakers need to address the risks of AI without stifling innovation.
23: We definitely need to have some guardrails around this. We also have to make sure that we don't squelch the innovation that is so important to staying ahead of communist China.
20: Ricketts said one possibility would be an industry self-regulatory organization overseen by the federal government. Drivers on South 40th Street have a little more room to move following emergency water main repair.
24: South 40th is back open in both directions between Pioneers Boulevard and Prescott Avenue, but Lincoln Transportation and Utilities says northbound traffic is being shifted into the center turn lane. Water service was restored Wednesday morning, but crews still have more work to do. LTU expects repairs to wrap up by Friday. John Adcox, KLIN News.
20: Junior League of Lincoln highlighting the need for diapers in the community. Communication Director Amy Just said just 1 in 3 Nebraska families struggle to afford diapers.
25: Most federal assistance programs like WIC and SNAP, you cannot use those funds to buy diapers, diapers are very expensive.
20: Just told Jack Mitchell on Drive Time Lincoln that Lincoln residents can donate diapers tomorrow during the free showing of the movie The Sandlot at the Lincoln Airport. Two of college's football's top programs will meet in a pair of non-conference games next decade.
0: Nebraska and Notre Dame announced that the schools have contracted for a two-game non-conference home-and-home series in 2032 and 2033. The Irish will come to Lincoln in 2032, and the Huskers will head to South Bend in 2033. Those matchups will be the first time since 2001 Nebraska and Notre Dame have played. Nate Rohr, KLIN Sports.
20: Dense fog advisory in effect until 10 this morning. Visibility as low as a quarter of a mile is possible. So if you're driving, slow down, be sure your headlights are on, and leave plenty of room between vehicles. LNK Today with Jack and Friends is next on the Voice of Lincoln, 1499.3 KLIN.
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26: Dense fog is likely this morning. There is also a 30% chance of rain. Temperature rising into the low 70s by noon. This afternoon, mostly cloudy with a 20% chance of rain, high in the upper 70s. Tonight, partly to mostly cloudy with a 20% chance of rain. Areas of patchy fog possible after midnight, low around 70. From the 1011 Severe Weather Center, I'm meteorologist Brandon Rector.
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27: All right, greetings and welcome in. It is 6:09. It is September 17th, 2026. Right now in the capital city, we are at a temperature of 68 degrees, and we got a dense fog advisory. It's foggy out there this morning, guys, or it will be foggy if it's not already. And we're looking at a high today, getting looks like back up to the 80s. We might touch 90 again tomorrow, guys.
6: Oh, my goodness.
27: Maybe one last blast.
20: For the first time ever, I've seen from the National Weather Service, and I don't know if you looked at that graphic I put on the sheet, they've issued a mowing forecast.
27: Amazing. I'm actually glad they did, because I don't know when I'm going to squeeze it in exactly.
20: Tomorrow or Saturday.
27: Okay, there's my answer that I'm looking for.
20: They say it's a good day today, but it'll be damp. Great tomorrow. Sunny, 89. Great on Saturday. Sunny, 76. Poor on Sunday.
27: Poor on Sunday. Okay. I think I'm going to target Saturday then. Friday's going to be a little hard with Yachtly Crew coming in on Friday night. So I think we're going to look at Saturday. Maybe listen to a little pregame here on KLIN for the Nebraska game, which, by the way, pregame starts at 2 on Saturday. So I don't know if I'll wait that long to do it or not. But I do appreciate that. I like that. I'd like that to be a regular situation from our friends at the National Weather Service, the mowing forecast.
20: Kind of a neat little graphic.
27: And today they say is good but damp. So I guess we could do it tonight. To best window 12 p.m. to 9 p.m. This is great. This is very helpful. All right. So anyway, that's what we got weather-wise. We do have a little bit of a chance of storms here remaining yet this morning, although doesn't look like there's much on radar today for the first morning, I think, this week, where there isn't much going on the radar. And then I did want to update, too. Saturday is, I mean, it's interesting that they said Saturday was good, because it does look wet in the morning, at least on Saturday. Now, chances seem to go down during most of the day, but then they bump back up again about 6, 7 o'clock.
6: 6, 7.
27: About 6, 7 o'clock. Still right at about 40+% chance of rain during the football game. So there's the latest there. I know the last thing they want to do is deal with not only a football game, but another concert with a rain situation or potentially lightning situation.
6: I mean, don't put that evil out in the universe.
27: I know. Maybe I'll jinx it if I jinx it the right way, jinx it away from happening if I mention it. But that hopefully doesn't. That concert's already going to be starting late anyway, as
6: right.
27: is. After who is the concert? I forget.
6: Cole Swindell.
27: Cole Swindell.
6: I treasure his entire catalog.
27: Cole Swindell. Yeah. What's your favorite? What's your the whole thing?
6: The whole
27: it's hard
6: thing.
27: To pick a favorite. Yeah, I would
6: really
27: say
6: is.
27: Celebrate his entire catalog. In any case, yes. And we're going to be giving tickets away to that concert. There, you also get a football game apparently with it.
6: Yeah, you do.
27: You get a football game, but it's the opening act. Is the football game.
6: Yes.
27: And then there'll be a concert by that guy. And then we're also going to throw... I don't know that we've ever done this. We're giving away tickets to a football game or a sporting event, and we're giving you entertainment before and after. Like,
6: yeah.
27: We have... This is a full-service Ticket Thursday. You're getting tickets to the Blur tailgate before. You watch some other games, have a drink prior to the game at the Blur tailgate. Go to the game. And then you got your post-game entertainment with the concert. So we've got you covered for the entire afternoon, late into the evening, if you get these tickets. So we'll see if you can crack the code. I've got a series of digits, again, that will form an answer for you. We'll play that at 7:10, so be listening for that. Grow Lincoln Team, Morning Drive, Kyle Crooks, Voice of the Huskers. Those are all coming up today as well. So, with all that said, let's get into this morning's news, Mark. What are we doing?
20: Well, you mentioned Grow Lincoln. They've got it on their agenda to discuss the closing of Campbell's Nursery.
27: Yeah.
20: And you've got a personal connection there.
27: I have a few personal connections there. You know, that was my first real job as a teenager. I started working there when I was 15 years old. I worked there all the way through high school. And also just have between working there and in other ways, become kind of close to the family, a lot of the family members through Campbell's. And I did not know this was happening. This took me by quite a surprise this morning to see that it was happening. But they've announced that after 115 years, they will be closing. Not until next July. Last day is going to be July 2nd of 2027. So almost a full year that they will do this. But they started in 1912.
6: Wow.
27: When kind of the patriarch of the whole thing, Claude, he was a railway mail clerk and began just selling plants, extra plants that he had grown in his garden from his Lincoln. He started selling those. And that began as a hobby, turned into a business, and then, you know, it grew from there. And the, you know, I mean, it's a true family business. It's the I guess it would be the grandkids of Claude, and Bob was his son, and Bob had a big part in the business for years. I worked alongside Bob for a while. I've told those stories several times. And then Bob's kids and their kids' kids have been a part of it pretty extensively.
20: You know, Dick and Kathy have been involved.
27: Dick and Kathy and Andy's been in. Andy's been a guest on this show a lot of times as well. And so yeah, I know all of that a lot of that family very closely. And I think it's just, you know, and they're doing it just because, look, they're saying, hey, members of the older generation of the Campbell family, those, I guess, the grandkids who hold controlling ownership, have reached a point where they're ready to retire. And you can understand that as well. And so it's they're closing it on they're finishing up on their terms. But it is sad to see a business that is runs those roots, no pun intended, runs so deep in the community.
20: Well, they closed their 40th Street location earlier this year and have really consolidated out there at 56th and Pine Lake. Great location, great facility. So it's hard to fathom that won't still be a business in some way here in Lincoln.
27: Yeah, it'll be interesting to see what they do with that. With that land that's out there. When they originally started out there was nothing out there.
20: There's a lot of something now.
27: Yeah, they had a bunch of that land, and that's Village Gardens now. They also had, when I worked there in the 90s, they had three stores. They had the 40th store, they had the 56th store. They also had one out on 84th and, would it be Holdridge or Vine? Out there on 84th Street, they had one as well. And that was the third location. So, in any case, they'll be open here for another year. Go through another Christmas. Go through another spring. Go through all of that, and then they'll be shutting the entire thing down. Cassie Durbin said, and she's one of the family members. She said, "Very few family businesses have the opportunities to tell a story that spans 115 years. We're proud of ours. It was a difficult decision for our family, but after many emotional conversations about the future, we decided this was the right time to bring this chapter to a close." So, one of the oldest businesses here in Lincoln will be closing its doors. So I'm sure more on that come down. We'll talk about it on Grow Lincoln as well. What else we got in the news, Mark?
20: Well, some interesting moves on the Revenue Forecasting Board. The governor replaced three members and got some allies on that, and it's created some commentary amongst the politicos here in the state.
27: Yeah, and this interestingly comes right after you had the forecasting board come out with their, or I guess the numbers come out that you're able to say the numbers, the latest round of numbers actually came out more favorably than the board forecast on this. Former state senators, Lou Anne Linehan and Tom Breezy. It's a 9-person forecasting advisory board. He also appointed Tim Wilson, who is in Omaha, accountant, and evidently the board's chairman was notified that this was going to happen next week. This apparently is the largest change in this advisory board in 40 years. So those are the three who will come on. The three seats that are vacated are former state senator John Kuhn, who's been very busy as a plaintiff in lawsuits recently. Kearney businessman Thomas Henning. He was on the board since 2014. And then Bennington banker Leslie Anderson had been serving since 2002. Now, it was interesting. I read one piece yesterday that said that where it was the governor's office had said the people who were on the board basically like didn't reapply, essentially. But Kuhn said, for instance, he had gotten no prior indication that he wouldn't be reappointed or that he needed to reapply on this, which is kind of an odd miscommunication, if that is, because they were saying, hey, they didn't reapply. And he's saying, wait, we have to reapply? I didn't know that was actually the case here. So the board exists now. I mean, what they do, Mark, is predict state tax receipts.
20: Right, which helps or that guides the budget process.
27: Right, yeah, and I guess what I'm so this was established during the farm crisis in 1984 under Bob Kerry at that time, and it was supposed to eliminate political pressure because prior to that you had elected officials and there was concern that they were altering revenue projections behind closed doors to avoid raising taxes, and then there were fiscal crises because of that. And he talked about the board right on his radio show at least once this summer, months. Right?
20: Yep. And by the way, coming up Monday, the next governor's show, going to be hosted by our good friend Charlie Brogan.
27: Okay.
20: I'm going to be out of town.
27: Okay. So, I don't know exactly what's going on. I don't even know how much of an... if it was something where you were saying, hey, we got to get some people, who are my people on this, which is what some folks are... That's how they're reading into this. What I don't know is just how much of a benefit that would be, right?
20: Yeah,
27: But
20: I can see Senator Linehan. I mean, she was chair of the Revenue Committee, wasn't she?
27: Budget committee,
20: and Breezy was state treasurer for a while.
27: Yeah.
20: I mean, they know the process.
27: Right. Yeah. I just, if the argument is you're politicizing this in some way or using it as a, you're going to use these people to benefit your policy proposals, like, I don't totally know what that looks like or how effective it would be. And, I mean, I just don't. So that's one of the questions, I think, with this whole thing. But we'll see what the revenue projections are, I guess, next month. The thought, I guess, is, hey, if it's particularly optimistic in terms of revenue, governor can come out and give a balanced budget plan at the beginning of the legislative session without, saying, hey, we're not going to roll back, for instance, like these income tax cuts that we had already made, I guess.
20: And property tax, really.
27: Yeah. So, anyway, that's what's happening there.
20: Also in the taxing and the budget area, it's the Pink Postcard hearing today, tonight.
27: Pink Postcard Club. I'm going to go and testify at the Pink
20: Norris,
27: Postcard Club.
20: Norris, Waverly, LPS, and Lincoln City.
27: All right.
20: So...
27: sounds like a party.
20: This evening at the City County Building. So that's just, your chance to sound off on that. Monolith Data Center has gone to the Hallam Village Board.
27: Ooh.
20: Passed the planning committee or commission out there. So
27: we'll
20: see where that
27: goes. They're going, at least they're on to the next step with that one.
20: That's right.
27: All right.
20: And Senator Ricketts held a newser yesterday, talked a little bit about diesel prices and harvest season, AI, talked about the interest rate hike of the Fed yesterday, and also commented on the sports legislation that he co-sponsored. So
27: okay.
20: Got those stories this morning. Murder investigation from Tuesday evening continues. They do have a suspect in custody, charged with first-degree murder and use of a weapon to commit a felony. Oh, what else? South 40th made it all the way up to South Street.
27: Hey, all right. Woo-hoo.
20: Got to use the suicide lane, as I refer to it. They call it the center turn lane, but...
27: Oh, okay. You know, so still doing some work on it.
20: Northbound traffic gets through there. Northbound traffic gets diverted into the center lane there for, a block or so.
27: Okay.
20: And that's about it from my side of the... it was a sweep last night.
6: How about them?
27: Yeah. Huskers. Yeah. You had Nebraska. I mean, it was...
20: You know what I think?
27: Yeah.
20: I think Herbie Husker ought to have a all-red broom.
6: Oh, yeah.
27: That'd be nice.
20: In his hand.
27: Sweep up the floor afterwards?
20: Yeah.
27: That would be good. Yeah, it was kind of what we expected it would be, Nate.
6: Yeah, I think so.
27: This is not probably a vintage Creighton team this year.
6: Right.
27: And Nebraska did kind of what... Nebraska. I thought Adriano had one of her best matches last night. I thought she looked really good in particular, as did others. But
6: yeah, and Kenna Cogill was forced into starting duty because the Manaya Obeche was ill. They're hopeful that they can get her back. Excuse me for the game on Friday against North Carolina.
27: Bring more middles in. That's fine. We got more of them.
6: Andy Jackson had a huge statistical match. Interesting you mention Adriano, because we have a clip from Danny Busboom Kelly. She was kind of disappointed in her outsides.
27: Whoops. Okay.
6: Yeah. We'll share that.
27: I just bounced in a few times. My daughter and my wife were watching, and I saw a few, I thought, pretty good kills there by her, but I'll leave it to the coach to grade everyone's performance, I guess.
6: Yes. But you know, you come out, you do your job, you blow out your in-state rival. Match was over, I think, in about an hour and a half. School record indoor home crowd. Feels like that's a lot of qualifiers, but of course they're not touching the outdoor record, but over 15,000 fans piled in to Pinnacle Bank Arena. So, and
27: after some of them ran up John Rothstein's credit card to the tune of $14,000.
6: Ask the Oklahoma City bars. Nebraska fans can drink.
27: Wow.
6: Yeah.
27: Like, I'm sure John Rothstein makes good money, but he doesn't make, like, I don't know. Professional athlete money.
6: Well, Joe Buck just signed a contract for $106 million over 6 years.
27: Yeah.
6: So he's not making that much.
27: No, he's not making that much. So, I mean, I don't know how much you have to make where dropping a $14,000 bill is, a receipt is tenable.
6: Yeah.
27: But hopefully Rusty makes it.
6: Yep.
27: I assume he knew what he was getting into.
20: He's not a funeral director, is he?
27: No.
20: Because then he could claim treatment with a future client.
27: So, anyway, it was nice of him.
6: It was a fun party, and that was in celebration. Basically, the story was John Rothstein tweeted out, if Nebraska wins its first ever NCAA tournament game in men's basketball, I'll pay for happy hour in Lincoln. Well, this was him, to his credit, paying off that bet. And we also got some news about the future of Nebraska men's basketball, and specifically the Big Ten schedule.
27: Yes.
6: They'll start December the 2nd against Ohio State. That month of January is going to be
27: it's brutal.
6: I mean, they come back from New Year's, and they start with Michigan State, then defending national champion Michigan.
27: Both at home.
6: Yes.
27: Both when the students are still on break.
6: Yeah.
27: Probably the two biggest home games back-to-back on that Big Ten schedule.
6: And is it just me, or has Michigan State ended up in that, like, first week of January?
27: I think it was the same date they played last year.
6: Yeah. It at least the last two, and maybe a couple of times before that. But Michigan State, first week of January. Then mid-January, there's a stretch where it's Iowa at home. That's January 16th. Then at Illinois on the 19th.
27: Yeah.
6: Then Purdue in West Lafayette. January 26th, my birthday.
27: All right.
6: And January the 30th at Iowa. So those are kind of the highlights of the conference schedule. Of course, we knew, I think, the whole non-con schedule before yesterday, but now we have the whole dance card. And then speaking of scheduling, Nebraska Notre Dame football.
27: Yes.
6: In 2032 and 2033. But, you know, these things tend to be scheduled years in advance. And so you can start saving up now to overrun Notre Dame Stadium in 2033, just like you did in 2000.
27: Tell your 12-year-olds to start working out.
6: Yep.
27: Be ready for that game. Right?
6: You can
27: couple
6: be
27: extra Eric Crouch. Bench presses. Couple extra bench presses. You got to be ready for that game, Notre Dame.
6: Yep. But, you know, I know people were disappointed the Tennessee series was canceled, and deservingly so. I mean, that's a series that gets you excited. But, you know, this is a series that, you know, people are going to be counting down to.
27: Yep.
6: And you know, you hear all the stories about the trip in 2000, and for all the Husker FOMO moments I have in my life, that's up there, especially for a regular season game. And a lot's changed about Notre Dame Stadium. I mean, they put in a big screen in that place since the last time Nebraska was in there. So it'd be interesting to hear from people who go back. But, you know, going to a game at Notre Dame has always been on my bucket list.
27: Well, maybe this will be it.
6: Hey, dare to dream.
27: All right, let's grab a break. That's what's going on this morning. It's 6:30, 67 degrees in the capital city right here on KLIN.

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3: Dense fog likely this morning. There is also a 30% chance of rain. This afternoon, mostly cloudy with a 20% chance of rain. High temperature in the upper 70s. Tonight, partly to mostly cloudy with a 20% chance of rain. Areas of patchy fog possible after midnight, low around 70. From the 1011 Severe Weather Center, I'm meteorologist Brandon Rector.
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5: A record crowd saw top-ranked Nebraska sweep Creighton last night at PBA.
6: Served by Eloise Brandoe, the middle. Pass beauty by Olivia. Quick attack. Kaboom! Kinnikoga finishes off Creighton, and the Huskers win tonight in three over the Jays. Kinnikoga, 8 kills, no errors, and 11 swings. My goodness. As she replaced Manaya Obeche in the lineup today.
5: Obeche was ill. She's hoped to return on Friday against North Carolina, but Nebraska swept 20th-ranked Creighton 25-13, 25-15, 25-19 in front of 15,405 fans at Pinnacle Bank Arena. Andy Jackson's 6 blocks, 9 kills. So you would think the head coach would be fairly happy with how things went. Danny Busboom Kelly, though, not satisfied with last night's victory.
7: That was maybe one of the most boring games I've ever coached. So I felt like it was just an ugly volleyball.
6: Really?
7: After game one, it was not too exciting. And you know, I'm a little disappointed. You know, I know we swept them and held them to negative, but just I thought our team could have played much better. And I like to see us be a little more electric.
5: We'll see if the Huskers can do that Friday at home against North Carolina at John Cook Arena. Pregame at 6, first serve at 7 on Friday night. Nebraska football continues to prepare for North Dakota. A 6:15 kickoff Saturday night at Memorial Stadium, 2 o'clock pregame. But most of the buzz yesterday surrounded another UND-Nebraska matchup. The fact that the Huskers scheduled Notre Dame for a pair of non-conference games in 2032 and 2033. Nebraska will host the Irish October 30th, 2032, then head to South Bend October 29th, 2033. Nebraska men's basketball received its Big Ten schedule. Their two December conference games will be Ohio State, then at Penn State. They have a hellacious start to the new year in league play, as on January 2nd, they'll host Michigan State. Then on the 5th, they'll entertain defending national champion Michigan. Season tips off officially in early November. High school football tonight out at UBT Stadium. Lincoln East seeks its first win of the year. They take on 2-2 Standing Bear. And Lincoln Northeast off to a good start at 2-1, heads up to Bellevue East. Big high school volleyball match last night as top-ranked Norris in Class B beat third-ranked Waverly in 5 sets. The 5th was 15-11. And the NFL's second week kicks off tonight, and Buffalo opens its new Highmark Stadium as the Bills entertain the Lions. Stick around. Kyle Crooks, the voice of the Huskers, will join us at about 8:35 right here on the Voice of Lincoln, 1499.3 KLIN.
0: Trending from the KLIN newsroom.
8: Lincoln police continue to investigate after a 19-year-old woman was shot to death near 46th and Madison Tuesday evening.
9: We did recover a 9mm handgun at the scene. However, there's going to need to be forensic testing and that kind of thing before we can conclusively say that that was the gun that was used.
8: Deputy Captain Ben Miller believes 37-year-old Tyler Benzel shot the victim once near 46th and Madison during an altercation that involved his wife and the group the victim was with. Benzel is facing first-degree murder charges and use of a firearm to commit a felony. Drivers in South 40th have a little more room to move following an emergency water main repair.
10: South 40th is back open in both directions between Pioneers Boulevard and Prescott Avenue, but Lincoln Transportation and Utilities says northbound traffic is being shifted into the center turn lane. Water service was restored Wednesday morning, but crews still have more work to do. LTU expects repairs to wrap up by Friday. John Adcox, KLIN News.
8: 15 people were killed in traffic accidents on Nebraska roads in August, down from 22 in August of last year. The Nebraska Department of Transportation said the 15 deaths occurred in 15 separate crashes. 11 were in rural areas. 3 killed were motorcyclists. 1 was a pedestrian. 1 was driving an ATV. Nebraska Senator Pete Ricketts is weighing in on the Federal Reserve's latest interest rate decision. He says the Fed's move comes as it continues trying to get inflation under control.
11: As I travel around the state, one of the biggest concerns I hear from folks is the cost of living.
8: Ricketts said that higher interest rates can help combat inflation, one of the Federal Reserve's primary responsibilities. Sandhills Global Event Center officials say they are working to replace the National High School Finals Rodeo with other large events in 2027.
12: We are looking at a couple national shows that would bring people into Lincoln, probably stay here for at least a week or more, and that should continue to help affect the economy in a positive way.
8: Which includes Lincoln hotels, restaurants, and other businesses. Center Managing Director Ron Bohati says an announcement on those events is expected within the next few weeks. And they're also pursuing an expansion that could include a coliseum and another pavilion. 1 in 3 Nebraska families struggle to afford diapers. On Drive Time Lincoln, Amy Just with the Junior League of Lincoln said she's seen that firsthand.
13: Last fiscal year, I was out there wrapping diapers because they have to be in packs of 25, and we didn't have enough, and it was really emotional.
8: Lincoln residents can donate diapers during the free showing of The Sandlot tomorrow night at the Lincoln Airport. The Junior League also accepts open packages of unused diapers that children may have outgrown, along with monetary and online donations. A dense fog advisory is in effect until 10. Visibility as low as a quarter of a mile or less is existing this morning. If you're driving, slow down. Make sure the headlights are on and leave plenty of distance ahead of you. Next news follows Fox News at the top of the hour on the Voice of Lincoln, 1499.3 KLIN.
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3: Dense fog is likely this morning. There is also a 30% chance of rain. Temperature rising into the low 70s by noon. This afternoon, mostly cloudy with a 20% chance of rain, high in the upper 70s. Tonight, partly to mostly cloudy with a 20% chance of rain. Areas of patchy fog possible after midnight, low around 70. From the 1011 Severe Weather Center, I'm meteorologist Brandon Rector.
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20: All right. Welcome back. 642 on your Thursday morning. Right now in the capital city. Foggy one out there, and then probably will be an issue for some of you as you come in to wherever you're going here this morning. We are in a dense fog advisory until 10 a.m., 68 degrees right now. But it will clear away some of the fog by playing some Fantasy Huskers now. And we have got another keyword for you today. The keyword is hockey. Hockey.
21: Hockey, hockey,
20: said it
21: hockey.
20: Two different ways.
21: Oi, oi, oi.
20: H-O-C-K-E-Y. Hockey.
21: North Dakota, an excellent hockey program.
20: That's right. They beat us in hockey.
21: Yep.
20: Probably.
21: Yeah.
20: Probably. We'd have to roll out the club team.
21: Yeah, I don't like their odds. I mean, usually that North Dakota team has a couple of NHL players.
20: Nate disrespecting the Nebraska club hockey team. They have very cool uniforms.
21: They do. I wish our club hockey team well, but
20: I wish them the best in this game that we're imagining.
21: Yeah. Have you ever, I find it unlikely that you've been up to Grand Forks, North Dakota.
20: I don't believe I have. I don't know if I've ever been to North Dakota. I don't know if, no offense to our visitors, I don't know that I ever need to. And I was born in a Dakota.
21: Yeah. So I have, in fact, been to Grand Forks, North Dakota, as many as three times in my life.
20: Wow.
21: Including once in January.
20: Wow.
21: I went to a couple of North Dakota, Nebraska, Omaha hockey games up in Grand Forks. Their arena, the Ralph Engelstad Arena, is incredible. Like, it is... Now, the story behind it's a little dicey because okay. Ralph Engelstad, who was somebody who played goalie for North Dakota back in the day, then he became a big casino developer.
20: Okay,
21: yeah, so we're off to a good start.
20: Okay,
21: as they're getting ready to build the arena in the early 2000s. Of course, there was a lot of dispute over the North Dakota then Fighting Sioux nickname.
20: That's right.
21: And so he said, rather than make this big donation to the school, I'll give you this arena, but if you change the nickname or the logo, I'm just going to stop. I'm pulling my money tomorrow, and this arena will sit out there and rot. So they have the old North Dakota logo in hundreds upon hundreds of places throughout this arena, but it is the most ornate arena maybe in the country.
20: Wait, so they officially changed the logo and the name, but they didn't take it out of the arena?
21: Right.
20: Is that what you're telling me?
21: Yes. Like that he put
20: so it still in... exists in that. That's still a sitting at a frozen in time.
21: Right. Well, I mean, they still have the new logo some places
20: okay. In
21: the Engelstad, but...
20: And that was enough for him to keep his money there?
21: Well, he's dead and the arena's built now.
20: Oh, okay. So I was going to say, it's...
21: But anyhow, it's an incredible place to watch a hockey
20: game. Not going
21: to
20: work here anyway at some point, you know?
21: Of course, their fans... Whenever they would say Fighting Hawks on the power play or whatever, the chant would go up, Sue forever. da, da, da, da, da, huh. Which, you know, is kind of the operating philosophy of Nebraska politics these days.
20: Yeah, sue forever.
21: Hi-yo!
20: Wow.
21: Anyhow.
20: Yeah. Yeah, well, it'd be nice to, you know, if they gave their, they got a good football program, too. It's not quite at the level of North Dakota State, South Dakota State.
21: Right.
20: Although this year, they're having one of their better years.
21: Right. They won a national championship, like, in 2001.
20: I'm going to be honest. I don't really want to be in Nebraska in January or February, let alone North Dakota.
21: Yeah.
20: I just, oh, man.
21: Yeah, well. We were brave.
20: Yeah. And I'm sure it's a nice place. And again, I'm not like a big foreigner to the Dakotas, having spent. Right. Maybe that's the rivalry that I have, perhaps.
21: Yeah.
20: Maybe I'm bringing that rivalry into this game.
21: Uh-huh.
20: A little South Dakotan. The South Dakotan in me is coming through here.
21: Mm-hmm.
20: In this.
21: But North Dakota in January, yeah, it's pretty much what you'd expect.
20: Yeah, I'd be fine with never experiencing that, I think. I don't ever need to.
21: No.
20: I don't know that I'm going to ever get to North Dakota.
21: Mm.
20: It's not someplace that I would
21: prioritize.
20: Take a trip to.
21: My couple of years with the Fremont Moo, I got plenty of, I got...
20: Wait, what was the Fremont Moo? Is this a team you did play by play for?
21: Yeah.
20: What sport was
21: that? Wibat Summer Collegiate Baseball. They're still going strong, by the way.
20: The Moo is in What a Cow Says?
21: Yes, exactly. Yeah. We went up to Grand Forks.
20: The Moo.
21: We went up to Dickinson, North Dakota.
20: Oh, my gosh.
21: To play the Badlands Big Sticks.
20: Okay.
21: We went up to. Well, there was one more. Oh, Minot, North Dakota.
20: Okay.
21: You may remember that as the hometown of legendary former Husker pitcher Phil Sherrick.
20: Yes.
21: But yeah.
20: I'm trying to see what the best... If I were to take a trip to North Dakota...
21: Uh-huh.
20: You know, I just suggest, family summer vacation next year. What could you do? You got the Theodore Roosevelt National Park.
21: Yeah.
20: Okay.
21: And they just opened up a presidential library for him in the Badlands.
20: Yeah. Yeah.
21: Like, I'd be down.
20: You
21: for
20: got
21: that.
20: The historic town of Medora. This is right there by the Roosevelt National mm-hmm. Park. Features the Chateau de Moore State Historic Site.
21: Maybe.
20: Let's see. There is the Enchanted Highway, 32-mile stretch of road, terminates in Regent and lined with record-breaking scrap metal sculptures.
21: Yes.
20: Really?
21: There's one thing.

0: $136,275. I almost hit it on the nose.
1: Yeah.
0: I didn't know that one guy left. Otherwise, I had it.
1: Yep.
0: $125,990 at the 2020 census. I was actually... Yeah. I almost won both showcases.
1: Yeah. Are you sure you've never...
0: 200. You were giving them a lot of credit there.
1: Yeah, I was. You know, I'm just...
0: You were probably counting the burbs.
1: Yeah, the burbs, and, you know, they've gone D1 FBS in football now, so it's a city on the rise.
0: Yeah. Anyway, that's your... That was mainly for my own edification. I feel like I don't know as much as I should, probably about... No, I haven't taken the time to learn the things I should have about our visitors from North Dakota, so now I have something to talk about. It can be like, hey, to see someone there that's in town wearing green, I'll be like, hey, have you checked out the concrete buffalo lately? We have one, but it's smaller.
1: Yep.
0: Pioneer Park probably won't be that impressive to you. We like it, though.
1: Yeah. We think it's nice.
0: We think it's nice. All right. Let's get into the sound off today. Mark referenced this earlier in the show. But the interest rates, they're going up.
2: The central bank raising its benchmark interest rate for the first time since July of 2023 to combat stubbornly high inflation. The quarter point increase lifts the Fed's benchmark rate to a range of 3.75% to 4%. Fed Chair Kevin Warsh.
3: Job gains have kept pace with the workforce, and the unemployment rate has changed little. But inflation remains elevated.
2: The rate increase could result in higher borrowing costs for mortgages, auto loans, and credit cards. The Fed also signaled that it expects to hike rates a second time later this year. Hillary Barsky, Fox News.
0: Yeesh. Yeah. Sounds like they're going to go up again. Probably go up to between 4.1 and 4.4%. And then keep them steady during 2027. But it's just kind of that long run neutral rate is now 3%. The end of ultra low near zero interest rates may be a thing of the past. Mm. So I hope you got your refis. I hope you got your refis done.
1: Mm-hmm.
0: Yeah, but stubborn inflation, high energy prices, and they also think consumer spending is strong enough to absorb a slightly tighter monetary policy.
1: Are we sure? With as high as gas prices?
0: Ask Warsh.
1: I'll give old Warsh a call.
0: Warsh. I can't believe it. Go Warsh up before dinner.
1: Yeah. Hey, is his name actually Wash?
0: Yeah, just say it regular.
1: Yeah.
0: Warsh. All right, what else we got? We'll do. I got a couple more. Mark Zuckerberg's weighing on the weighing in on the AI thing. He says, you don't need to do all this stuff. I'm already doing it. I'm basically doing it voluntarily.
4: Zuckerberg's saying it's what Meta is already doing, writing, quote, Meta delayed shipping Muse, their AI agent, for several months to focus on safety and security. We didn't call for everyone else to do this before we would. We just did it as part of our day-to-day work because it was clearly the right thing for people and for us. OpenAI, Anthropic, and Google have all been working together to address safety concerns. OpenAI argues that this specific coordination on safety standards doesn't violate antitrust laws. These are the same players that have been calling for government regulation. Vice President Vance telling AI companies that they can and should handle this.
0: I didn't even know Meta had one called Muse. I wasn't really aware of that.
1: Yeah.
0: I better take a break. I wouldn't want to do one more, but we'll do it later. All right, 624, we are doing a radio show. This is Alan Kidd with Jack and Friends on KLIN.
1: Thanks for noticing.
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4: Dense fog likely this morning. There is also a 30% chance of rain. This afternoon, mostly cloudy with a 20% chance of rain. High temperature in the upper 70s. Tonight, partly to mostly cloudy with a 20% chance of rain. Areas of patchy fog possible after midnight, low around 70. From the 1011 Severe Weather Center, I'm meteorologist Brandon Rector.
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5: All right, welcome back, 657. Let's check in with Matt Metchar, Capital Humane Society. Matt, how's it going this morning?
6: We're doing well. We're doing well. How are you guys?
5: Good. We are good. We are good. Tell us about pets this week at the Capital Humane Society.
6: Yeah, so first off, we have Lexi, and she's an 8-year-old lab, spayed female, and she's solid black in color, weighs about 62 pounds, and she was surrendered to us. Previous owner was moving and could no longer care for her, but at 8 years old, she's still a very active dog, still has quite a bit of energy, and so would benefit from a home with plenty of time each day to take her for some long walks or runs around the neighborhood and just give her that time to burn off some energy. But she's also been in some playgroups with other dogs at the shelter and would likely benefit from having a canine friend or two in that new home to just kind of keep her company and have a little fun.
5: Bet you won't last long. What else we got?
6: And then we have Milo, and Milo's a 2-year-old Flame Point Siamese mix, and he's a neutered male who weighs 11 pounds, and he was surrendered by his previous owner as well. They just felt like they didn't have time for him any longer, but when he arrived at the shelter, he needed to have corrective eye surgery for a condition with his eyelids, and so he's all healed up from that now, seeing the world clearly and definitely more comfortable and happy, and so he's just a very handsome and social cat, and will probably fit into just about any home, so if you want to come meet Milo, definitely come by the shelter.
5: All right. People want to make an adoption. How can they do that?
6: So come on over to the Pilock Pet Adoption Center. We're over at 70th and Nebraska Parkway right next to the Home Depot. And we're open today and tomorrow from 11:30 to 7 each day and Saturday and Sunday from 12 to 5.
5: Awesome. Very good. Thanks so much for your time, Matt. We'll talk to you next week. All right.
6: Sounds good. Have a good one.
5: There you go. Matt Macharo, Capital Humane Society. Okay. Coming up in less than 10 minutes, it's going to be time to crack a code.
7: Ooh, yes.
5: Yes. All right. So get your thinking caps on. Get your locksmith hats on, because I am going to give you a series of clues that will give you a code that will unlock an answer that will unlock a great Saturday for you.
7: Maybe the best Saturday.
5: Maybe the best Saturday. Blur tailgate party, Nebraska, North Dakota, and Cole Swindell. Cole Swindell.
7: Yes, you concert. Are correct, sir.
5: There it is. 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
8: Republicans again. I'm Dave Anthony, Fox News. President Trump again telling supporters to pretend he's on the ballot in November. And as gas prices get pumped up even more because of the Iran conflict, he said at a rally in North Carolina,
9: "That war's going to end very soon. Watch. You just watch."
8: But a new Fox News poll shows a lot of worry about the economy. 3 in 4 say it's just fair or poor.
10: More than 3 times as many say they're financially falling behind rather than getting ahead, which is why President Trump is pushing back hard on the sentiment that Democrats would be better than Republicans at handling those top concerns.
9: The Democrats gave us the dark age of America, and we turned it into the golden age.
10: In North Carolina, President Trump stumping for Republican candidate Michael Whatley, arguing the higher gas prices imposed by the Iran war are justified, given the threat that he had to address.
8: Fox's Jackie Heinrich at the White House. The U.S. is under more scrutiny over the Iran conflict.
11: Human rights experts commissioned by the United Nations say they found reasonable grounds to believe the U.S. committed war crimes in 2 strikes on Iran. They include a missile attack that hit a school in the southern city Minab. Iran state media says 168 people were killed, most of them children.
8: Fox's Jonathan Savage. The U.S. military says it does not target civilians. President Trump has blamed Ukraine in part for diesel's record high prices, calling for an end to attacks on Russian fuel facilities. This is the House follows the Senate, sending him a bill to impose new sanctions on Russia, trying to end that war.
12: Named after late Senator Lindsey Graham, nearly a year and a half after it was introduced. It includes targeting Russia's shadow fleet and grants the president the authority to impose secondary tariffs on buyers of Russian oil and gas.
8: Fox's Molly Lyon. And as the president considers signing that, he's also warning Europe. Allowing Canada to be an associate member of the European Union may be a hostile act. Amid a U.S.-Canada trade dispute, warning he could stop trading with Europe on many things. 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
13: Cloudy with fog and mist. Visibility at about a mile. Dense fog advisory till 10 and 68 degrees at 7:02. Area taxpayers get their say tonight on proposed property tax increases. Annual pink postcard hearing starts at 6:30 at the City County Building. City of Lincoln, Lincoln Public Schools, and the Norris and Waverly Public School Districts are all on the agenda because their tax requests exceed state growth limits. Tonight is for explanation and public comment. Final budget decisions come later. The deadly shooting of a 19-year-old woman Tuesday night near 46th and Madison began with a confrontation initiated by the wife of suspect Tyler Benzel. LPD Captain Ben Miller.
14: The wife got into an altercation with some of this group. It was off the property. Yeah, they had walked a distance away from their residence to confront the group.
13: Captain Miller said Benzel told the group to leave and made verbal threats before raising a gun and firing one shot. Miller said a 9mm handgun was recovered at the scene, but forensic testing will need to be done to determine if it's the one that was used. Nebraska's traffic death toll through August is running exactly even with last year. The Nebraska Department of Transportation reports 143 people have died in 130 fatal crashes so far this year, identical to the totals at this point last year. Of 115 vehicle occupants killed this year, only 44 were using seatbelts. You can find the rest of the numbers at KLIN.com. Nebraska Senator Pete Ricketts says bipartisan college sports legislation moving through the Senate is not perfect, but represents meaningful progress.
15: While it is far from a perfect bill, it is a great step in the right direction, and I look forward to working with Ted Cruz and Maria Cantwell to be able to get this bill through the final phases here in the Senate.
13: Ricketts is a co-sponsor of the Protect College Sports Act. He says lawmakers from both parties work together on the proposal, which now moves to the House after the Senate advanced at 74-24 earlier this week. With the departure of the National High School Finals Rodeo, Sandhills Global Event Center officials are pursuing expansion opportunities that will allow them to host major events like the rodeo.
16: We do have a Phase 3 plan that we've had for quite some time that would lead to building a coliseum and another pavilion. That's somewhere on the horizon for us.
13: Managing Director Ron Bahati says they're working on a list of events for July 2027, including national shows that could bring people to Lincoln for a week or longer. The Junior League of Lincoln is highlighting the need for diapers in the community. Communication Director Amy Just says 1 in 3 Nebraska families struggle to afford diapers.
17: Most federal assistance programs like WIC and SNAP, you cannot use those funds to buy diapers, diapers are very expensive.
13: And Just says Lincoln residents can donate diapers tomorrow during the free showing of the movie The Sandlot at the Lincoln Airport. And by the way, food trucks will be there beginning at 6. Details on these stories and more available at KLIN.com. 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
4: Dense fog likely this morning. There is also a 30% chance of rain. This afternoon, mostly cloudy with a 20% chance of rain. High temperature in the upper 70s. Tonight, partly to mostly cloudy with a 20% chance of rain. Areas of patchy fog possible after midnight, low around 70. From the 1011 Severe Weather Center, I'm meteorologist Brandon Rector.
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20: Good morning. A smooth start to our commute. No reported accidents or major delays. We do have several construction projects. Some good news. South 40th from Pioneers to Prescott, that has reopened after an emergency water main repair, though with the lane closure, likely to run slow for a while, with some paving work to be done. South 56th at Old Cheney, lane restrictions for traffic signal work, and South 70th at Nebraska Parkway, lane restrictions in all directions for turn lane construction. Make sure the headlights are on. If you see a trouble spot, call the traffic hotline 402-479-1414. That's a quick check of your Time Saver Traffic.
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5: All right, it is time. It is time to crack the code. We've got tickets to Nebraska versus North Dakota, but that's not all. That's not all.
7: More.
5: No, wait, there's more. Give you tickets to the Blur tailgate beforehand, so you can get your tailgate on, watch some other games, have some beverages, have some fun, have something to eat before the game. And then after the game, we got the concert for you, which we're throwing in for free.
7: Oh, yeah.
5: You know what? The whole thing's for free. We're throwing the whole, everything is for free.
7: You don't have to pay us a dime.
5: The only cost is you using some brain cells to play our game. Mm. And we are once again cracking the code. Lincoln has got crack the code fever right now. At least I like to think they do because I made the game up. And if you haven't heard it, I give you some clues that will result in a multi-digit number. Okay? Mm-hmm. That is the code to the answer. If you don't get it, just play. It'll make sense. It'll make sense as we go along, okay? And then when I give you the code and you can apply it to the question that I ask, I will open up the phone lines, and the first person who cracks the code successfully and answers my question will get the tickets to all of that stuff. All that stuff. Okay? So this is what we are going to do today. Today, ladies and gentlemen, there are going to be four digits in this number. And I'm going to give you clues to get to each one. All right. So, you ready? Let's figure out what the code is. Digit number one.
7: Digit number one.
5: Take the total number of U.S. states that share a land border with Nebraska and subtract the county prefix number assigned to Gage County on traditional Nebraska license plates. Shout out, Nate.
7: Woo-hoo!
5: Take the total number of U.S. states that share a land border with Nebraska and subtract the county prefix number assigned to Gage County. These are the cars you avoided when you were driving around town.
7: Oh, yeah, that's probably true. Eh, you might have a point.
5: Digit number two. Digit number two. Oh, I thought you were echoing me. Sorry.
7: Number two.
5: I was waiting for my echo.
7: Yes. Sorry, I'm playing along with you.
5: I guess I didn't explicitly ask for it, but I thought that was a thing we were
7: Digit
5: doing.
7: Digit number two.
5: Take the mission number of the NASA Apollo spaceflight that first landed humans in the moon in 1969 and subtract the total number of astronauts who flew aboard that mission. Take the mission number of the NASA Apollo space flight that first landed humans on the moon in 1969 and subtract the total number of astronauts who flew on that.
7: Yes.
5: Okay.
7: Think.
5: Okay. Who flew on it, just to be clear. Who flew on it.
7: Mm-hmm.
5: Digit number three.
7: Digit number three.
5: Take the total number of permanent member nations serving on the United States Security Council and subtract the number of internal pumping chambers inside a healthy human heart. Take the total number of permanent member nations serving on the United States, the United Nations Security Council, and subtract the number of internal pumping chambers inside a healthy human heart. Digit number four.
7: Digit number four.
5: Take the total number of recognized classical wonders of the ancient world. The canonical wonders of the ancient world.
7: And Astrodome doesn't count.
5: Speaking of the world, subtract the jersey number of Nebraska outside hitter Virginia Adriano, who I thought had a great match last night. Even if the coach wasn't that fired up about the outside hitters.
7: Yeah.
5: Take the total number of recognized canonical classical wonders of the ancient world and subtract the number, the jersey number of Italian outside hitter and Nebraska Husker, Virginia Adriano. Okay. You now have a four-digit code. Okay. It's the border states minus Gage County license plate. Okay. It is the Apollo mission minus the total number of astronauts on that mission. It is the United States Security Council permanent members minus heart chambers. And it is Wonders of the World minus Virginia Adriano. Let's put 60 seconds on the clock.
7: So we shall.
5: And count it down.
7: I can find it.
5: The phone lines are busy right now, but after our 60 seconds are out, we will then unbusy those lines. Now, I haven't given you the question yet, I realize. I'm not just asking for the number, and so this is a little bit more of a doing a little bit more of a chat. I think maybe this is the way to do it. I accidentally did it, but I think this is good because you have a number. That's not the answer. That is going to
0: 30 seconds.
5: Yeah, I'm going to tell you how to use it.
7: Yes.
5: Here in just a moment.
7: It's not and how then, big the number is. Yes. It's how you use it.
5: Yes. So there will have to be some quick figuring. You can't really Google this last part, you Googlers. AI, you're using up the data center water.
7: Yep. When we're all thirsty, we can blame you.
5: Yep. Because you couldn't figure out how many wonders of the ancient world there were. All right. And by the way, shout out our voice. That's it. Pencils down. Actually, there's no pencils down in this one. You can keep working on it if you want to. But shout out to our voiceover artist on that.
7: Yeah.
5: Kevin Cody Thomas. Basically, we just didn't bother to make a new 60-second clock since he left like 10 years ago or whenever that was.
7: Yes.
5: but I mention it because a week from today, we'll be doing the Team Jack Radiothon.
7: Yeah, in Elwood, Nebraska. We'll be on these airwaves yet again. Mention that.
5: Okay. So you have a four-digit code now. Yes? Each one of those digits pertains or points to a letter. If you put letters in alphabetical order, A1, B2, so on, so forth, you have a word. You have a word that is, among other things, a male first name. A male first name. You may know someone who has this name. What is the male first name that this spells? 402-479-1400. The Hunt Irrigation talk line is open for you. 402-479-1400. Who has converted the code to a name?
7: I'm way off.
5: Who has done it? Nate says he is way off on this. We got two of them ringing already. We got two of them ringing already. We'll see if the first person who got in was quick enough to win this at the beginning. Tony got in first. So we'll see if Tony has it right. We are getting a second and third person to try after Tony right now. I'm going to let Nate get these in because I want him to be a part of this this phone call with Tony. And then it looks like Anita will get second shot at it if Tony does not succeed. And then the third one will be Jeff. All right. So let's go to Tony first. Hello, Tony. How are you?
0: Good morning.
5: Good. All right. Your code, if you assign letters to the numbers, alphabetical order, should give you a male name. What is the male name that we are looking for?
0: Chad.
5: Is it, say that again.
0: Chad.
5: Chad. Is it Chad? Is it Chad? Yes, it is Chad! Woo-hoo! Tony, you did it! You're going to the tailgate. You're going to the football game. And you're going to the concert. Woo! All three in one. Let's have a great night. Congratulations.
0: Thanks, man.
5: All right.
7: You betcha. Please hold.
5: And hold on. We'll get you. He's pumped.
7: Yeah.
5: He is fired up.
7: He's bouncing.
5: Probably going to need to calm down a little bit there. Okay. While Nate gets his information, and sorry to our other callers. You were not fast enough today. So maybe next time. Let's talk through exactly what this code was. The Chad, C-H-A-D, by the way. I thought maybe he said Ted first, so I wanted to make sure I heard him. But he did indeed say Chad. So the total number of U.S. states that share a land border with Nebraska. Let's go through them, shall we? Nebraska, Iowa, Missouri, Kansas, Colorado, Wyoming, right? That's all of them. I didn't miss any. If that's correct, and I believe it is, that would be six. Six states would be that. And then I asked you to subtract the county prefix number assigned to gauge county on traditional Nebraska license plates. I miss all of the counties having the numbers. Let's bring that back. Why don't we get that through the legislature next year? Bring back the numbers. I know they can't do it because they don't can't make enough license plates for Sarpy and Lancaster and Douglas. But the number that pertains to Gage County, I want to get our Gage County expert here in on this one because we do need some expertise. Nate, now that you've got Tony's info, and congratulations to him,
7: yes.
5: What is the Gage County license plate number?
7: The Gage County number is three.
5: Three. So six minus three equals three.
7: I'm sorry, what was the... Oh,
5: states.
7: Land border.
5: Border.
7: Okay,
5: yep.
7: Yeah.
5: All right.
7: I think I was one state short, one state long, excuse me.
5: The Apollo mission that first landed in the moon. Do
7: yes.
5: you know that?
7: 11.
5: 11. How many astronauts were on, not necessarily on the moon, but on the mission?
7: On the mission would be Collins, Aldrin, and Armstrong.
5: Yes, people three. Forget about Michael Collins.
7: Poor Michael Collins sitting in the...
5: How many people could... I mean, 98% of you know who Neil Armstrong and Buzz Aldrin are.
7: Right.
5: 20% of you know who Michael Collins are?
7: Yeah.
5: Is? I don't know if that's true. Digit number three... Total number of permanent member nations serving on the United Nations Security Council.
7: I had no clue on this one.
5: That would be the United States, France, Russia, the UK, and China.
7: China.
5: China.
7: Huge.
5: China. That is five.
7: Okay.
5: Five would be the number there. And then we had you subtract... From that, hold on a second. I got to get back to it. We had you subtract for that chambers of the human heart.
7: Four.
5: Right atrium, left atrium, right ventricle, left ventricle. Four, five minus four is
7: one. One. Yep.
5: So we've got 3, 8, 1 so far.
7: Mm-hmm.
5: Digit number four. Total number of recognized classical wonders of the ancient world. This one was easy.
7: Seven.
5: Seven wonders of the world.
7: Yep.
5: And Virginia Adriano's number. Adriano.
7: Yeah.
5: Sorry.
7: Trace.
5: I said that wrong.
7: Three.
5: Oh, man. I should remember my Italian numbers. Man, I forgot all of
7: my. There.
5: I forgot all of my Italian. That's sad.
7: It's probably like close to trace.
5: I knew all the numbers then. Yeah. I would say it sometimes. I don't remember it now. It's 7 minus 3, which is 4. 3, 8, 1, 4.
7: Yep.
5: ABC, 3. A, B, C, D, E, F, G, H. 8 is H. A is 1. A, B, C, D is 4. C, H, A, D, Chad.
7: Yeah. So I got 2 of the 4 numbers.
6: Oh, really?
7: Yeah. So I got the second one,
5: okay,
7: the H, and then the last one, the D. I had 28, 44. So I, my quick counting of the states was off. I missed
5: your name
7: state.
5: Was Bud.
7: Yeah. But
5: Bud. B H D D.
7: Yeah.
5: Is that right?
7: Yeah.
5: Do we have people on the text line who are screaming the answer? We usually do. Anybody have that on the? I mean, they play along. They can't win, but sometimes they play along there. So congratulations to Tony, who I've been saying on the. I heard enough of your call to realize I've been saying his name wrong on the text line all the time. It's with an E.
7: Yeah.
5: So it's not Tone. That's Tony.
7: Yeah.
5: So I apologize if I got
7: Tony
5: that wrong.
7: Loke.
5: Yeah. Brian in Omaha got it. Kevin got it. Kathy got it. Jill got it. Mike got it. Look at you all. Catherine had 3894, which would have been Chid.
7: Chid.
5: Ron had 4653, which is none of
7: D F A E.
5: I got to be careful here. C.
7: Defec. Defec.
5: Good old Defec.
7: You see some of these crazy baby names where people very random. You know,
5: yeah. I mean, it sounds like defect.
7: Yeah, exactly. Yeah.
5: I don't think I would want that.
7: No, you wouldn't, but there are lots of other baby names.
5: But a lot of you got Chad. Congratulations to everyone who got the name. Scott, I'm not reading yours. That's wrong. That's wrong. I said, what did I say? Gage County. Gage County's 3, right?
7: Yeah.
5: Yeah. Yeah. Somebody it's said it was. I figured you would be able to verify that.
7: No, I can say with metaphysical certitude,
5: yes,
7: it is 3.
5: Okay. That's what I thought.
7: I mean, even now, when I'm driving I'm driving around Lincoln, I'm driving around Omaha, I see a 3 county car. I'm like, hey, there's somebody from my
5: home. We should do one that is just based on the county numbers. Ooh. Although, all people would do is pull up the... You cheaters would just pull up the list.
7: I mean, you could do like a famous... this famous person from such and such county.
5: That's true. I would like to do a lie detector test after it's over,
7: mm-hmm,
5: and ask, did you cheat on this?
7: Yes.
5: Will you tell me that you did not cheat? With a straight face, and if you can do that, you'll win the prize.
7: Yeah.
5: But nonetheless, we cracked the code.
7: Yes.
5: Let's take a break. It's 7:27. Got to check sports. We got some Fantasy Huskers. We already did Fantasy Huskers during the 6 o'clock hour. Sorry, great. You missed it. I missed it, apparently. And then we'll cut down the 5 things people are talking about today. Long time Lincoln business. One of the longest. Announces that they're closing their doors. Tell you about that and more coming up next. 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
4: Dense fog is likely this morning. There is also a 30% chance of rain. Temperature rising into the low 70s by noon. This afternoon, mostly cloudy with a 20% chance of rain, high in the upper 70s. Tonight, partly to mostly cloudy with a 20% chance of rain. Areas of patchy fog possible after midnight, low around 70. From the 1011 Severe Weather Center, I'm meteorologist Brandon Rector.
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20: As we continue through our drive time, do watch for slowdowns. 9th and Rosa Parks Way, an accident slowing traffic, complicating a lane closure for building construction at 9th and Rosa Parks Way. Do expect a slower commute through that area. Several construction projects. Keep in mind, Vine Street 66 to 70th is closed for street improvements. Make sure the headlights are on and do use caution with our wet driving conditions. If you see a trouble spot, call the traffic hotline 402-479-1414. 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
26: The Nebraska volleyball team had to face their nationally ranked in-state rival without Manaya Obeche, who was their best player last week. But into the void stepped up Kenna Cogill to propel the Huskers to victory over Creighton.
27: Right side tip, block back cover. Now Harper back row swings off the block, stays on Creighton's side. 12-12 in the second right side swing. Ashton Powell, big block by Harper. Kenna Cogill is there too. Needed it. 13-12, big red set two.
26: The Huskers rolled to a sweep of Creighton, 25-13, 25-15, 25-19, in front of an indoor record home crowd of 15,405 fans at Pinnacle Bank Arena. After the match, Danny Busboom-Kelly talked about how Cogill stepped up with Manaya Obeche out due to illness.
28: She just comes into practice every day, it works, does her job, you know, never complains, and you know, she gets rewarded, and she acted like a senior out there. That's what was most impressive. Of course, you can look at her numbers, and those are impressive, but just the way she approached the game today was awesome.
26: The Huskers held Creighton to minus 033 hitting. Nebraska now 8-0 on the air. They now prepare to take on North Carolina Friday at John Cook Arena. We'll have pregame at 6 o'clock, the first serve at 7, here on KLIN and also B107.3. Nebraska football continues preparations for the matchup against North Dakota Saturday night at Memorial Stadium. 2 o'clock pregame, 6:15 kickoff here on KLIN and also Froggy 98. The Huskers made some news yesterday by announcing the scheduling of a non-conference series with Notre Dame. The Huskers will host the Irish on October the 30th, 2032, and then head to South Bend October the 29th, 2033. Nebraska men's basketball received its schedule for conference play yesterday. The Huskers open Big Ten play December 2nd against Ohio State. Then they'll head to Penn State December the 8th. Their first two games out of the new year are very challenging, though they're both at home. Michigan State on January 2nd, defending national champion Michigan on January the 5th. High school volleyball last night, a big Class B match, and top-ranked Norris knocked off third-ranked Waverly in five sets. High school football tonight out at UBT Stadium. 0-3 Lincoln East takes on Standing Bear at 2-2. That game kicks off at 7. Also at 7 o'clock tonight up at Bellevue East, Lincoln Northeast tries to keep its great start to the season going. The Rockets 2-1 to begin the campaign. Finally, week 2 of the NFL season begins tonight as the Buffalo Bills open their new Highmark Stadium in Orchard Park, New York. The Bills will entertain the Detroit Lions. Stick around in a little over an hour. We'll chat with the voice of the Huskers, Kyle Crooks. You're on the Voice of Lincoln, 1499.3 KLIN.
3: Trending from the KLIN newsroom.
8: Lincoln police continue to piece together the details after an altercation turned deadly Tuesday night near 46th and Madison. Captain Ben Miller said 37-year-old Tyler Benzel is charged with first-degree murder in the shooting death of a 19-year-old woman.
10: Investigators learned the victim and other individuals with her had gotten into a verbal and physical altercation believed to be initiated by the suspect's wife. Benzel exited his home, left the property, and walked towards the group.
8: Captain Miller said Benzel made verbal threats before raising a gun and firing one shot. Rising diesel prices are adding costs for Nebraska farmers this harvest season.
11: No doubt that diesel is putting a major pressure on our farmers and ranchers and, of course, on all the transportation that relies on our diesel trucks to move the goods around our country.
8: Senator Pete Ricketts said renewable diesel and biodiesel are among the homegrown options that could help ease that pressure. The Sandhills Global Event Center is working on plans to fill the void left by the National High School Final Rodeo departure.
12: Our team is working on a list of other events that are available to us for the 27 season throughout July. We just have not had a lot of time to go through that list.
8: Center Managing Director Ron Bahati says they're looking at several national events that could bring people to Lincoln. He says they'll continue pursuing its Phase 3 expansion plan, which includes a new coliseum and pavilion. The Junior League of Lincoln is highlighting the need for diapers in the community. Communication Director Amy Just says 1 in 3 Nebraska families struggle to afford diapers.
13: Most federal assistance programs like WIC and SNAP, you cannot use those funds to buy diapers, diapers are very expensive.
8: Just said Lincoln residents can donate diapers tomorrow during the showing of the movie The Sandlot at the Lincoln Airport. Drivers on South 40th have a little more room to move following an emergency water main repair.
14: South 40th is back open in both directions between Pioneers Boulevard and Prescott Avenue, but Lincoln Transportation and Utilities says northbound traffic is being shifted into the center turn lane. Water service was restored Wednesday morning, but crews still have more work to do. LTU expects repairs to wrap up by Friday. John Adcox, KLIN News.
8: Property taxes take center stage tonight in Lincoln. Four local taxing entities are part of the pink postcard hearing. Includes Lincoln Public Schools, which is seeking about $385 million in property tax revenue, and the City of Lincoln at about $117 million. The hearing begins at 6:30 at the City-County Building. Taxpayers can comment before each government takes final action on its budget. Dense fog advisory.
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4: Dense fog likely this morning. There is also a 30% chance of rain. This afternoon, mostly cloudy with a 20% chance of rain. High temperature in the upper 70s. Tonight, partly to mostly cloudy with a 20% chance of rain. Areas of patchy fog possible after midnight. Low around 70. From the 1011 Severe Weather Center, I'm meteorologist Brandon Rector.
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20: As we continue through our drive time, do watch for slowdowns. A new accident on West Old Cheney Road between Highway 77 and the Homestead Expressway and 14th Street eastbound. An accident. Traffic moving very slow in that area. Thanks to Keith and Jarrett for calling in. You may want to choose an alternate route. Otherwise, most traffic moving well. A few volume slowdowns, and we do have several construction projects. Make sure the headlights are on. If you see a trouble spot, call the traffic hotline, 402-479-1414. That's another check of your Time Saver Traffic.
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30: By the way, don't go to UBT for the football game tonight.
26: My apologies.
30: You won't be able to see it.
26: It's at Seacrest, Lincoln East versus Lincoln Standing
30: Bear.
26: The
30: house that Jack Mitchell built, as some refer to it.
26: And many refer to it.
30: Yes. Several assisted tackles.
26: Yes.
30: Ones of assisted tackles I made on that field.
26: But, you know.
30: One fumble caused.
26: You know, all Rudy did was make two tackles, and they made a damn movie about him. So
30: that's true.
26: Surely a high school stadium is not too much to ask.
30: BJ Nann was trying to pitch it to him on Helmstetter, and I said, not in my house.
26: Yep.
30: Then I sat back down on the bench for the rest of the season shortly after that. All right. But, yes, that's at Seacrest. Let's count them out.
3: Number five.
8: Governor Pillen has reshaped the state forecasting board, replacing three members, two of which are former Republican allies in the legislature, State Senator Lou Ann Linehan and Tom Breezy, who is also state treasurer.
30: So this story came down yesterday, and I was like, yeah, okay. I mean, so he's got, people he's worked with on this board that, you know,
8: And they know the budget process.
30: Right. And so I thought, the original article I read on this had the governor's office had said something to the effect of that the people, because I guess the question is, okay, is this like just normal terms ending? Is it, you know, you're essentially being dismissed, or what is it exactly? And from what it sounded like in the original article, that the people who are on the board like did not reapply for the board, I guess. And then one of the people who are on the way out, which interestingly is former state senator John Kuhn, who's been busy being in court on medical marijuana stuff over the last several months. He said in the Examiner article that he got no prior indication that he would not be reappointed or that he needed to reapply. And he was planning on being there in October for the next, you know, for the next meeting here. I don't know about the other two. So I guess that does make it a bit interesting. So I'm not sure where the wires got crossed there, or if they did, or what exactly happened here. But nonetheless, this board will go forward. And the, you know, I guess the import of this board and what they do is probably the most important one or the most relevant one for this discussion has to do with the forecast right before the legislative session that would shape proposals for the budget for the next year. On the other hand, if the board ever gives, I mean, it's only a prediction, right? At some point, Mark, like the it's all going to come home to roost one way or the other,
1: right?
30: The receipts are what the receipts are eventually. And so even if there's a proposal out there that addresses a number that doesn't end up happening, eventually it's going to have to. So
1: I'm with you.
30: I'm just curious what was kind of going on with the communication here, since there seems to be some surprise, at least by one of the members of the board, that he's no longer needed, and now doesn't get to do the forecasting in October, which frankly sounds like a delightful way to spend October, not doing forecasting of that kind of stuff. Moving on.
3: Number four.
9: It's just a couple minutes before 7:30. An email here into the newsroom calls after Tuesday's drop by State Auditor Mike Foley on the Lancaster County Treasurer's Office. Calls for this call came in for the resignation of Treasurer Rachel Garver and former Deputy Kristen Anderson.
30: Okay, so this is the Lancaster County Republican Party calling for this. Now, one thing that we didn't talk about when this audit came down that I should have thought of and I didn't, but the county treasurer is up for election this year. Did you even think of that? I didn't think of that, Mark.
9: I didn't either.
30: Yeah, so I had to look up, because Rachel Garver, who's the county treasurer, is running again, has an opponent named Jasmine Gibson, apparently. So she's the Republican in the race. And again, I had to kind of look this up. Experience as a tax preparer, manager of an apartment building, and a self-storage facility. Evidently, per Ballotpedia. I wonder what that does to that election. Or how closely, you know, I mean, if you're the opponent, you could certainly make some hay with this.
9: Sure.
30: But
9: he also called for Garver to drop out of the race.
30: Yeah, yes, that's true. He not only resign, but drop out of the race. I guess they would go one and the other. And then the deputy that he mentioned, that was mentioned in the statement, Kristen Anderson apparently served from 2029 to 2025. 2019 to 2025. Sorry, yes. So, yeah. There you go. I mean, it's certainly it's a bad look. Like, it's hard to make your case.
9: Yeah.
30: And especially because, you know, you're not really contesting it. It's basically the responsibility has been taken, which again was looked at as refreshing by the state auditor at the time. But it does give you a hard case to make for the election. But again, I also would question how many people pay particularly close attention to the
6: state treasurer's race, or excuse me, for the county treasurer's race. We'll see, I guess.
8: By the way, clerk's office is also up for election, isn't it?
6: Oh, yeah, probably. Probably. That one is Anderson, right? He's the current county clerk.
8: Matt Hansen.
6: Hansen, sorry, yes. And they are, he's got, his opponent in that one is, I don't know, I can't find, maybe it's not, I don't know, or maybe there's not somebody running for it. In any case.
8: Yeah.
6: That's what we got. Yeah. That's what we got there. All right, moving on.
3: Number three.
8: Details on the shooting Tuesday evening in Northeast Lincoln. It started with two groups having a little disagreement, altercation there at 47th and Cleveland. Officers arrived. One of the groups kind of took off 46th and Madison area. Lady came out of a house, got into kind of an altercation with some of those members of the group. Her husband then comes out, tells them to leave. They were down the block a ways. At one point, pointed a gun at him, shot fired. 19-year-old woman is dead.
6: Yeah, this is not, it sounds a little different than what maybe we thought it was when it started, because we heard

0: charges. They're still evaluating the evidence on this whole thing, but this turns into a very different case then, doesn't it?
1: Tyler Benzel, 37, facing first-degree murder charges and use of a weapon to commit a felony.
0: Yeah, he could, apparently, according to police, he didn't know the victim, didn't know the group. It basically just sounded like you had an uninvolved household, uninvolved adult that was confronting these groups where there was a squabble.
1: Well,
0: essentially between
1: he went
0: them.
1: Out there because his wife was involved in an altercation.
0: Both of them, both of them did it. And so now you wonder exactly. I mean, this is going to be a self-defense case, perhaps. We'll see what the facts are in this whole thing. But this all of a sudden is a very, like I said, a very different situation than we maybe anticipated with this case. And one there's probably going to be a lot of attention on, I'm going to guess, for a variety of reasons. Moving on.
2: Number two.
1: 115 years in business will come to an end next July for Campbell's Nursery.
0: Yeah. Found out this morning that Campbell's is going to be closing their doors after about another year. A family that's been very involved in this, and I that was my job as a teenager, starting when I was 15 years old. Worked there throughout high school, and very familiar with the family. I worked alongside a lot of them, whether it be the generation that's kind of running it now, the generation below them that would have been my age roughly as well. And I think they're kind of ready to retire. They're getting to that point. And so they've made the decision. I think it was a heavy decision on them to close the doors. They did close their 40th Street store a few months ago. And the one obviously at 56 and Pine Lake does remain for now, but that'll be closed coming up next summer. So another Christmas season, another spring growing season as well. But it's that, talk about an institution, an institution, and about as true of a, and I've seen more of the inside of this business than really probably many other small businesses here in Lincoln. There could not have been it was literally a family business.
1: and they did
0: it was legitimately a family business.
1: And they served in a lot of public ways. I mean, Kathy Campbell was in the state legislature. Yeah. Dick has been on numerous commissions and boards. I believe one of them was Pace Setter, United Way.
0: Yep.
1: And they
0: had a lot to do in the arena stuff too. Mm. When that started
1: big,
0: too.
1: Big participants with Bryan Foundation. So
0: The whole
1: whole family.
0: I worked along. Bob's. I believe it was Bob's father. I hope I say this right. Bob's father was Claude, and he started the whole thing. Basically, started selling plants from his garden.
1: Because he worked
0: over 100 years ago, and he what'd you say, Mark?
1: Yeah, he worked the railroad and was doing that on the side.
0: He was, yes. And so that's how it all started. And the hobby eventually became a job. It grew from there and turned into, what it was. But 1912, he was a railway mail clerk, just like plants. And then Bob went and got a degree in it. And that's kind of how the whole thing started. They bought an acre of land at 36th and J in 1926. Bob got his master's degree in plant ecology from the University of Nebraska. He served in the Navy during World War II, comes back to Lincoln, took over in 1946, and he was very excited that about just under 50 years from them, he would get the joy of helping me try and figure out how to properly plant strawberries. but I think a lot of them, I know my wife and mother, who like to shop there very frequently, are... I texted them first thing this morning to let them know the news. So a shout out to them. And it's a bummer to see them go, but I'm glad they're able to go on the terms that they kind of want to here. Finishing up.
2: Number one.
1: Husker Sports volleyball sweep of the Jays and hoops schedule is out.
0: Yeah. Danny Busboom Kelly said it was a boring match.
3: Yeah.
0: Killing me.
3: I love that. I mean,
0: it kind of was, but
3: yeah.
0: It was also nice. It's always not that boring to beat Creighton.
3: Yeah, no. It's the typical coach of a great team, high standards. We are our own measuring stick, and they certainly you know, there were th-

0: things that, especially the production from the outside hitters, that you would hope to see a little more of.
1: Looked like a good atmosphere in Pinnacle Bank Arena there. Nebraska basketball men's schedule. The couple of things real quick. The early conference games, Ohio State and Lincoln on December 2nd, and then at Penn State, and then January. The notable thing, January 2nd, January 5th, first games of the new year, Michigan State and Michigan, both at home. January's loaded for the Indeed. Huskers. That'll determine a lot. They got Iowa at home a week later. 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
2: Dense fog is likely this morning. There is also a 30% chance of rain, temperature rising into the low 70s by noon. This afternoon, mostly cloudy with a 20% chance of rain, high in the upper 70s. Tonight, partly to mostly cloudy with a 20% chance of rain, areas of patchy fog possible after midnight, low around 70. From the 1011 Severe Weather Center, I'm meteorologist Brandon Rector.
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3: As we continue through our drive time, do watch for slowdowns on West Old Cheney Road. Between Highway 77 and 14th Street, an accident. You may want to choose an alternate route. Traffic moving very slow through that area. A couple of earlier accidents, 9th and Rosa Parks Way in the cleanup stages. Rosa Parks Way is running slow eastbound as you come into downtown. South 56th and Pioneers Boulevard, an earlier accident in the eastbound lanes just west of the intersection. Looks like that's cleaned up, but traffic's still moving slow. Do watch your speed in our school zones, neighborhoods, and near any school buses. Make sure the headlights are on. If you see a trouble spot, call the traffic hotline 402-479-1414. That's another check of your time saver traffic.
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4: He insists the Iran conflict will end well. I'm Dave Anthony, Fox News. That's what President Trump said at a rally last night in North Carolina.
5: We can't let this crazy nation have a nuclear weapon, and we stopped them. And to be honest, it's going to end soon.
6: Reports indicate President Trump will hold a meeting with Gulf leaders on the sidelines of the UN General Assembly later this month to discuss the war with Iran. The president maintains a variety of military options if Iran continues attacks around the Strait of Hormuz.
4: That's Fox's Trey Yingston, Tel Aviv, speaking of the UN. Human rights experts at commission say they have reasonable grounds to believe the U.S. committed war crimes in Iran with two strikes. Iranians claim one hit a school, killing children. The U.S. military says it never targets civilians, as the conflict keeps costing us more. Gas prices up another 7 cents today. AAA's national average for regular $4.43. Diesel surged to a new record, $6.39 a gallon. In a new Fox News poll, the economy remains the big issue for voters. 3 in 4 rate it just fair or poor.
7: 34% say the cost of living is more important, followed by inflation at 14%. Immigration is third at 8%. As the midterms approach, respondents say they trust Democrats to handle the economy better, 55% to 40%.
4: Fox's Grinnell Scott at that rally last night for Republican Senate candidate Michael Whatley, who's trailing Democrat Roy Cooper in the polls in North Carolina. The president urged his supporters again to pretend he's on the ballot.
5: On election night, North Carolina is going to prove that America does not belong to those who hate it.
4: The president keeps dismissing warnings about artificial intelligence going out of control and endangering humanity as a hoax, while some lawmakers push for more regulations. They got a briefing from tech experts, including Jeffrey Hinton, known as the godfather of AI, who says this about the incident that led to the fears.
8: It's something like a little Chernobyl, this Hugging Face accident, where a lot of AIs escaped the bans that were put on them. These were rogue agents.
4: America's listening to Fox News.
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9: Cloudy, patchy fog, 67 degrees at 802. Area taxpayers get their say tonight on proposed property tax increases. The annual pink postcard hearing starts at 6:30 at the City County Building. City of Lincoln, Lincoln Public Schools, Norris, and Waverly Public Schools are all on the agenda because their tax requests exceed, that is, state growth limits. Tonight is explanation, then public comment. Final budget decisions come later. Lincoln police continue the investigation after a 19-year-old woman was shot to death near 46th and Madison Tuesday night.
10: We did recover a 9mm handgun at the scene. However, there's going to need to be forensic testing and that kind of thing before we can conclusively say that that was the gun that was used.
9: LPD Captain Ben Miller believes 37-year-old Tyler Benzel shot the victim once near 46th and Madison during an altercation that involved his wife and the group the victim was with. Benzel charged with first-degree murder and use of a firearm to commit a felony. 15 people were killed in traffic crashes on Nebraska roads during August, down from 22 a year ago. The Nebraska Department of Transportation said the 15 deaths occurred in 15 separate crashes. 11 were in rural areas. 3 killed were motorcyclists. 1 was a pedestrian. 1 driving an ATV. Nebraska Senator Pete Ricketts says artificial intelligence needs some rules of the road. He says policymakers need to address the risks of AI without stifling innovation.
11: We definitely need to have some guardrails around this. We also have to make sure that we don't squelch the innovation that is so important to staying ahead of communist China.
9: Ricketts said one possibility would be an industry self-regulatory organization overseen by the federal government. Sand Hills Global Event Center officials say they are working to replace the National High School Finals Rodeo with other events in July next year.
12: We are looking at a couple national shows that would bring people into Lincoln, probably stay here for at least a week or more, and that should continue to help affect the economy in a positive way.
9: Which includes Lincoln hotels, restaurants, and other businesses. Center Managing Director Ron Bahati says an announcement on those events expected within the next few weeks, and they're also pursuing an expansion that could include an coliseum and another pavilion. 1 in 3 Nebraska families struggle to afford diapers. On Drive Time Lincoln, Amy Just with the Junior League of Lincoln said she's seen that need firsthand.
13: Last fiscal year, I was out there wrapping diapers because they have to be in packs of 25, and we didn't have enough, and it was really emotional.
9: Lincoln residents can donate diapers during the free showing of The Sandlot tomorrow night at the Lincoln Airport. The Junior League also accepts opened packages of unused diapers that children may have outgrown, along with other monetary donations as well. Caleb Henry joins Jack and Nate at 8:35 as LNK Today continues. On the Voice of Lincoln, 1499.3 KLIN.
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2: Dense fog is likely this morning. There is also a 30% chance of rain. This afternoon, mostly cloudy with a 20% chance of rain. High temperature in the upper 70s. Tonight, partly to mostly cloudy with a 20% chance of rain. Areas of patchy fog possible after midnight, low around 70. From the 1011 Severe Weather Center, I'm meteorologist Brandon Rector.
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3: On the downhill side of our drive time traffic, a couple of slow spots to keep in mind. West Old Cheney Road between Highway 77 and 14th Street. An earlier accident in the cleanup stages. You may want to choose an alternate route. Running very slow in that area. Also, Rosa Parks Way at 9th Street running slow. An accident complicated by lane closure for that construction. We do have several construction projects throughout the capital city. Some good news, South 40th from Pioneers Boulevard to Prescott is now open, though with limited access, still running slow. If you see a trouble spot, call the traffic hotline 402-479-1414. Keeping you moving with Time Saver Traffic, I'm Chris Lofgren.
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14: Hi, welcome back. And it is hour number three on a Thursday morning, September 17, 2026. 67, cloudy, foggy, outside, gray. Kind of like it, too.
23: The autumn wind is a raider.
14: That's exactly right. It feels like football season feels like fall, although tomorrow it's going to be 90 again.
23: Never mind. And sunny.
14: But it's just a one-day thing. Coming up, speaking of football weather, we will talk to Kyle Crooks, voice of the Huskers. That'll be at 8:35. But right now we got Robin Eshelman, Dave Albers, the Girl Lincoln team in studio with me. Robin, Dave, good morning. How are we doing today?
24: Good morning. How are you?
25: Good morning.
14: Good. Hello. Good.
24: Sloshing our way through the wet.
14: Yes, we have a little window of dry weather here for a bit today, tonight and tomorrow, and then it looks like the weekend, it's all coming back.
24: All starts over.
14: Yeah, so get the ARC construction back underway. All right, let's talk about the news that you guys have for us this week. Dave, where do you want to start today?
25: Well, we're going to talk about something you guys have talked about already today, but Campbell's Nursery is going to close, as you had mentioned, next July, 2027. You know, instead of talking about what you guys have talked about, we thought we'd talk about, well, number one, what it's going to be like trying to get rid of a building like the one that they have and some of the work that might be needed to be done there. Also, just the fact that that family has been so involved in Lincoln and they've been really almost the epitome of what you look for with a family business. And how family businesses can help their communities.
14: Yeah.
25: And Dick, and by the way, Dick Campbell currently is on the Planning Commission.
14: Well, out doing good deeds.
24: And of course, Jack, you were here back when Girl Lincoln was first getting started, and that was during what at that time was a controversy over the arena and whether it should be built. And the way I remember the story at that time was was that the polling was very, very split. But the people who wanted to do the arena project, and Dick Campbell was mm-hmm. one of the biggest leaders of that, felt that if they really got some energy behind it and did some marketing and got some groups to coalesce around it, that they could pull this off. It might be a close vote, but that they could do it. And so we started Grow Lincoln during all of that. And we really had to talk with our sponsors who were going to sponsor our show and say, look, the radio station is going to be all for this. This is going to be good for music and the concert industry, and you know, the music stations that the radio has, there's a lot of business groups getting behind this. Our sponsors are, you know, going to need to be with us on this. And right. you know, all the sponsor lineup that we had was for it, and Dick had that group that was leading the way mm-hmm. to get the arena vote through, and it happened. And I don't think anybody is sorry today.
4: I'm sure there's people out there, but they're, you know.
24: Really?
4: Yeah, you know, I'm sure they're out there.
24: They've probably been to a Mannheim Steamroller concert and they aren't sorry anymore.
5: There are people out there that don't like Oxygen, though. Yeah, so, I mean, there's
24: at least.
5: You
24: think there might
5: be
24: a couple?
5: there's 5% opposition today. But for the most part, everybody's in on the arena.
4: Yeah. I think so too, but yes, that's a great point. And you know, Kathy was county commissioner, and I mean all of
24: state legislature.
25: I worked in state legislator.
4: Yeah. I said this earlier, and I know we don't necessarily want to go down the same path, but it was just it was an interesting picture of a family business to me as a teenager, because I was working, you know, shoulder to shoulder with all of those. I call them kids, but you know Bob's kids and.
25: Yeah, but they're
4: Mike
25: 40 years old
4: and,
25: now.
4: And Doug and Dick and Sandy and all of them. And so that was just a really interesting experience to see how that company actually worked. All their kids were working with me.
25: Yeah.
4: It was really a family business. So it'll be interesting to see what they do with that property.
24: That is a very good location for something. I mean, Dave and I have been chatting about
4: it's a very different location now than when they started there. It was out in the country.
25: Right.
24: Oh, when I was a little kid, there was this barn out, you know, south of town. I think that corner could be a really good corner. You've got a little bit of a challenge when you have greenhouses associated with a property. We did a sale like that. But interestingly, we had a lot of rural people who wanted to do certain things, like maybe this rural farmer wanted to do a tree farm or something like that, and was looking for greenhouse structures he could buy. And we would get these calls like, can we buy the greenhouse and move it to our farm? Mm-hmm. And it kind of depends on the age of the greenhouse and how it was constructed. But there might be an aftermarket for that. So could you
25: But the big thing is that building is
24: that corner.
25: That's a nice building, and it's a great
24: location. Could that be a restaurant, a bar, a strip, you know, remodel it into a strip
4: retail
24: center?
4: You got that kind of that lagoon there, too.
24: You've got a water feature, yeah.
4: Yeah. It'll be interesting, but that's just it's a whole different area with that development that's there, and like you said, it's a huge intersection now, intersection. Yeah. So, all right, what else we got going on today?
25: Well, more local business.
24: Yeah, and this is another one of these nostalgic. You know, this business has been in Lincoln for a long time, and we don't tend to report a whole lot of sales of local businesses on your show, Jack, unless maybe they're changing it up quite a bit, and I don't even know that that's going to happen. But still, this is such an iconic company in Lincoln. I just had to mention Executive Travel. They had a show and podcast on KLIN up until somewhat recently. I think it was up until earlier this year, maybe it was late last year or earlier this year. They still do have a YouTube channel, and they announced they have sold their business to Gray Dawes Group of Lincoln. Steve Glenn is going to focus on his Italian villa, which
4: I would too.
24: You might have heard, you know, sure. Families and tour groups in Lincoln are welcome to rent his villa from him. He wants to do some things with hotels. His son Paul will be the North America director for Gray Dawes, which did not have a footprint in the United States or North America, but they will now for their tour company.
4: Interesting. Okay. Great draws group of they're British. Okay.
24: It's yes. a Brit- yeah, wow. They're from London. Okay,
25: yeah,
24: London.
25: I think Robin accidentally misspoke. She said from Lincoln.
4: Of Lincoln. And so oh, I thought it was a local company.
24: Oh, sorry. No, London. Not London, not United Kingdom.
4: There we go. That's very different. Yeah. Okay. Wow. That's another very another significant one with a family business.
24: Now we had Steve Glenn on our show a few times over the years
25: because
24: he does real estate development as well. But I remember, am I remembering this right? He had the first fax machine in Lincoln.
4: That sounds right. That sounds right.
24: And he gave free fax machines away to other people so they could receive his travel alerts each week.
4: Really?
24: By wow. By fax.
4: That's great.
24: Which he still has going in an email form. He's had the email.
25: I still get them.
24: The email for 30 years.
4: Yeah.
24: Yeah. With the travel.
4: He's been
24: tips.
4: A guest he's been a guest on this show and
25: he's just an interesting guy to talk to.
4: He is. I mean, I went along with him on, gave away a trip that they did to the 2010 Big 12 championship game.
24: Oh,
4: in
24: I
4: Dallas.
24: Went on. Yeah, I yeah, went
4: we
24: to
4: went,
24: that.
4: We went to that football game, which was very fun for a while. up until it was 17-0 in the first half, and I was getting ready to, paint the town red, and not crimson red, and then things turned. But anyway, we don't have to talk about that. But yeah, that was also a fun experience. I got to hang out with him a lot during that. So that's interesting though to see how that'll develop. And Steve, if you need somebody, you've got vacancy in the villa. Just got a room night you need to get rid of. Hit me up, HMU. There you go.
24: I have a message out to ask. Do you plan to retain your downtown presence? I assume they will, at least for now. But I haven't confirmed that yet.
4: Yeah. All right. And they worked out with us on some events out at Piedmont too that we did with them as well. And so,
25: sure.
24: But Piedmont. He's known for Piedmont Shopping Center.
4: Again, another place that's been a big success.
24: Yes.
25: Yeah.
4: Compared to where
25: that
4: where
25: was
4: it had been. Huge success. Yeah.
24: What a turnaround.
4: Yep. All right. What else we got going on?
25: Well, the new Slim Chickens is open. This is at about 84th and Adams. Woo-hoo! Area. 42 interior seats there. But needless to say, they have to have a drive through.
4: Yeah. They're going to get a lot of people going through that drive through.
25: I like Slim Chickens. I go to the other one on 84th.
4: Yeah,
25: 84th and Old Cheney.
4: I've said this. You guys have been around so long that we've kind of watched that area of 84th grow up. But I remember continually saying to you guys, like, they're going to need more restaurants, coffee shops, everything on that 84th strip as they developed it out, and they're starting to get there. But it took a while.
25: We used to call it Church Row.
24: Yeah.
4: Yeah.
25: Because that's what was out there.
24: 13 church buildings but up once you and got, down 84th.
4: Once you
24: Street.
4: Got north of O, though, I mean, it was there just wasn't a lot.
24: A
4: and it's
24: lot.
4: Such a frequently, just the connection to the interstate there.
25: Yeah.
4: And to Cornhusker Highway, it just...
24: And the houses in northeast Lincoln, east of 84th Street.
4: Oh, yeah.
24: They go...
4: If you've never been out there...
24: We are past 107th Street now. Are we up to 112th Street?
25: Well, I mean, there's development going on. Don't know that there's houses
4: I like to
25: there.
4: Call it. I like to call it Southwest Waverly, but yes.
24: Yeah. Yeah, that's kind of... on point, yeah. More chicken.
4: Lots of chicken.
24: Chicken coming to 5955 North 27th Street. So that's almost up to 27th and Interstate 80. It's a company called Running Red's Hot Chicken. And they're going into a former, it's been several things, former Amigos, former Lumpia, former Taste of Louisiana. That have been at that location in recent years. They did not put an opening date, but I think the hot chicken is perhaps a micro trend. I was at Wendy's yesterday, and they were wearing hot chicken T-shirts at their place of business as well. So
4: interesting.
24: Yeah,
4: it looks like it. This is not. It's a unique to Lincoln. So. It's not. It says they've got a locations page, but the only location is the Lincoln one.
24: Yeah, so, yeah. It looks like a new thing.
4: Interesting. All right, looks good. What else we got?
25: Scott Hayden sent a video about the Learning Experience, which announced they will build a child care center at 2220 North 86th. Man, we still need child care centers. It's a franchise with a location on Pine Lake, and it is in most states around the country.
4: I love that name. It was a learning experience.
25: If you've ever been in child care,
4: it's a learning experience. Yeah.
24: Yeah. So it's at 2220 North 86th Street. That would be east of 84th and Layton. Okay. So if you live in that neighborhood, look for that. And thank you, Scott, for that photo. We have a picture on the Grow Lincoln Facebook page.
4: All right. Pickleball news. When is there not pickleball news?
24: Well, Epic Pickleball made an application for a liquor license for its new location. This is at 315 Speedway Circle in West Lincoln, which has been basketball.
4: The old Speedway, yeah. Right. I watched my kid play basketball there all the time back in the day, but they're changing it over.
24: Changing it over.
4: Pickleball.
24: 15 courts, 15 of them. They expect to be the largest indoor pickleball facility in Nebraska.
4: Take that, Carney. Take that.
24: Yeah, you get a convention center, we get pickleball.
4: Yeah, wow. That's going to be, and obviously business with pickleball is good. It continues to be good. The demand is just It's through the roof.
24: Think about this change.
4: Wow.
25: You never heard about it 10 or 15 years ago, and now, you know, you see it on TV.
4: Yep.
24: It has far surpassed Microtrend to be a national sport.
4: Absolutely. Yeah. Absolutely. All right, what else we got?
25: Southwest corner of 28th and Vine Street, the Planning Commission is hearing about seven new container homes by the existing container home that is currently located at 745 North 28th. Two bedrooms with garages, that's what they're shooting for.
4: All right. I'd be container interested homes. To get a tour of one of those. Fascinating.
24: Yeah, and for people that don't know what a container home is...
25: It's
24: shipping container from, across the seas with, you know, your imports. And they turn them into little homes. I saw an architect sketch of how it will be arranged, and it was sort of fanning out in a semicircle around a common courtyard area. So it's not boring rows like an apartment complex. It's sort of an interesting design.
4: Interesting. Well, let's talk about what you guys have coming up this weekend here. Late game, so we'll hear some girls.
24: Yeah, it's a night game, so we will be on at noon with a podcast up right after. An interesting power couple in Lincoln, Paul Gosman, who you've probably heard that name before, used to be with Lincoln Public Schools, and his wife, Susie Gosman. This past summer, Paul was busy opening up a new music school in Edgewood Shopping Center, and Susie, who works for Nebraska Orthopedic, had a walk-in clinic under construction in North Lincoln. So we're going to talk to them about what it was like to have concurrent commercial constructions going on at the same time. Wow. Did they talk about this at dinner?
25: I was
24: going
25: to say, this had to be dinner conversation.
24: What were the rules? Yeah. And Barb Ballard will be in from Nebraska is her company. They have started offering corporate holiday gifts. Eric Thompson from UNL will be in to talk about the Workforce Innovation and Opportunity Act, a study that they've been doing. And Krista Peaks Dittman, health insurance price increases.
25: Oh, yay.
24: Yay. Don't you want to know?
4: Yeah. All right.
24: Yeah.
4: All right. Sound good. Look forward to checking that out. It'll be Saturday at noon. And then next week, I will be gone because it's the Team Jack Radiothon.
24: Oh,
4: so we'll see you guys in two
24: weeks. Are we off?
4: Off. I mean, you won't be on the air. You can come talk about stuff, but you won't be on the air. So. All right. So there you go. Robin and Dave, check out the Facebook page, Grow Lincoln, and get in on all the news there. All right. Take a break. 827. We got the Voice of the Huskers coming up next on KLIN.

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2: Dense fog is likely this morning. There is also a 30% chance of rain. This afternoon, mostly cloudy with a 20% chance of rain. High temperature in the upper 70s. Tonight, partly to mostly cloudy with a 20% chance of rain. Areas of patchy fog possible after midnight, low around 70. From the 1011 Severe Weather Center, I'm meteorologist Brandon Rector.
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4: Last night, before a record indoor home crowd at Pinnacle Bank Arena, Nebraska grabbed another win over their in-state rival.
5: Creighton bumps it over the left front. Trinity Shad series block. Andy Jackson. Had a little help from Brian Riley. Nebraska's tied this baby at four in the second. Huskers won the first.
4: The Huskers swept the Blue Jays 25-13, 25-15, 25-19 last night. Huskers led by Andy Jackson, who had 9 kills and 6 blocks. She had to step up in the absence of Manaya Obeche after she had earned Big Ten Player of the Week. Obeche missed the match last night with an illness. The Huskers won, but Danny Busboom Kelly says the outside hitters need to be more productive.
6: We didn't have a pin hit over 150, you know, and that's just a little bit disappointing. So, I don't know. I just think we can be much better. We got to continue to work on things, but at some point it's like we can say that we got to put it into action.
4: The Huskers now prepare to take on North Carolina Friday night at John Cook Arena. Pre-game coverage at 6, the first serve at 7 here on KLIN and also B107.3. The Nebraska football team's getting ready for their non-conference finale against North Dakota Saturday night at Memorial Stadium. 2 o'clock pregame, 6:15 kickoff between the Huskers and the Fighting Hawks. Nebraska also found out yesterday that they'll be taking on the Fighting Irish in non-conference play in 2032. That's when the matchup will be in Lincoln. And 2033, that's when the Huskers will head to South Bend. Nebraska men's basketball got its Big Ten schedule yesterday. The Huskers will open conference play December the 2nd against Ohio State before heading to Penn State December the 8th. Then after New Year's, 2 huge home games. So they'll take on Michigan State at PBA January 2nd, and they'll face Michigan, the defending national champs, January the 5th. The Huskers host Iowa on January 16th. They'll head to Iowa at the end of January. Big high school volleyball match last night in Class B as top-ranked Norris defeated third-ranked Waverly in 5 sets, set 5 to the Titans, 15-11. A couple of high school football games tonight involving area teams. 7 o'clock at Seacrest Field, not UBT as previously reported, but at Seacrest Field tonight, Lincoln East seeks its first win of the year. The Spartans 0-3 to begin the campaign. They take on Lincoln Standing Bear. They are 2-2. Also at 7 o'clock tonight, Lincoln Northeast off to a 2-1 start, heads up to Bellevue East to take on the Chieftains. Finally, week 2 of the NFL regular season begins tonight as the Buffalo Bills open their new stadium with a matchup against the Detroit Lions. Stick around. In about 5 minutes, we'll hear from the voice of the Huskers, Kyle Crooks, here on the Voice of Lincoln, 1499.3 KLIN.
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7: The deadly shooting of a 19-year-old woman Tuesday night near 46th and Madison began with a confrontation initiated by the wife of suspect Tyler Benzel. LPD Captain Ben Miller.
8: The wife got into an altercation with some of this group. It was off the property. Yeah, they had walked a distance away from their residence to confront the group.
7: Miller said Benzel told the group to leave and made verbal threats before raising a gun and firing a shot. Miller said a 9mm handgun was recovered at the scene, but forensic testing will need to be done to determine if it's the one that was used. 15 people were killed in traffic crashes on Nebraska roads during August, down from 22 deaths in August of last year. The Nebraska Department of Transportation said the 15 deaths occurred in 15 separate crashes. 11 were in rural areas. Three killed were motorcyclists, one was a pedestrian, and one was driving an ATV. Nebraska Senator Pete Ricketts commented on the Federal Reserve's latest interest rate decision, saying the Fed's move comes as it tries to get inflation under control.
0: As I travel around the state, one of the biggest concerns I hear from folks is the cost of living.
7: Ricketts said higher interest rates can help combat inflation, which is one of the Federal Reserve's primary responsibilities. With the departure of the National High School Finals Rodeo, Sandhills Global Event Center officials are pursuing expansion opportunities that will allow them to host major events like the rodeo.
9: We do have a phase three plan that we've had for quite some time that would lead to building a coliseum and another pavilion. That's somewhere on the horizon for us.
7: Managing Director Ron Bohati says they're working on a list of events for next year, especially July, including some national shows that could bring people to Lincoln for a week or longer. The Junior League of Lincoln is highlighting the need for diapers in the community. Communication Director Amy Just said, one in three Nebraska families struggle to afford diapers.
10: Most federal assistance programs like WIC and SNAP, you cannot use those funds to buy diapers, diapers are very expensive.
7: Just says Lincoln residents can donate tomorrow during the free showing of the movie The Sandlot, which takes place at the Lincoln Airport. And more than $500 million in combined property tax requests will be discussed tonight at Lancaster County's joint pink postcard hearing. Lincoln Public Schools accounts for the largest share at about $385 million, followed by the City of Lincoln at roughly $117 million. Norris and Waverly Public Schools are also participating. At hearing this evening, 6:30 at the City-County Building, and will give taxpayers a chance to respond before final budget votes. Next news follows Fox News at the top of the hour on The Voice of Lincoln, 1499.3 KLIN.
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18: Traffic is at a complete standstill.
11: 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Plus delays, alternate routes, and ETAs on your ride home. 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
1: Dense fog is likely this morning. There is also a 30% chance of rain. This afternoon, mostly cloudy with a 20% chance of rain. High temperature in the upper 70s. Tonight, partly to mostly cloudy with a 20% chance of rain. Areas of patchy fog possible after midnight, low around 70. From the 1011 Severe Weather Center, I'm meteorologist Brandon Rector.
0: It's time to go one-on-one with the voice of the Huskers, Kyle Crooks.
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3: All right, it's time to talk to the voice of the Huskers, Kyle Crooks, joining us right now on LNK Today with Jack and Friends. Good morning, Kyle. How are you doing today?
4: Good morning. How's everything going, guys?
3: It is, it's good. It's good. And 2-0. 2-0, another non-conference team coming in, and then just start getting into conference play as well. But let's take a quick look back on the Bowling Green game. A little more comfortable than moments during that Ohio game last week. What did you see? What stood out to you? What did you like from the Huskers last Saturday?
4: I think first things first, a faster start was certainly welcome. We continue to watch Anthony Calandria. I know the biggest thing that Dana talked about during the week was, you know, you want that efficiency to go up, that completion percentage to go up, and hey, you check that box for sure. 83% completion percentage, four touchdowns and interception. That really shouldn't be put on his ledger, but that's just how things go. And then the continuation of the running backs. I think all three of them, watching the game back last night, the athleticism, the ability in the screen game to catch and run, have great vision, the ability in short yardage for some of these guys. I think Isaiah Moses was a big week for him because he didn't get a whole lot of run in game one against Ohio. So all three of those guys got eight attempts apiece. I know Jamal Rule, according to Coach Rule postgame, he mentioned that he was dealing with a little bit of tightness, so that's why we didn't really see him in the second half. But I think part of it, too, was it was good because Isaiah Mosey needed a game like that. That was his first career touchdown. And then wide receiver-wise, you know, continue to see the ceiling's incredibly high. And defensively, it'll be a little bit different of a test this weekend, considering North Dakota's, you know, averaging 50 points a game through three games. Now, they haven't really had a tough FCS schedule up until this point, but 540 total yards of offense in the first three games that they've played. So defensively, this would be a little bit of a different test with another athletic quarterback. So love what I saw out of the defense. Of course, you got a defensive touchdown as well. Those don't grow on trees. So
3: right.
4: A lot of good stuff.
5: How would you characterize North Dakota offensively? I mean, you mentioned they've been really effective to this point. What do they like to do, and what will they try to do against Nebraska Saturday?
4: Yeah, they have another one of, I would categorize, of an athletic quarterback, Jerry Kaminsky, who last year was his first year as a starter. He lost the quarterback battle 2 years ago, but he's been in that North Dakota program for a while. Danny Freund is there.
3: Oh, no. Oh, no.
5: Kyle, come back.
3: Oh, no. We lost Kyle. Kyle. All right, we may have to call Kyle back here as we are hearing about North Dakota and what they do. He's still there. All right, I'm going to disconnect that, Nate, if you want to just give him a quick call back. And as we mentioned, North Dakota, a top 10. It's ringing again there, it looks like. Top 10 FCS team, and they started out with three wins and with some big offensive numbers, as Kyle was just discussing there. And we'll get Kyle back here. And Kyle, we lost you in the middle of hearing about North Dakota's offense there.
4: Oh, wow. I was in depth in a whole scouting report and everything.
3: The back off offensive line, et cetera. Yeah, we got a few seconds in, but I do want to hear, I mean, because you got one of the top teams in FCS right now, and like you were talking about, one that's going to pose some, you know, I mean, as Matt Rule talked about, all these, especially these FCS Dakota teams, they combine sort of the power rushing attack, usually with a pretty capable passer, and it sounds like that's what North Dakota has this year too.
4: Yeah, Jerry Kaminsky, he's an athletic quarterback, so last year was his first year as the full-time starter, and he's somebody who they'll let it rip a little bit, but they want to focus on the run game as much as those Dakota schools do. But like you said, they're top 10 FBS program. They have two really good running backs, smaller guys, Matt Lawson, Charles Langama. Those are, you know, two kind of, one's 5'8", one's 5'10", two smaller backs that they're going to rely on a lot. They have some playmakers on the outside. I think the biggest area that they've wanted to improve from last year to this is their ability to get the ball downfield a little bit more. I think they're probably even searching for more of that here, but they have a couple of Division I transfers, but Corey Ty, number 5, you'll see him a lot. They want to really stretch the defense, you know, whether it's in the quick passing game on the perimeter and get the guys to come up and tackle. And then defensively, I think you got a few Nebraska guys on that defense, but you know, they'll disrupt, you know, looking at it too. I mean, their head coach is their defensive coordinator, so a lot of their identity is wrapped around their defense. They have a couple of really good linebackers, but the Lance Rucker is their edge, preseason All-American. He's actually out until the middle of next month, and he's a Millard South guy,
3: yeah.
4: Omaha guy. So not having him is huge for this defense. If Brody Thornton steps in at the edge spot, they have another preseason FCS All-American and Caden Vig on the other side. So there's a lot of talent up front that certainly will test specifically this offensive line and that pass protection.
3: I saw Rucker throw down some dunks in some summer league basketball games.
4: Yeah.
3: And that was before Millard South was the Millard South that we know it now. And he was a really good, really good athlete there all around. A bum we're not going to be able to see him. I'm curious, what did you make of what this defense looks like with Owen Chambliss, as we got the first taste of that after he was out during the Ohio game? How much of a difference do you think it was to have him out on the field for the game?
4: Yeah, it's, you know, communication-wise, it's different. If you just talk to people around there, they call him the general.
3: Oh, man, we got cut off again from him. I don't know what's happening today there.
5: Yeah.
3: I'm going to disconnect him, so I'm not sure what we got going on with the phone line today.
5: Yeah, maybe with the weather.
3: He's just muting. I have no idea what's happening. We'll put him right back on. I don't know exactly what's... Yeah, we got you now. You said they call him the general, and then blank. And I was like, oh, man, dramatic pause.
5: He disclosed information.
4: Because I can hear you guys.
3: Oh, really?
4: I'm looking at my phone, and I'm not muted, so I'm like,
3: I don't know what's happening. That's a new one. Oh, well, we'll try it one more time.
4: Yeah, so Owen Chambliss, they call him the general, got the green dot and all that, but he played the most snaps of any linebacker, which was surprising to me because he's coming back from that hamstring and hasn't been able to practice a whole lot since, you know, really early in fall camp. But he played north of, I think it was 35 snaps. But it was good, too, because, you know, in week one, you got some reps at different positions, especially for a guy like Vincent Shavers. But having him on the field, it's a difference maker. He was one of the top transfer linebackers in this past class. So as he continues to get healthier, we'll see how much even more of an impact he'll make in just in terms of his ability to disrupt.
5: What's your feel for the pass rush for this team? Because if there has been one sort of overriding complaint from the first two games of the season, it's that Nebraska's not been able to generate much of a pass rush. Do you see that coming? Do you see that developing? How does that advance?
4: Yeah, Rob Orich was talking earlier this week about that, and I think he provided some good context around that conversation. He mentioned there's really only been 12 or 13 true dropback situations. Part of it, I would imagine, is because of the lack of opportunity. The opponents, their quarterback, they want to, especially when you're coming in here and you're overmatched on paper, you want to get rid of that thing pretty quickly.
3: Mm-hmm.
4: So whether it's the quick screen game or just the quick passing game, that has eliminated the true opportunity that you'll probably see more of in Big Ten play of, quote-unquote, pinning your ears back and getting after the quarterback. I think what was good this past weekend is there was a little bit more disruption, especially from a guy like Williams Wunera, who didn't play a whole lot of snaps last week, but he had the tip on the interception. He had the strip and a near almost fumble recovery. So there was some disruption there, but I wouldn't put too much into, okay, lack of pass rush, just because there hasn't been a whole lot of, you know, clean five-step dropbacks. There was a lot of max protection in the last game as well. So part of it is just what the personnel's doing.
3: Yeah. And that's what I wanted to ask you, too. Do we think they played a kind of a wide variety of guys up front, especially on that defensive line. Do you think that rotation narrows as we get further into the season? That was it. We lost him on that one. So if you're listening, Kyle, I will. There we go. And
5: Oh boy.
3: This is a brand new one for me. Well, I'm just gonna act like we're just gonna keep going. Yep. We'll ask him the same question. Okay. We'll act like nothing happened. I'm just curious. Do you think that rotation is gonna?

0: him in short yardage situations here and there in conference play. But, yeah, you're not going to see anything like what we've really seen here over the first couple games with just the amount of guys rolling through.
1: As you look at the offense, I mean, there are so many playmakers, whether it's Kwazi Gilmer, whether it's Barney, whether it's Luke Lindenmeyer. You've got to keep the running backs healthy. But it seems like they've had a hard time getting the ball to Isaiah Hunter. And you can't complain about the results, but do you see Nebraska making a more concerted effort to try and involve him in this game, to try and get him going?
0: Yeah, I thought that would be the case last weekend. And then, you know, Dana was, he was pretty straightforward on Isaiah Hunter from what he was after the Ohio game. He said, if you want the ball, we need you to be better. And that was a pretty eye-popping thing to say at the podium, but maybe that seems to be the reality for Isaiah Hunter. And you can imagine, because he's looking around. He's...
2: All right, we lost him again. Yeah. We'll call, if you can hear us, we are we'll get this figured out and do it better next time. I don't know, but we appreciate it, Kyle, for being on with us today. And just weird technical issues today, but it was interesting what he was saying there about that situation with Isaiah Hunter. And you know, I kind of thought that was more of a situation where, you know, just somebody you're making good passes, you're getting open receivers. I'm not too concerned where it's necessarily going, and so I was a little surprised by Dana's answer. I feel like he's going to eventually get his at some point.
1: Yeah,
2: like,
1: I would think he's capable
2: of last year.
1: I mean, look, he emerged the way he did last year. You know, he had a great run last year. He was a good weapon in this offense last year. I've kind of taken the first two games as Anthony Calandria just having a little more connection with Kwazi Gilmer, and also the idea that these defenses are saying, you know what, Isaiah Hunter was their best receiver last year. We're not going to let him beat us this year.
2: Right.
1: But, you know, the fact...
2: That's what I thought, too, yeah.
1: Yeah, the fact that Dana called him out the way he did, I mean, that's a pretty stern challenge, because even though coaches may hint at, hey, we want to see more from this guy, and usually they talk around it.
2: Right.
1: But, you know, we also know, and we've seen Matt Rhule do it, and sometimes other coaches as well, they deliver messages through the media to the players. And sometimes, you know, you can say something directly to a guy as much as you want.
2: Yep.
1: Sometimes he needs to hear it from somewhere else, even if it's you somewhere else.
2: Yeah.
1: But he needs to hear it from somewhere else to where it actually sinks in and he actually does something with it. So I'll be interested. I mean, look, you know, North Dakota has two games of film. They're surely going to focus on Gilmer and Hunter in terms of how they're going to set up their pass defense.
2: Mm-hmm.
1: Maybe that opens opportunities for Isaiah Hunter, and it would be about time for him to emerge like that.
2: Yeah. I mean, let's be honest, too, but Ja'Cory Barney is getting behind the defense multiple times in the first half. Like,
1: I mean,
2: what are you going to do? Not throw it to him?
1: You know? Exactly. I mean, it's not a rip on the other guys.
2: No.
1: You're getting good production out of that wide receiver room. You just wonder if you lit up Hunter too, how much better that wide receiver room would look.
2: But with the efficiency that the offense, if the offense starts getting not efficient, then maybe that gets on my radar.
1: Yeah, but you start to actually
2: until
1: worry
2: then, when you've got when the quarterback has what, four incompletions, and I remember each one of them specifically. One was a throwaway, one was a drop, right?
1: Yeah.
2: One was a fake interception, and one was kind of into traffic and fell short.
1: Yeah,
2: and that was it. And he hasn't really thrown a lot of high risk passes.
1: Right. I mean, he's done a really great job at taking care of the ball to this point. Now let's see if he can continue to do it.
2: Yeah, for sure. All right, that is it for us today. Sorry about those technical difficulties with Kyle. Make sure we got that set for next time. I'll be back here this afternoon. We do have Drive Time Lincoln. City Councilman Brody Weber joins us. Talk a little bit about those city council ballot issues that will be presented to you to vote on coming up here in November.

0: So we'll have that and more coming up this afternoon. 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

0: I'm Taylor Riggs, and this is the Fox Business Report.
1: Stocks rallied at the open. The suspense is over. The Federal Reserve raised interest rates as expected by 0.25% yesterday. The 10-year Treasury yield is back under 5%. Also, crude oil prices cooled today. U.S. oil West Texas Intermediate slipped under $100 a barrel. Also, new claims for unemployment benefits declined last week to 196,000. Generac shares opened 28% higher. The backup generator company will supply Amazon data centers, and Amazon has an opportunity to invest in Generac. Amazon shares are up 2%. Home builder Lennar shares open nearly 3% higher. The company's holding up better than expected under high mortgage rates. That's your Fox Business Report. I'm Jenny Coselda. 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
5: Lincoln police continue to investigate the death of 19-year-old Nyandeng Chol of Lincoln. She's the woman that was shot to death near 46th and Madison Tuesday evening.
6: We did recover a 9mm handgun at the scene. However, there's going to need to be forensic testing and that kind of thing before we can conclusively say that that was the gun that was used.
5: LPD Captain Ben Miller believes 37-year-old Tyler Benzel shot the victim once near 46th and Madison during an altercation that involved his wife and the group the victim was with. Benzel is charged with first-degree murder and use of a firearm to commit a felony. More than $500 million in combined property tax requests will be discussed tonight at Lancaster County's joint pink postcard hearing. Lincoln Public Schools accounts for the largest share at about $385 million, with the City of Lincoln at roughly $117 million. Also participating is the Norris and Waverly Public School Districts. The hearing begins at 6:30 at the City County Building, gives taxpayers a chance to respond before final budget votes. Mark Vail and the Voice of Lincoln, 1499.3 KLIN.
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7: Dense fog is likely this morning. There is also a 30% chance of rain. This afternoon, mostly cloudy with a 20% chance of rain. High temperature in the upper 70s. Tonight, partly to mostly cloudy with a 20% chance of rain. Areas of patchy fog possible after midnight, low around 70. From the 1011 Severe Weather Center, I'm meteorologist Brandon Rector.
8: Big storms are heading this way.
9: Heavy rainfall, flooding, power outages. 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
4: excessive heat warnings,
5: triple digits,
1: to severe thunderstorms.
6: Another night of severe thunderstorm watch.
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0: with you. Now, they said Hassan Piker never came up. 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
9: AI gets the royal treatment. I'm Dave Anthony, Fox News. Add Britain's King Charles to the list of those worried about the dangers of artificial intelligence. Gathering of industry leaders with the king says they can do a lot of good, but
10: there seems urgency in adequately considering the existential dangers of such technologies falling into the wrong hand.
9: While many Democrats in Congress push for stronger AI regulations, Republican Senator John Kennedy tells Fox there must be a kill switch in case
11: they take on a life of their own. They become an independent species. They become like the Terminator.
9: President Trump's called the AI warnings a hoax. Next week, some tech leaders have been invited to a state dinner at the White House for Chinese leader Xi Jinping.
12: According to reports, they include OpenAI chief executive Sam Altman, Apple executive chairman Tim Cook, and Jensen Huang, CEO of chip giant NVIDIA. Huang and Cook were also part of the entourage of executives who accompanied the president to China back in May. NVIDIA and several major U.S. companies sit at the center of the global artificial intelligence and semiconductor industries.
9: Fox's Lillian Wu. Stocks are rebounding from yesterday's sell-off that followed a Fed interest rate hike President Trump called the wrong move. The rate increase comes amid inflation concerns as gas prices surged again today, diesel at a new record high, all related to the Iran conflict the president says will end well and soon, saying at a rally last night in North Carolina.
13: It's going to be a really good conclusion. It's going to be a little bit after the election, but maybe not. Maybe it's before the election.
9: The president's also calling laughable the European Union welcoming Canada as an associate member amid a trade war with the U.S. Prime Minister Mark Carney.
14: We are pursuing resilience, so no one can control our open markets.
9: The president says that could be a hostile act, warning he could impose serious tariffs, even stop trading with Europe on many things. 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
1: 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Here's Mark Fale.
15: 19-year-old Dai Ming Chol of Lincoln has been identified as the woman killed Tuesday night near 46th and Madison. LPD reported an altercation began with a confrontation initiated by the wife of the suspect, Tyler Benzel.
16: The wife got into an altercation with some of this group. It was off the property. Yeah, they had walked a distance away from their residence to confront the group.
15: LPD Captain Ben Miller said Benzel told the group to leave and made verbal threats before raising a gun and firing a shot. Miller says a 9mm handgun was recovered at the scene, but forensic testing will need to be done to determine if it's the weapon that was used. Property taxes take center stage tonight in Lincoln. Four local taxing entities are part of the pink postcard hearing, LPS, City of Lincoln, as well as Norris and Waverly School Districts. The hearing begins at 6:30 at the City-County Building, where taxpayers can comment before each government entity takes final action on their budget. Nebraska Senator Pete Ricketts says bipartisan college sports legislation moving through the Senate is not perfect, but represents meaningful progress.
17: While it is far from a perfect bill, it is a great step in the right direction, and I look forward to working with Ted Cruz and Maria Cantwell to be able to get this bill through the final phases here in the Senate.
15: Ricketts is a co-sponsor of the Protect College Sports Act. Measure advanced in the Senate 74-24 and now goes to the House. He said lawmakers from both parties worked to put the proposal together. And Nebraska's traffic death toll through August is running exactly even with last year. MDOT reports 143 people died in 130 separate fatal crashes so far this year. Of 115 vehicle occupants killed, only 44 were using seatbelts. Mark Fail and the Voice of Lincoln, 1499.3 KLIN.
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27: Dense fog is likely this morning. There is also a 30% chance of rain. This afternoon, mostly cloudy with a 20% chance of rain. High temperature in the upper 70s. Tonight, partly to mostly cloudy with a 20% chance of rain. Areas of patchy fog possible after midnight, low around 70. From the 1011 Severe Weather Center, I'm meteorologist Brandon Rector.
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15: excessive heat warnings,
16: triple digits,
6: to severe thunderstorms.
17: Another night of severe thunderstorm watch.
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6: Big storms are heading this way.
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0: 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A whip around of today's top stories and conversation to get you home. I guess you're just
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2: I'm Therese Crowley. Senator John Kennedy proposes a solution to the panic over AI escaping human control.
3: They take on a life of their own. They become an independent species. They become like the Terminator.
2: The GOP senator proposing developers must install a kill switch. An OpenAI responds to calls to rein in its own creations.
4: The AI lab unveiled a new safety framework last night. Essentially, as soon as a model behaves as it shouldn't, they're going to publicly report it, even if they haven't yet been able to stop or explain the behavior.
2: Fox's Madison Allworth. President Trump tells reporters we're near the end of the war with Iran, reportedly as a sidelines meeting at the UN next week. Meanwhile, gas jumps again to $4.43 a gallon. President Trump suggests if Canada plans to join the EU as its first associate member, he may have to hike tariffs.
0: Trending from the KLIN newsroom.
5: Lincoln police continue to investigate the death of 19-year-old Nyandeng Chol of Lincoln. She's the woman that was shot to death near 46th and Madison Tuesday evening.
6: We did recover a 9mm handgun at the scene. However, there's going to need to be forensic testing and that kind of thing before we can conclusively say that was the gun that was used.
5: LPD Captain Ben Miller believes 37-year-old Tyler Benzel shot the victim once near 46th and Madison during an altercation that involved his wife and the group the victim was with. Benzel is charged with first-degree murder and use of a firearm to commit a felony. More than $500 million in combined property tax requests will be discussed tonight at Lancaster County's joint pink postcard hearing. Lincoln Public Schools accounts for the largest share at about $385 million, with the City of Lincoln at roughly $117 million. Also participating is the Norris and Waverly Public School Districts. The hearing begins at 6:30 at the City County Building, gives taxpayers a chance to respond before final budget votes. Mark Vail and the voice of Lincoln, 1499.3 KLIN.
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7: Dense fog is likely this morning. There is also a 30% chance of rain. This afternoon, mostly cloudy with a 20% chance of rain. High temperature in the upper 70s. Tonight, partly to mostly cloudy with a 20% chance of rain. Areas of patchy fog possible after midnight, low around 70. From the 1011 Severe Weather Center, I'm meteorologist Brandon Rector.
8: Big storms are heading this way.
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8: Big storms are heading this way.
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14: gusty winds
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10: It was a raging river,
11: potentially paralyzed. Traffic is at a complete standstill.
0: Check in for the latest forecast, plus delays, alternate routes, and ETAs on your ride home. 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
10: Pressure behind the midterm push. Elisa Brady, Fox News.
11: The American people have had enough of Donald Trump and the failed Republican economy.
10: House Minority Leader Hakeem Jeffries, as a new Fox poll finds frustrated voters, more than 60% surveyed calling gas and grocery prices a major problem for their family.
12: President Trump is pushing back hard on the sentiment that Democrats would be better than Republicans at handling those top concerns.
13: The Democrats gave us the dark age of America, and we turned it into the golden age. We're right now in the golden age of America.
12: The new Fox poll also showed that tariffs are being viewed as having an impact on how voters see the economy. Only 23% ranked the economy as excellent or good. 77% said it was in fair or poor condition.
10: Fox's Jackie Heinrich. Millions of Americans are in new congressional districts ahead of November's vote.
14: A new report finds nearly 35 million Americans, about 1 in 10 U.S. voters, now live in a different congressional district than 2 years ago. It's the outcome of unprecedented mid-decade redistricting this past year, aimed at giving both parties a stronger advantage in dozens of House districts.
10: Fox's Jared Halpern at the White House. The president urged the Texas legislature to redraw maps, prompting some Democrat-led states to counter that effort, and courts have blocked some of it. Canada's Prime Minister Mark Carney working on stronger ties with Europe as a trade dispute with the U.S. continues, speaking to the European Parliament.
15: He says he welcomes the invitation to his country to become an associate member of the EU with cooperation on the economy, AI, minerals, strategy and military production. President Trump called the idea laughable, suggesting it could be a hostile act.
10: Fox's Jonathan Savage, the Prime Minister Carney, is insisting this is not a plan to rival world powers. 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
16: Lincoln police continue to investigate the death of 19-year-old Nying Dang Choi of Lincoln. She is the woman who was shot to death near 46 and Madison Tuesday night.
17: We did recover a 9mm handgun at the scene. However, there's going to need to be forensic testing and that kind of thing before we can conclusively say that that was the gun that was used.
16: Captain Ben Miller believes 37-year-old Tyler Benzel shot the victim once near 46 and Madison during an altercation that involved his wife and the group the victim was with. Benzel is charged with first-degree murder and use of a firearm to commit a felony. Nebraska Senator Pete Ricketts says artificial intelligence needs some rules of the road. Ricketts says policymakers need to address the risks of AI without stifling innovation.
18: We definitely need to have some guardrails around this. We also have to make sure that we don't squelch the innovation that is so important to staying ahead of communist China.
16: Ricketts says one possibility would be an industry self-regulatory organization overseen by the federal government. Area taxpayers can weigh in tonight on proposed property tax increases. The annual pink postcard hearing starts at 6:30 at the City-County Building with the City of Lincoln and three school districts on the agenda. The Sand Hills Global Event Center is working on plans to fill the void left by the National High School Finals Rodeo's departure next Summer.
3: Our team is working on a list of other events that are available to us for the 27 season throughout July. We just have not had a lot of time to go through that list.
16: Managing Director Ron Bohati says they're looking at several national events that could bring visitors to Lincoln for a week or more. He says they'll continue pursuing its Phase 3 expansion plan, which includes a new Coliseum and pavilion. John Adcox on the Voice of Lincoln, 1499.3 KLIN.
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19: Dense fog is likely this morning. There is also a 30% chance of rain. This afternoon, mostly cloudy with a 20% chance of rain. High temperature in the upper 70s. Tonight, partly to mostly cloudy with a 20% chance of rain. Areas of patchy fog possible after midnight, low around 70. From the 1011 Severe Weather Center, I'm meteorologist Brandon Rector.
2: Big storms are heading this way.
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4: Framework from an AI leader. I'm Lisa Brady, Fox News. As calls grow for Congress to step in after warnings about losing control of the technology, OpenAI is now pledging to be more transparent when its AI models misbehave during testing, also revealing there have been more incidents than it previously disclosed.
5: Some of those six incidents includes AI covering up their mistakes by just inventing data to fit the answer. They have stolen API keys. Think of that like a password. They have uploaded research to the internet so that they could then cite it in their own work without permission to be on the internet. And they have used messaging boards to coordinate amongst themselves. This was all unveiled in a new safety framework released last night that says as soon as a model behaves as it shouldn't, OpenAI will publicly report it, even if they haven't yet been able to stop or explain the behavior.
4: Fox Business's Madison Allworth, OpenAI calling it a first step toward a regulatory framework, but there's no consensus on how to regulate yet in Congress. And the president has called the most dire warnings about AI a hoax ahead of the midterm elections. The administration has warned against losing the AI race to China. The OpenAI CEO is expected to attend a state dinner for China's President Xi next week at the White House. Former longtime Republican Senator John Kyle has died. His family says due to complications from a neurological disease.
6: Last year, Kyle was diagnosed with dementia and largely withdrew from public life. For decades, Kyle was a mainstay in Arizona politics, serving in the U.S. House from 1987 to 1995 and the U.S. Senate from 1995 until 2013. Following the death of Senator John McCain in 2018, Kyle was appointed by the state's governor to temporarily fill the late senator's seat.
4: Fox's Jared Halpern at the White House. John Kyle was 84. 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
2: 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Here's John Adcox.
7: Lincoln police have identified the woman killed Tuesday evening after an altercation near 46 and Madison. Captain Ben Miller says 37-year-old Tyler Benzel is charged with first-degree murder in the shooting death of 19-year-old Nayim Dang Choi of Lincoln.
8: Investigators learned the victim and other individuals with her had gotten into a verbal and physical altercation believed to be initiated by the suspect's wife. Benzel exited his home, left the property, and walked towards the group.
7: Miller says Benzel made verbal threats before raising a gun and firing one shot. Lincoln is the first city in Nebraska to earn the highest certification from a U.S. Green Building Council program that measures a city's overall sustainability. Mayor Larry and Gaylor Baird announced the LEED Platinum designation at a news conference this morning.
9: This makes Lincoln the first city in Nebraska and only the 10th in the nation to achieve LEED Platinum certification, the highest level possible.
7: The designation is the program's highest level and evaluates communities on areas including energy, water, transportation, public health, and quality of life. Area taxpayers can weigh in tonight on proposed property tax increases. The joint pink postcard hearing begins at 6:30 at the County City Building. Sand Hills Global Event Center officials say they're working to replace the National High School Finals Rodeo with other large events in 2027.
10: We are looking at a couple national shows that would bring people into Lincoln, probably stay here for at least a week or more, and that should continue to help affect the economy in a positive way.
7: That includes Lincoln hotels, restaurants, and other businesses. Bohati says an announcement on those events is expected within the next few weeks, and they're also pursuing an expansion that could include a Coliseum and another pavilion. John Adcox, KLIN News.
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13: Look for a mix of sunshine and cloud cover as we head through your Thursday afternoon with warm and humid conditions expected. We'll see temperatures climb into the middle to upper 70s through the afternoon with dew points into the upper 60s and lower to middle 70s as well. Small chance for a spotty afternoon shower, but we should be generally dry with an east or northeast wind at around 5 to 10 miles an hour. From the 1011 Severe Weather Center, I'm meteorologist Bill Wrench.
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0: Charles holding a meeting with AI leaders and warning about risks.
1: Representatives from OpenAI, Anthropic and Google joined King Charles in Scotland to explore how artificial intelligence could be used for the good of people and planet. But the King also made clear he sees potentially catastrophic consequences.
2: There seems urgency in adequately considering the existential dangers of such technologies falling into the wrong hands.
1: The goal of the meeting was to talk about whether the world could reach a shared set of principles to govern the future of tech.
0: Fox's Jonathan Savage. This has debate over slowing down the pace of AI development simmers on Capitol Hill. Pennsylvania Senator John Fetterman says the U.S. must win the AI race with China.
3: I know politically that's difficult as a Democrat, but that's the right side here. It can be safer. I think that's important.
0: Many other Democrats leading calls for Congress to act, while many Republicans argue not enough is known yet to vote on regulations. And some in the Trump administration question the timing of dire warnings so close to the midterm elections. The CEO of OpenAI expected to attend next week's state dinner for China's president at the White House. A murder trial begins in Ohio for a former music pastor and American Idol contestant charged in his wife's death.
4: Jury selection is now underway in Miami County, Ohio, where Caleb Flynn is accused of killing his wife, Ashley, who was found shot to death at the couple's home in Tip City in February. Prosecutors allege the crime scene was staged to look like a home invasion, saying the trial will focus on forensic evidence and what they call inconsistencies in Flynn's account.
0: Fox's Jeff Manasso. Flynn remains jailed on $3.5 million bond after pleading not guilty to multiple counts, including felony murder. 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
6: Lincoln police have identified the woman killed Tuesday evening after an altercation near 46th and Madison. Captain Ben Miller says 37-year-old Tyler Benzel is charged with first-degree murder and the shooting death of 19-year-old Nyanding Chol of Lincoln.
7: Investigators learned the victim and other individuals with her had gotten into a verbal and physical altercation believed to be initiated by the suspect's wife. Benzel exited his home, left the property, and walked towards the group.
6: Miller says Benzel made verbal threats before raising that gun and firing one shot. Lincoln homeowners can now get financial help to install energy-efficient heat pumps.
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6: Chief Sustainability Officer Kim Morrow says homeowners could receive up to $4,000 in combined incentives based on their address, income, and type of system being replaced. We have additional details at KLIN.com. Area taxpayers get their say tonight on proposed property tax increases. The annual pink postcard hearing starts at 6:30 at the City-County Building. The City of Lincoln, Lincoln Public Schools, Norris, and Waverly Public Schools are all on the agenda because their tax requests exceed state growth limits. Tonight is for the explanation and public comment. Final budget decisions come later. Rising diesel prices have added another expense for Nebraska farmers heading into harvest.
9: No doubt that diesel is putting a major pressure on our farmers and ranchers and, of course, on all the transportation that relies on our diesel trucks to move the goods around our country.
6: Nebraska U.S. Senator Pete Ricketts. For more on these and other stories, go to KLIN.com. 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
14: Look for a mix of sunshine and cloud cover as we head through your Thursday afternoon with warm and humid conditions expected. We'll see temperatures climb into the middle to upper 70s through the afternoon with dew points into the upper 60s and lower to middle 70s as well. Small chance for a spotty afternoon shower, but we should be generally dry with an east or northeast wind at around 5 to 10 miles an hour. From the 1011 Severe Weather Center, I'm meteorologist Bill Rensch.
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0: chip giant NVIDIA. Huang and Cook were also part of the entourage of executives who accompanied the president to China back in May.
1: Fox's Lillian Wu. A federal judge just ordering the Kennedy Center to give 30 days notice before making any physical changes to the building, including demolition. This after a vote this week to shut down for repairs and a message about safety risks today from a top official. Fox's Jessica Rosenthal.
2: Kennedy Center director and COO Matt Schloka said the center has to close for at least 7 days due to acute risks to public safety resulting from continued structural deterioration. Aside from broad structural issues, a 5-foot piece of plaster fell from the ceiling earlier this month during a storm. This temporary closure is separate from an earlier Kennedy Center board vote to close the center for 2 years of repairs. A D.C. federal judge ruled that attempt was ill-informed and seemingly preordained.
1: This week's new vote to close followed a judge's ruling that congressional approval would be needed to add the president's name to the building. 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
3: This is Lincoln's 24-hour source for news, weather, and traffic. The voice of Lincoln, 1499.3 KLIN. Here's Tom Stanton.
4: More than $500 million in combined property tax requests will be discussed tonight at Lancaster County's joint pink postcard hearing. Lincoln Public Schools accounts for the largest share at about $385 million, followed by the city of Lincoln at roughly $117 million. Norris and Waverly Public Schools are also participating. The hearing starts at 6:30 at the county city building and will give taxpayers a chance to respond before final budget votes. The Sandhills Global Event Center is working on plans to fill the void left by the departure of the National High School Finals Rodeo next summer.
5: Our team is working on a list of other events that are available to us for the 27 season throughout July. We just have not had a lot of time to go through that list.
4: Managing Director Ron Bohati says they're looking at several national events that could bring visitors to Lincoln for a week or more. The City of Lincoln and Lincoln Electric System are offering new incentives for homeowners who install energy-efficient heat pumps.
6: We just opened the next round of funding, so we have incentives available for residents. And LES also has a separate incentive, so there is money available to help residents make this change.
4: Chief Sustainability Officer Kim Morrow says the program can help residents save energy and reduce costs while keeping their homes comfortable. We have additional details at KLIN.com. Lincoln police have identified the woman shot to death Tuesday night at 46 and Madison Avenue as 19-year-old Nyan Ding Chol of Lincoln. Investigators believe 37-year-old Tyler Benzel shot the victim once during an altercation that involved his wife and the group the victim was with. Benzel is charged with first-degree murder and using a firearm to commit a felony. Tom Stanton, KLIN News.
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8: Look for a mix of sunshine and cloud cover as we head through your Thursday afternoon with warm and humid conditions expected. We'll see temperatures climb into the middle to upper 70s through the afternoon with dew points into the upper 60s and lower to middle 70s as well. Small chance for a spotty afternoon shower, but we should be generally dry with an east or northeast wind at around 5 to 10 miles an hour. From the 1011 Severe Weather Center, I'm meteorologist Bill Rentschler.
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16: An expanding front in the Middle East. Lisa Brady, Fox News, as Iran tries to keep pressure on energy markets.
17: The country's proxy forces in Yemen, the Houthis, are continuing to ramp up the conflict against government forces and Saudi Arabia. A key Red Sea port came under missile and drone attack on Wednesday, with the holy city of Mecca also dealing with an incoming drone event as well this week.
16: Fox's Trey Yingst in Tel Aviv. President Trump plans to meet with Gulf allies on the sidelines of the UN General Assembly in New York next week, also telling Axios he has a big decision coming up on Iran on whether to annihilate the regime. An ICE officer charged with shooting and wounding a Venezuelan man in Minnesota and lying about the circumstances, just making a brief court appearance on state charges ahead of a separate hearing in federal court. This after an extradition fight with his home state, Texas. Earlier, the White House notifying the Senate the nomination of a former Oklahoma state trooper to be the ICE director was being withdrawn. No word yet on a new nominee. A man who attacked Democratic Congress Congresswoman Ilhan Omar during a town hall event in Minnesota gets more than a year in prison.
14: Anthony Kazmierczak sentenced to 14 months in federal prison after pleading guilty to assaulting a U.S. officer when he approached Rep. Ilhan Omar.

0: Omar during a speaking event in January and sprayed her with vinegar water as he said that Omar was splitting Minnesota apart.
1: I don't know.
0: Omar was not injured and continued the town hall after security officers tackled Kaczmarczyk. He told the court that he was fuzzy about why he did it. Records show he has a history of mental illness. He later wrote the congresswoman a letter of apology.
2: Fox's Jeff Benasso just getting word of a fighter jet from Texas crashing in Michigan during training, but the pilot able to safely eject. On Wall Street, the Dow up 317 at the bell. 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
3: 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Here's Tom Stanton.
4: Lincoln police have identified the woman killed Tuesday evening after an altercation near 46th and Madison. LPD says 37-year-old Tyler Benzel is charged with first-degree murder in the shooting death of 19-year-old Nyanding Chol. Police say Benzel made verbal threats to a group of people during a disturbance that involved his wife before raising a gun and firing the shot that struck Chol. Nebraska Senator Pete Ricketts says bipartisan college sports legislation moving through the Senate is not perfect, but represents meaningful progress.
5: While it is far from a perfect bill, it is a great step in the right direction, and I look forward to working with Ted Cruz and Maria Cantwell to be able to get this bill through the final phases here in the Senate.
4: Ricketts is a co-sponsor of the Protect College Sports Act. He says lawmakers from both parties worked together on the proposal, which moves to the House after the Senate advanced the measure on a 74-24 vote earlier this week. Lincoln homeowners can now get financial help to install energy-efficient heat pumps.
6: This is a great program and a great way for residents to participate in both making their homes more comfortable and affordable while also making our community more sustainable.
4: Chief Sustainability Officer Kim Morrow says homeowners could receive up to $4,000 in combined incentives based on their address, income, and type of system being replaced. We have additional details on this at KLIN.com. International volleyball is coming to Omaha in 2027. The CHI Health Center will be hosting the Women's World Cup pool play and round of 16 matches August 20th through September 5th. Omaha is one of three U.S. host cities for the 32-team tournament. More on these and other stories at KLIN.com. 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
9: Look for a mix of sunshine and cloud cover as we head through your Thursday afternoon with warm and humid conditions expected. We'll see temperatures climb into the middle to upper 70s through the afternoon with dew points into the upper 60s and lower to middle 70s as well. Small chance for a spotty afternoon shower, but we should be generally dry with an east or northeast wind at around 5 to 10 miles an hour. From the 1011 Severe Weather Center, I'm meteorologist Bill Wrench.
3: 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It's 306.

0: I'm Taylor Riggs, and this is the Fox Business Report.
1: The major averages ending higher and snapping a three-session losing streak as oil slides for a second day and bond yields retreat, lifting investors' sentiment. On Wednesday, stocks fell after the Fed hiked interest rates for the first time in 3 years and signaled more tightening ahead. U.S. oil prices declined with West Texas Intermediate crude over $101 a barrel. Most all of the 11 S&P 500 sectors were higher, with tech the best performer while consumer staples lagged. The Magnificent Seven big cap tech stocks were higher across the board, led by Tesla and Nvidia. And chip and memory stocks traded higher. The Dow winners, Caterpillar, Goldman Sachs, and Microsoft. The Dow decliners, Salesforce, Boeing, and Disney. The Dow up 316 points. The Nasdaq higher by 440. S&P 500 up 86. That's your Fox Business Report. I'm Hillary Barsky, invested in you.
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4: Sand Hills Global Event Center officials say they're working to replace the National High School Finals Rodeo with other larger events in 2027.
5: We are looking at a couple national shows that would bring people into Lincoln, probably stay here for at least a week or more, and that should continue to help affect the economy in a positive way.
4: And that includes Lincoln hotels, restaurants, and other businesses. Ron Bohati says an announcement on these events is expected within the next few weeks, and they're also pursuing an expansion that could include a coliseum and another pavilion. Lincoln has earned the highest rating in a national program that measures how communities are doing on sustainability. Hillary Varnador was with the organization that awarded the certification.
6: We were not just measuring LEED buildings in Lincoln. We were measuring the jurisdiction's approach to sustainability and resilience. So everything across the entire community.
4: You can learn more on this and other stories at KLIN.com. 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
7: Look for a mix of sunshine and cloud cover as we head through your Thursday afternoon with warm and humid conditions expected. We'll see temperatures climb into the middle to upper 70s through the afternoon with dew points into the upper 60s and lower to middle 70s as well. Small chance for a spotty afternoon shower, but we should be generally dry with an east or northeast wind at around 5 to 10 miles an hour. From the 1011 Severe Weather Center, I'm meteorologist Bill Renschler.
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3: Time now for today's moment of awe, and it goes out to a legendary quarterback who doesn't get talked about much in today's era, the great Fran Tarkenton. When the Scrambler retired at age 38 after the 1978 season, he was the NFL's all-time leading passer with more than 47,000 yards. Now, by no means was Tarkenton a can't-miss prospect out of Georgia. The Vikings drafted him in the third round in 1961, their first season in existence. Tarkenton was picked in the fifth round by the new AFL's Patriots. But he made history on this day, September 17th, 1961, when he came off the bench to make his NFL debut and threw four touchdown passes to lead the Vikings to the 37-13 win over Chicago, becoming the only QB to throw for four scores in his first game. Tarkenton went on to win league MVP honors in 1975 and led the league in passing yards in his final season. That per-game average that season would have ranked 10th last season. How the game has changed. Fran Tarkenton, one of a kind. That's our moment of awe.
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9: 47 days to the midterms. I'm Lisa Brady, Fox News, and cost of living is still getting top billing.
10: Sometimes when something is a political problem, the people in power ignore it. Here, officials are not ignoring the political problems caused by high prices. They are asking voters, though, to have some patience.
9: Fox's Peter Ducey at the White House, which is defending a Trump agenda Democrats say is failing. Many Democrats and some Republicans in Congress also pushing for AI restrictions, while the Trump administration argues AI labs should take responsibility for safety. NVIDIA CEO Jensen Huang echoing that after a meeting today with AI leaders and Britain's King Charles in Scotland following recent incidents of AI models going rogue during testing.
11: Those incidents are reminders that as we move from labs to product development, the companies have to become much more rigorous in testing and securing and making sure that the products are ready for use before it's released.
9: OpenAI admitting more incidents of AI models misbehaving during tests and releasing a new framework on transparency. Meantime, the OpenAI CEO, among the tech leaders, now expected to attend a White House state dinner next week for China's president. A new report accuses the U.S. of possible war crimes in Iran.
12: Human rights experts commissioned by the United Nations say they found reasonable grounds to believe the U.S. committed war crimes in two strikes on Iran. They include a missile attack that hit a school in the southern city Minab. Iran state media says 168 people were killed, most of them children. The UN fact finders say there's evidence of indiscriminate attacks resulting in civilian deaths.
9: Fox's Jonathan Savage. Pentagon findings have not been released. The U.S. military says it does not target civilians. 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
13: Lincoln's Chief Sustainability Officer Kim Morrow highlighted the city's progress on emissions during this morning's announcement on its new national rating for sustainability.
14: Since 2011, our community

0: Community-wide emissions have declined an impressive 30%. That progress largely traces back to Lincoln Electric System's ongoing investments in wind and hydropower.
1: Morrow says Lincoln scored 26 out of 30 possible points for energy and greenhouse gas emissions. Wind and hydropower now account for 51% of the energy supply LES owns. Details at KLIN.com. Lincoln police have identified the woman killed Tuesday evening after an altercation near 46th and Madison. LPD says 37-year-old Tyler Benzel is charged with first-degree murder in the shooting death of 19-year-old Nyandang Chol of Lincoln. Police say Benzel made verbal threats to a group of people during the disturbance that involved his wife before raising a gun and firing one shot. Current Sheridan Elementary students want to help show off their 100-year-old school when the community gathers for tomorrow's centennial celebration.
2: We have 40 very proud fifth grade student ambassadors that have gone through some mini trainings about how to give guided tours.
1: Principal Ashley Sitzman tells KLIN News those tours run from 5 to 6. The celebration will feature artifacts recovered from a time capsule inside the school. Visitors can also see historical displays tracing Sheridan's 100-year history. There's good news for volleyball fans in Nebraska. Omaha will be one of three U.S. host cities for the 2027 Women's Volleyball World Cup. The CHI Health Center will host matches August 20th through September 5th. More details at KLIN.com. 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
12: Look for a mix of sunshine and cloud cover as we head through your Thursday afternoon with warm and humid conditions expected. We'll see temperatures climb into the middle to upper 70s through the afternoon with dew points into the upper 60s and lower to middle 70s as well. Small chance for a spotty afternoon shower, but we should be generally dry with an east or northeast wind at around 5 to 10 miles an hour. From the 1011 Severe Weather Center, I'm meteorologist Bill Rentschler.
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3: Fox News, I'm Tom Graham. A federal judge says officials at the Kennedy Center have to give 30 days notice before making any changes to the performing arts facility.
4: Federal Judge Christopher Cooper says the Kennedy Center has to provide 30 days of notice before they make any physical changes, including demolishing it. The ruling comes after the Kennedy Center's director and COO announced it was closing for 7 days because of risks to public safety.
3: Fox's Jessica Rosenthal, a man with a history of mental illness, sentenced after he sprayed vinegar water on Democrat Congresswoman Ilhan Omar.
5: Anthony Kazmierczak, sentenced to 14 months in federal prison after pleading guilty to assaulting a U.S. officer when he approached Rep. Ilhan Omar during a speaking event in January, as he said that Omar was splitting Minnesota apart.
3: That is Fox's Jeff Manasso. Omar was not heard. 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
0: Trending from the KLIN newsroom.
6: Lincoln has earned the highest rating in a national program that measures how communities are doing on sustainability. Hillary Varnador is with the organization that awarded the certification.
7: We were not just measuring LEED buildings in Lincoln. We were measuring the jurisdiction's approach to sustainability and resilience. So everything across the entire community.
6: Lincoln earned the platinum rating based on areas including energy, transportation, public health, and quality of life. 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Sheridan Elementary is celebrating 100 years in Lincoln Friday evening. Principal Ashley Sitzman says the milestone is about more than the building.
8: Our theme this year is a place to belong for 100 years because Sheridan has just been more than a school. It has been a family, a community, and a place where every child belongs.
6: Sheridan opened surrounded by alfalfa fields. 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John Adcox, KLIN News.
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9: Look for a mix of sunshine and cloud cover as we head through your Thursday afternoon with warm and humid conditions expected. We'll see temperatures climb into the middle to upper 70s through the afternoon with dew points into the upper 60s and lower to middle 70s as well. Small chance for a spotty afternoon shower, but we should be generally dry with an east or northeast wind at around 5 to 10 miles an hour. From the 1011 Severe Weather Center, I'm meteorologist Bill Wrench.
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2: Good afternoon. A fairly smooth start to our commute. No reported accidents or major delays. We do have a slowdown on Highway 77 or the Homestead Expressway from Van Dorn to Warlick Boulevard, likely due to lane restrictions as you approach the overpass project at Warlick Boulevard. A couple of areas that do tend to run slow as well, South 70th at Nebraska Parkway. Lane restrictions in all directions for turn lane construction. And some good news, South 40th from Pioneers Boulevard to Prescott is now open after an emergency water main repair, though with limited access, likely to still run slow. If you see a trouble spot, call the traffic hotline 402-479-1414. That's a quick check of your time saver.
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7: excessive heat warnings,
8: triple digits,
4: to severe thunderstorms.
9: Another night of severe thunderstorm watch.
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13: Lincoln has received a high-level national certification for its sustainability efforts. Mayor Larian Gaylor Baird announced the recognition at a news conference this morning.
14: And this makes Lincoln the first city in Nebraska and only the 10th in the nation to achieve LEED Platinum certification, the highest level possible.
13: The U.S. Green Building Council evaluates communities on areas including energy, water, transportation, public health, and quality of life. Lincoln homeowners can now get financial help to install energy-efficient heat pumps.
15: This is a great program and a great way for residents to participate in both making their homes more comfortable and affordable while also making our community more sustainable.
13: Chief Sustainability Officer Kim Morrow says homeowners could receive up to $4,000 in combined incentives based on their address, income, and the type of system being replaced. Sheridan Elementary's 100th anniversary is bringing former students back to Lincoln for tomorrow's celebration. Principal Ashley Sitzman tells KLIN News some are coming from as far away as California.
16: The word has spread, and this has been such a part of people's lives that we have groups of classmates that went here that are meeting here for this celebration.
13: John Baylor's a name KLIN listeners will recognize. Well, his grandfather attended kindergarten at Sheridan the year it opened. Baylor recently recorded family memories that will be played during Friday evening's celebration, which runs from 5 to 7:30. The Sand Hills Global Event Center is working on plans to fill the void left by the National High School Finals Rodeo's departure next summer.
17: Our team is working on a list of other events that are available to us for the 27 season throughout July. We just have not had a lot of time to go through that list.
13: Managing Director Ron Bohati says they're looking at several national events that could bring visitors to Lincoln for a week or more. He says they'll continue pursuing its Phase 3 expansion plan, which includes a new Coliseum and pavilion. Lincoln police have identified the woman shot to death Tuesday night at 46 and Madison Avenue as 19-year-old Nyang Dang Chol of Lincoln. Investigators believe 37-year-old Tyler Benzel shot the victim once during an altercation that involved his wife and the group the victim was with. Benzel is charged with first-degree murder and use of a firearm to commit a felony. Rising diesel prices are adding another expense for Nebraska farmers heading into harvest.
5: No doubt the diesel is putting

0: A major pressure on our farmers and ranchers, and of course on all the transportation that relies on our diesel trucks to move the goods around our country.
1: Senator Pete Ricketts says renewable diesel like biodiesel are among the homegrown options that could help ease that pressure. International volleyball is coming to Omaha in 2027. The CHI Health Center will host Women's World Cup pool play and round of 16 matches August 20th through September 5th. John Adcox on The Voice of Lincoln, 1499.3 KLIN.
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7: Muggy conditions are expected into your Thursday evening here in Lincoln. Temperatures will only cool back to the lower 70s by 10 o'clock tonight, with those dew points still in the upper 60s and low 70s as well. Can't rule out a spotty shower, but we should be dry. Look for light east winds at around 5 miles an hour through this evening. Hot weather returns on Friday, with highs returning to the upper 80s and low 90s. From the 1011 Severe Weather Center, I'm meteorologist Bill Renschler.
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8: As we get into the heart of our drive time, we do have a slow spot. Highway 77 and Homestead Expressway from Van Dorn South through Warlick Boulevard. Looks like we have a lane restriction for some of that work at the overpass. We do have several construction projects and utility projects. Watch for lane shifts and lane closures. Keep in mind, Vine Street 66 to 70th, that is closed for street improvements. If you see a trouble spot, call the traffic hotline, 402-479-1414. That's another check of your Time Saver Traffic.
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9: All right, greetings. Welcome in. It's the drive back home on Thursday, September 17th, 2026, 5:06 in the p.m., 79 degrees, and it looks like some showers are moving in from the west right now. I think you might be seeing some rain in West Lincoln already, but you'll probably get it here in Midtown, I would guess, within the next half hour, if the radar isn't lying to me. And did start look like it was getting dark out here on the way here, and not a huge, you know, huge system of showers. I think just maybe a little bit of rain going with that, and it shouldn't last all night either. The way it looks like, just a little splotch of it here on the radar right now. Got a good show for you tonight. Second half of the show, City Councilman Brody Weber is going to join us. He was the one, along with the mayor, who came out and basically proposed alternative ballot measures for the fall ballot after the Good Government Lincoln items were ordered to be on the ballot by the Supreme Court. So we will have him coming up just after 5:30 to talk a little bit about that. Fantasy Huskers, Jack of Sports as well. And I will tell you this before we get started. If you are driving where I just was, best of luck.
10: Yes.
9: Best of luck. Whatever is happening with 70th to 48th between Normal and O Street, trying to get north or south, especially south, especially north, I should say. Mm-hmm. This took me back to summer. This took me back to last summer.
4: Yeah.
9: It definitely took me back to last summer. I had to do the thing I did to Steve a couple of times last summer where I was saying to him, I don't know if I'm going to be there for the beginning of the show. I did make it.
4: Yes.
9: A couple of minutes to spare, but it was closer than I would have liked it to be. So now I know, at least for the time being, leave earlier if I can. So anyway, that's neither here nor there right now. All right, why don't we get started with tonight's Whip Around.
10: A rundown of today's top stories that you're talking about. It's time for the Whip Around on Drive Time Lincoln.
9: Well, I'm not sure how close people have been following kind of the aftermath and the detail that law enforcement has provided after the fatal shooting in Northeast Lincoln on Tuesday night. The victim is a 19-year-old, and police have now confirmed her identity as Nia Deng Chol, a recent North Star graduate, aspiring nurse, known to friends and family as Brianna, and it's a single gunshot. She graduated from Lincoln North Star in May of 2025, was working as a certified nursing assistant at the Knowles. And you continue to have the suspect, the 37-year-old Tyler Benzel, who is being held in Lancaster County Jail. It's on suspicion of first-degree murder and use of firearm to commit a felony. And the additional information, we had a little bit this morning. We got a little bit more today during the day. But what we do know is, you know, police arrived to what they had heard was an altercation. They were a little ways away from where the shooting happened. But LPD Captain Ben Miller confirmed that there was a separate verbal and physical altercation between the suspect's wife and the group near their home on Madison Avenue. Now, she has not had any charges filed against her. It was indicated law enforcement talked about her initiating it. I'm not sure exactly what the situation looked like at that point. They also confirmed multiple firearms were recovered from the scene. So multiple firearms from the scene. Now, that would be the 9mm handgun that was used in the shooting, they believe. But then also additional firearms that were taken from the residence. It sounds like they do have some evidence coming from neighborhood Ring doorbell cameras, which so many people have right now. And they are doing an autopsy as well. And again, this all started near 47th and Cleveland by Huntington Elementary. Police first arrived at about 7:20. And then about 15 minutes later, they're still taking statements on this original skirmish or whatever it was. Which I understand it was primarily a verbal one at that point. But block away, you had the suspect's wife allegedly confronting the group. The suspect, according to police, stepped off his property, made verbal threats, raised his weapon, and then fired. So you've got this inventory of multiple firearms that indicates that they executed a search warrant beyond the initial street crime to establish, you know, the gun ownership, access, ballistics history, that kind of stuff here. So he's awaiting a formal arraignment in Lancaster County Court, and then they'll decide whether to formally file the higher-level homicide charges or adjust counts or charge with something else after the investigation is fully completed there. So there'll be a question, I think, about whether or not he came out armed initially, whether he went back inside to retrieve the gun at that point. I think that will be relevant in terms of, you know, whether there are charges and what their charges are. But it is interesting too, you had some of the reporting on this talk to some of the neighbors that North 46th and Madison area, and basically said, look, this is not what this neighborhood is like. talked about it being quiet, safe, friendly, not a place where they're concerned about walking their dogs late into the evening. Purely residential area, adjacent to an elementary school, kind of between Uniplace and Havelock, roughly. Mm-hmm. And, you know, even if you look at the police logs in this area, it's nuisance disputes and property complaints and code calls, not a lot of violent crimes or weapons discharges or that sort of thing as well. So that's what we know here at this point. And if you're wondering about why would they go in and search the house? My suspicion is probably that they would typically do a search warrant there to see if there's ammunition matching the shell casing they found on the asphalt, look at registrations, see if any other weapons were retrieved during the altercation as well, because that's, you know, relevant in a lot of ways, including for things like premeditation, intent, those sorts of things as well. And so this has turned into something where initially it looked like, quote unquote, a skirmish between young people just ratcheting up to something where it's going to, what's the best way to say it? There's a lot of dynamics here at play that will make people very interested in that, I guess, that probably sums it up pretty well. So there you go. That's the latest we know on that situation. All right, next on the list today, much lighter story here. Goodness sakes, heck of a transition. But big news for Nebraska and Omaha in particular is they are selected as a host city for the 2027 FIVB Women's Volleyball World Cup. Yes, CHI Center Arena is going to host pool play and round of 16 elimination matches. This tournament happens next year, roughly during this time, August 20th through September 5th. And so they and Orlando are going to split the pool play in the round of 16 duties. And then after they get to that point in the tournament, moves on to Anaheim, California. And U.S. and Canada are co-hosting the tournament. They're going to have some host cities from Canada that are part of this as well. But this isn't as big as you can get outside of the Olympics. It's the Olympics qualifier. And so it awards bids to the top three national teams that are not yet qualified for the 2028 Los Angeles Olympics. And so this will be, they're going to be putting this on the ION Network. I don't know if I know what the ION Network is, but I was going to say what channel is it, but they don't have numbers anymore anyway. Mm-hmm. But yep, they're going to televise all these 19 live national broadcast matches over 17 days, studio shows, stream 45 matches as well. And so they're going to drop pricing and ticket packages in October, about a month from now, once the pools are drawn and we know what the matchups are as well. And first time FIVB has ever had their world tournament in North America. And it's obvious why they picked Nebraska for this. But they've overhauled their total international calendar. They rebranded the FIB World Championship into the FIVB Volleyball World Cup, shifting it from 4-year cycle to a 2-year cycle as well. So you'll have big names, of course, out in the United States, Canada. Italy won the 2025 crown in Bangkok, and then other spots will be filled by continental championships, world rankings, those sorts of things as well. And then, in addition, Team USA probably going to have a decent amount of Husker alumni on there. It's Jordan Larson, she's going to try and do. Lexi Rodriguez, potentially Justin Wong-Arantes. They very well all could be suiting up in Omaha there. So, and they're doing the later rounds in Los Angeles. Why? Well, the Olympics are there.
4: Yes.
9: The Olympics will be there. So it's kind of a dry round, I think, for the volleyball stuff that goes a lot with that. But I'm going to guess they put Team USA in Omaha instead of Orlando. I guess we'll see. And I'm not sure if they would switch back and forth, like the World Cup teams, soccer did. Oh, yeah. or not, but I would be very surprised if they did not end up putting at least some of those USA games in Omaha. So that's what that is. That's a cool deal. Cool deal to get, and those tickets are probably going to be very difficult to acquire. All right, next. Well, I said, you know, rain looks like moving in the west right now, but we're going to have quite a weekend here weather-wise. The very latest from several local meteorologists, National Weather Service, you're going to have a warm front push across Nebraska tomorrow, and we can get back into the 90s tomorrow with high humidity. I mean, it's a throwback. Throwback to a few weeks ago, but we're going to have strong winds with it, which we haven't had a lot of with these as well. And that sets up late Friday afternoon into the evening. Isolated, strong to severe storms possible in eastern, maybe more northeastern Nebraska. I'm going to check the map again and see exactly where we've got the marginal risk, but they have indicated a marginal risk. Yeah, it is. I'm trying to see if, yep, it includes Lincoln just on the very southwest corner of that marginal one. So that's just the second level. It's not particularly high, but do have a chance that go along with that. Damaging wind gusts, heavy downpours as well. And of course, a Friday night where you're going to have high school football going on.
4: Yes.
9: You know, all around the state, all around the city as well. And then cold front comes through after that. That'll knock the temperatures down for Saturday into the 70s, maybe low 80s. Mostly cloudy to cloudy skies. You have low-end rain chances during the afternoon. Kickoff, scattered thunderstorms possible. And then the highest probability goes late Saturday night into the overnight hours. Timing, we'll see on that. But given, you know, obviously the football game and the potential, you know, hopefully it all stays away and it's not even an issue, but potential of not only rain, but lightning with this. Right now, the hour-by-hour really doesn't show it jumping up significantly until between midnight and 1 a.m. So if that stays where they are, they're probably going to be okay. But keep in mind, they're trying to do a concert after this as well. And right now, that timing does not look ideal. Hopefully, not a huge issue there. And I just realized I was looking at Friday into Saturday, not Saturday into Sunday. So I take back what I said. The highest 7 o'clock is when the highest chances start. Now the written one said later at night, but man, they got 63% chance at 7 p.m. and the hour by hour has between 7 p.m. and midnight has 0.044 of an inch. Ooh. Is their estimate right now. That's a huge estimate. I mean, obviously, an estimate's really hard to predict rain to the hundredth of an inch, but they do have that on their hour by hour. And a chance of thunder, meaning a chance of lightning, that goes from 7 p.m. till 1 a.m. as well. Yeah, nice. That might be it. Let's hope that's much ado about nothing, but I do at least want to make sure people know if they're making plans for Saturday night. Speaking of Memorial Stadium, this is a story. 38-year-old man arrested after taking a running $600,000 commercial cement truck right off of Memorial Stadium grounds.
4: Wow. Yeah.
9: Yeah. Stolen Tuesday outside Memorial Stadium. It was just along Stadium Drive. It was owned by National Concrete Cutting Company. It was just apparently left parked with the door wide open and the keys sitting directly in the ignition. You know, which you generally don't want to do, but you probably figure, who's going to steal a cement truck? Right? No, but that's not going to happen. Yeah. Well, it did. It did have an onboard GPS tracking device, though. And so they were able to see, okay, it's across the rail tracks, Northwest 1st and Nance Avenue. And they had an employee go out, track the rig down, confronted the suspect at the scene. UNLPD shows up just north of the vehicle, arrests the 38-year-old who took it, initially taken into custody at the jail, then diverted to Bryan West Hospital, medical clearance, whether he was fit to remain in custody at that point. So, wow. Yeah. I mean, there's a lot going on out there. It's a big staging zone. You've got deliveries. You've got heavy equipment. You've got all of those things as well. This wasn't really necessarily an Ocean's 11 type scheme. The door was open and the keys were in it. He got in there. And yeah. So and that mugshot, did it look like he had a black eye there?
11: Yes, he does have a black eye.
9: I wonder if there's a little bit more to the story then.
11: Yeah.
9: There's a couple things in there, yeah. That I mean, the reporting didn't have a whole lot more on that, but I do wonder specifically what happened when the contractor crew member tracked him down face-to-face before the cops got there.
11: It looks like a fresh shiner.
9: That's what I thought. Did you know a cement truck costs $600,000, though?
11: Really?
9: Yeah. I didn't know. That's what they said the value of it was.
11: Right up there with the combine.
9: Yeah, guess so. All right. Don't normally do news from Washington, D.C., but this is kind of, you'll understand why we're getting into it, because the House passed a bill that radio industry is very interested in, and you may be very interested in, too. It passed the AM Radio for Every Vehicle Act, made some compromises with car makers, and basically sends a federal mandate to protect AM radio in cars to the Senate. They did a voice vote, had a 40-minute floor debate, directed the DOT to issue a federal rule if this legislation would go through and be signed that would mandate standard AM receivers in all new passenger vehicles. Not a permanent mandate. It would have a sunset clause that is now 8 years. The original one was 10 years. That was part of the compromise that eventually got enough people to vote for this. And that means they would reevaluate the whole thing to keep the rule alive after that. But 8 years is quite a while in the world of technology at this point. They also had amended the bill at the committee level to require the DOT to study safety, signal interference, innovation impacts regarding AM reception, specifically in autonomous and self-driving systems. It's interesting as well. Representative Debbie Dingell, Democrat in Michigan, reported on the floor that 99% of the 286 vehicles currently on U.S. roads do have AM capability, and about 90% still roll off the assembly line with it as well. And so it'll go to the Senate, where it looks like there is a coalition of 60 co-sponsors. So, yeah, I mean, you had automakers, and it was really Tesla, BMW, initially Ford, that stripped out a lot of AM tuners out of electric vehicles, and they were saying that they get electromagnetic interference from these, from battery packs and electric motors that produce an audio buzzing, engineering issues, all of those things as well. You had the broadcasting industry lobby that pushed back pretty strongly on this and saying, hey, look, AM is the foundational infrastructure, federal primary entry point, emergency alert system, if there's power grid failures, severe weather, all of those things, and this is why it would has to be. And also forbids automakers from unbundling AM radio or putting it behind a paid subscription tier or digital app package. It's got to be standard hardware, actual, usually using the tower as well. Now, the electric car makers are saying this is a huge industry cost, $3.8 billion if we have to do this. But the Congressional Budget Office challenged that. And so I guess we will see on that. But yeah, the other hope is that they can sell, they get screen real estate, they can digital apps, subscription services. If you have free AM on there, keeps public airwaves ahead of the paywalls and that sort of thing as well. I mean, that's the argument. Mm-hmm. So, yeah, there's definitely going to be people questioning, why is the government forcing them to do that? And, you know, it's a fair, legitimate debate to have. But I think one of the big concerns is that potential of cell towers, broadband going down during catastrophic situations. AM radio is going to be pretty good in that situation. You have transmitters that can go hundreds of miles without battery, with state lines, battery backup redundancy, all of those things, and a cellular blackout completely blacks you out in that situation. So as long as the tower's there with the battery backup, you're gonna be able to get it. All right. Let's see. We got one final one to end on here tonight. You remember we had the guy, and I forget his name, the guy who went on the run on Jeopardy early this summer? Mm-hmm. And eventually went down. Well, we've got another game show contestant. Tonight, in an hour, Wheel of Fortune. I'm going to out them here a little bit. My wife and my daughter will probably be excited to hear this, as they are Wheel of Fortune watchers.
12: Really?
9: Not really my jam.
12: No.
9: But they like it. But a man from Deschler is making his debut.
12: Oh, wow.
9: Caden Gonzalez, shout out, musician, cabinet builder, and antique collector. Amazing.
12: Wow.
9: And he's been watching it on 10-11, according to their piece, since he was in kindergarten.
12: Wow.
9: And so he's going to, we don't know how he does yet. You know, they keep that very, very secret. And so he was hanging out with Ryan and Vanna. Mm-hmm. And
12: still not used to that.
9: It was a good, it's been a good run for Nebraskan game show contestants right now. Wheel of Fortune is not one where you come back, I don't think, and make continued runs. I think it's one and done there.
12: Yeah.
9: But you want to get to that final one when Ryan opens the envelope and shows you what you won or what you could have won. It's always heartbreaking when they didn't win. So hopefully Caden is winning big time, bringing those dollars back to Nebraska, impacting the economy.
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9: Make Deschler proud. 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
14: After getting off to a slow start against Ohio in the season opener, Nebraska's offense piled up 56 points in last week's win against Bowling Green. Freshman running back Jamal Rule saw improvement from week one to week two with Nebraska's offense.
15: We've done pretty good. I think from week one to week two, we've took a step in the right direction, but just keep taking steps in the right direction, improving week two, week three, week four, all the way to week 12, and then to the college football playoffs. So just that's what Coach Rule's been harping on, just us getting better each week.
14: The Huskers' offense has been made more explosive with short passes turning into big plays, thanks to good downfield blocking, says tight end Luke Lindenmeyer.
16: You know, we just got playmakers with the ball, and then our O-linemen are fast. You know, Justin's usually always getting out there and putting some on the ground. And, we just got guys who are good on the perimeter blocking, just got to get our hands inside and get rid of all the holding calls.
14: Still, the blocking downfield could be better. Offensive coordinator Dana Holgerson wants to see fewer penalties.
17: Hands inside. All three holds that we had on offense, the hands were out here. And so anytime the ref sees that, it's going to get called. We will probably do a few drills this week to emphasize that. Tired of touchdowns coming off the board.
14: We'll see if that improvement is on display Saturday night at Memorial Stadium as the Huskers take on North Dakota. Pre-game coverage at 2 p.m. Saturday afternoon, kickoff at 6:15 right here on KLIN and also Froggy 98. And be sure to join us tomorrow morning for the Friday Husker tailgate presented by U-Stop from 6 to 9 a.m. to get ready for the Huskers matchup with the Fighting Hawks. High school football tonight, a couple of city teams in action. At Seacrest tonight at 7, Lincoln East takes on Standing Bear, and up at Bellevue East tonight, it'll be the Rockets of Lincoln Northeast taking on the Bellevue East Chieftains. NFL Week 2 opens up tonight as the Buffalo Bills open their new Highmark Stadium in Orchard Park, New York. The Bills take on the Detroit Lions. In Major League Baseball earlier today, the Dodgers defeated the Reds 8-2. With that, the Dodgers clinched their fifth straight NL West Championship and their 13th in their last 14 years. A couple of games coming up tonight in the big leagues. The Royals are at Houston at 6:15, and late tonight the Twins are at the Angels. Stick around for the Nebraska football show coming up on Sports Nightly between 6 to 8, right here on the Voice of Lincoln 1400 and 99.3 KLIN.
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9: All right, we'll go quick here. Keyword today is Grand, G-R-A-N-D. We're asking what the highest jersey number to score a touchdown by someone wearing it will be for the game. Picks so far, Kevin says 30, Joseph 44, Corey 25, Scott 22, Ryan went up to 82, Brad and Ashley 21, and then Joe says 99. 99?
18: Yeah.
9: Who wears 99? So Joe wins if number 99 scores a touchdown. Once 99 gets in the end zone, that's a winner for Joe. Number 99 is Dylan Parrott, defensive lineman, Eldridge, Iowa. Has a class with my son.
18: Oh.
9: Yes.
18: Really?
9: Yeah.
18: Okay.
9: He was in last week, too. That's why I knew that he was in last week. So
18: that would be very cool.
9: Yep. So there you go. That's those are the picks so far. Text in the word GRAND, G-R-A-N-D, to the Hunt Irrigation text line, and you might get a pick for tonight. Two more left tomorrow, one in the morning, one in the afternoon, and then we will play the game and see who wins the gift certificates from Rubidoux and University of Nebraska Bookstore, all presented by Nebraska Sign Company. Take a break. 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
7: Muggy conditions are expected into your Thursday evening here in Lincoln. Temperatures will only cool back to the lower 70s by 10 o'clock tonight, with those dew points still in the upper 60s and low 70s as well. Can't rule out a spotty shower, but we should be dry. Look for light east winds at around 5 miles an hour through this evening. Hot weather returns on Friday, with highs returning to the upper 80s and low 90s. From the 1011 Severe Weather Center, I'm meteorologist Bill Renschler.
9: Thank you very much, Bill. Jack Mitchell here for Rubidoux. I was on Rubidoux's website today, I'm not going to lie. No, not preparing to do a commercial because I started hunting around at car stereo stuff. Yeah, I know. It's not like 1992 anymore where you're at Circuit City or Best Buy, right? And you're looking at the Pioneer faceplate that's removable. But I'm telling you this. I mean, I drive a car from 2013. I'm planning on getting a few more years out of it. And I was looking at, hey, can we upgrade this? We get like CarPlay in it. Could I maybe get that factory speaker system a little bit more? And I was just looking through all of the stuff. I was looking at Alpine because I don't know, I'm from the 90s. And so I love the Alpine stuff, but this is incredible. They can seamlessly drop in new stereo receivers, more of a smart screen. If you want to have access to things like, it's not hard to do now. And they've got a whole bunch of different ways, no matter what car that you drive. Hey, you're going to put an amp, subwoofer, that sort of thing in your car, which I kind of want to do. They can do all of that as well. Also stock marine power sports audio. If you're trying to squeeze in, another lake weekend or get ready for next year, either way. And they keep their premium gear in stock. And so you can ride into the shop, get upgraded fast. They do the installations. It's great. It's like the old days. And I like to have a car that sounds good and is easy to use, even if it's from several years ago and I'm trying to get the most money out of the car. So check it out. Bring your car's audio into the modern era. 455 West South Street at Rubidoux. When you get in there, tell them Jack sent you.
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0: Wrapping up our traffic reports, no accidents or major delays. Most traffic moving well. A few volume slowdowns, and we do have several construction projects. Do watch for slowdowns. Highway 77, the Homestead Expressway from West Van Dorn through Warlick Boulevard southbound, running slow due to lane restrictions. Otherwise, most traffic moving well. A few volume slowdowns. We do have several construction projects, especially in the downtown area, lane closures and full closures, mostly due to the Project O Street project. Do watch for lane closures and full closures in the downtown area. Keep in mind, it is motorcycle and bicycle season. Look once and look again. Keeping you moving with Time Saver Traffic, I'm Chris Lofgren.
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9: All right, welcome back, Ellen. Drive Time Lincoln. Ellen K's the morning show. This is the afternoon show, 540. It's getting dark out there. It looks like the rain maybe is coming in. We don't have any yet, I don't think, here in Midtown Lincoln.
1: Not seeing anything.
9: But you'll be the better judge of that because you're probably outside in it. So you just tell me what's happening. So we've been watching, boy, the drama of all of the 2026 state and local elections. And the one of the latest chapters, it is the city fought all the way to the Supreme Court to argue their timing for the good government Lincoln measures, wanting to vote on them May 2027. Ended up having the Supreme Court say, nope, they got to go on the fall ballot. And the city council and the mayor and our guest today, City Council Chair Brody Weber, had kind of unveiled alternative charter amendments, and Brody's here to talk a little bit about those. Councilman, how are you doing? Welcome in.
2: Yeah, thanks for having me, Jack. Appreciate it.
9: So let me, I guess, just take me through the mechanics of what actually happened, because I don't know that I fully understood that the city council had this option if they were presented a ballot measure.
2: Yeah, absolutely. And I think we have to be really specific, right? This is an amendment to the charter. And the charter is essentially the constitution for the city. And as a home rule charter city, we have the constitutional right. It was adopted into the Nebraska Constitution that we had a right that whenever there was a charter amendment being offered, through petition, that we as a city council had an avenue to put up an alternative, right? And that's especially to make sure that, there's about less than 5,000 people need to sign a petition to be able to put a charter amendment before voters, or at least in this instance, right? And so making sure folks, I represent far greater than 5,000. That's why that exists, is having that opportunity to say, you know what, here's a clean proposal or an alternative that may better meet the objective that folks are trying to achieve. And so it's a constitutional right. The Supreme Court even noted that in their decision that they affirmed that that's a right that we still continue to have. And that's why typically we have a process that takes time to roll out. We had to circumvent our process as ordered by the Nebraska Supreme Court. So we really had to have a quick turnaround to be able to offer those alternatives to voters. So that way they had a sensible, straightforward proposal that they could vote for if they wanted to meet these objectives that Good Government Lincoln says they are trying to meet.
9: So you put forward two. There are three good government potential amendments out there, but the two you did had to do with the city council term limits, and then obviously the moving the elections to the fall, but it's really just kind of got to do with the transition into that as well. Why, I guess, from your personal perspective, why put these on as alternatives instead of just saying, well, here the other ones are, I personally oppose this, or I like the ones that are out there right now.
2: Yeah, absolutely. And I'm glad you asked that. The reason I think we had to offer alternatives is because, you know, the oxymoron that I call Good Government Lincoln, they have misrepresented what their objectives are, right? They talk about how, you know, they want to move elections to even years to increase voter participation. If that was truly the case, why would they structure it in a way where the folks who are elected in 2025 don't have to run for office again until 2030, but the folks who are elected in 2027 have to turn around and run in 2028? The reason they did that is because that cycle, the 2027 cycle, encompasses the mayor and what would be her final term. And they know that they can't beat her when her name's on the ballot. They've tried, you know, they put record amount of funding in 2023 and actually did worse than they did in 2019. So they know they can't beat her on her track record. So they had to do a shortening scheme where they disguised it as, oh no, this is to switch our elections to even years. But it also happens to shorten the term of the mayor if she were to be reelected. Because instead of serving a 4-year term, as Good Government Lincoln proposes it, they want that term shortened to 1 year and 8 months instead of 4 years, while other elected officials would have terms that exceed 4 years, up to 5 years and 8 months. What we decided to offer was a genuine, straightforward proposal that is moving our elections to even years, if that's the option voters want, mm-hmm. and everyone is treated the same. Everyone is able to serve a 3-year and 8-month term instead of having some people with 1 year and 8 months and some people with 5 and 8. It is a politically motivated shortening scheme to try to get our mayor out of office because they know they can't beat her when she's on the ballot.
9: I want to ask some details about how the transition would work under the amendment, but I want to ask this question first. In principle, personally, do you the term limits for council members, just in a vacuum, term limits for council members and fall elections for city elections, mm-hmm. are you okay with those otherwise? Outside of the alternative parts of it.
2: You know, what I'll say, especially about switching our elections to even years, right? I've always been under the assumption that keeping our local elections local is better for our community. I think it's better for the candidates that it attracts and recruits, right? When we have elections in off years, we're able to talk about local issues instead of talking about these national issues, right? When I'm going door to door, folks aren't asking me who I voted for president. They want to know if I'm going to fix the potholes, if I'm going to fix the roads, mm-hmm. if I'm going to continue to invest in police and firefighters, right? That's what folks care about in local elections. And I do have the worry, right, that if we switch to even year elections, that some of the nasty partisanship that we've seen, right, we're seeing it in this election cycle, as you noted, will creep into our local elections. What I will say, though, is if that's what the voters of Lincoln want, I support it, right? And I'm happy to give them an alternative proposal that actually meets that objective.
9: And then what about the city council one, which, mm-hmm. obviously potentially affect you, but the alternative option is just simply going from 2 terms to 3 terms in terms of the limit, right?
2: Yeah.
9: Why offer that one?
2: Yeah, you know, I think it makes sense, right? So the mayor currently operates under term limits. Whoever serves as mayor can serve up to 3 terms consecutively. And it made sense to have that mirrored with city council, right? I think the city council is the legislative branch. I can't think of anywhere where the legislative branch is termed out before an executive. So I think having the terms match up, the term limits match up, just makes sense for voters. I think that's straightforward for voters. And that's why that was offered.
9: And I guess, and then sort of the same question then where I asked you to address the timing one, but what about just the concept of term limits for council members? As you mentioned, there is now one for the mayor. Legislature, state legislature, for what it's worth, now has term limits in and as well. What are your general thoughts on that concept? And obviously knowing it could have some impact on you.
2: Yeah, I think any impact it has on me is minimal, right? I have zero desire to be, you know, I'm 29. I will not be in this office when I'm looking like Mitch McConnell. I can promise you that, right? I think when you have state senators that openly disregard the will of the voters, that can create an appetite for term limits. I think when you have an attorney general that focuses on political aspirations and uses his job to elevate political campaigns he supports, I think that can create distrust. That creates an environment where people want to see term limits. I think when it's easier for a lobbyist to meet with their congressman than a constituent, right, that makes folks upset, and rightfully so. If this was really about term limits, though, I think we'd be seeing it beyond the state. The only mayor in the state of Nebraska that has term limits is the mayor of Lincoln. Not Bellevue, not Omaha, not Kearney, not anywhere else. It's only in Lincoln. The only city council that would have term limits would be the city of Lincoln, right? There are multiple city council members in Omaha who have served longer than our longest serving city council member in Lincoln. One of them, Brinker Harding, says he wants term limits in Congress, but he has done nothing to pass term limits himself in Omaha, right, when he has that ability. So this isn't about term limits to me, right? This is about people's pursuit of political power, right? Political insiders trying to consolidate power, and they want to kick elected officials out of office in Lincoln that they can't beat at the ballot so they can consolidate more power. If folks want term limits, though, they should be able to vote for a straightforward proposal.
9: Now, I see your argument on the mayoral one, you know, since the mayor has won two elections and would have a third and has name recognition. On the city council one, though, I mean, I don't know. What I wonder is, you know, is that it? You still have a certain party, a Democrats winning most of the races over multiple years, different candidates, those sorts of things. And so I'm not sure if you're quite resting the power as much with that one.
2: Well,
9: do you get what I'm saying?
2: Yeah. Well, and you know, and I want to also chime in on that one because I think it's important to note, right, that it's a nonpartisan office, right? We run as nonpartisans. Right. I really view the job as nonpartisan, right? Fixing roads, that's not Democrat, Republican, prioritizing public safety. But what I will say is it wasn't even a decade ago that we had a Republican majority on the Lincoln City Council. The longest serving person on city council was of the Republican Party, and they had no problem with not enacting term limits back then. It only became recent that they've started to have this issue.
9: Yeah. I guess my thought is, well, if they put term limits in, the city probably still votes just the same way with different people. Is what I think might happen.
2: Yeah,
9: but that's just my predicting of the future.
2: I just think it's odd that it's only in Lincoln, right? It's nowhere else in the state where city councils and mayors are being term limited when you have folks who have served much longer than the folks in Lincoln, and that it's even in Lancaster County, it's only focused on the mayor and the Lincoln City Council. It's not focused on anyone else. I just think it's odd why they are choosing to target the mayor and the city council. And I think, again, it's because they know they can't beat the track record.
9: Yeah. The year and a half, the baby term, as I called it, the mayor was, that was an interesting one. But in any case, let me ask you about the third city good government Lincoln proposal, which there's not an alternative proposal for, and that's the extraterritorial voting. The claim is, well, you've got people within a range outside of the city limit who have zoning issues, certain other issues that are affecting them at the city level while they don't necessarily pay property taxes. They would like to have some say. This came up in the legislature. It didn't pass. They're trying to do it this way now. I suppose you didn't offer an alternative because there's not really like a middle ground alternative.
2: Yeah, that's exactly it, right? We were able to offer straightforward alternatives for the other charter amendments. This is just a flat out crazy bad deal for the folks of Lincoln that there is no way we could put forward a sensible, responsible alternative to having non-residents vote, right? That just, in what world does that make sense?
9: Right.
2: you know, especially when this is a statewide practice, right? The extraterritorial jurisdiction is a statewide practice. And again, the original bill that was introduced by Bo Ballard, who inherited his seat from Mike Hilgers, the attorney general, who said he lives and supports and encourages people to support this measure to let people in the ETJ vote because it benefits him personally, right? When he originally introduced the bill, it was the entire state, right? It was focused on the entire state. Gretna saw that it was bad for them. All these other growing communities saw it was bad for them. And it just ended up only being targeted at Lincoln, which I think is odd when it's a statewide practice that is used commonly throughout the state of Nebraska. And that's just so there's consistent planning for communities, right? Between the cities and the counties of the rural area.
9: Right. So I know good government Lincoln has, you know, some money on this. I mean, they had to hire two sets of, obviously, petition signature gatherers here. Do you expect there to be some kind of a ballot question committee that will be formed in support of the ones that the city council and the mayor have put forward? Do you know anything about that? Is that going to happen that you're aware of?
2: Yeah, you know, what I would say is I have not had any conversations about what a campaign for the alternatives looks like. Mm-hmm. I just have not been involved in those. Wouldn't be surprised if something like that happened, because I think there are folks who agree with maybe switching to even year elections, who agree with maybe implementing term limits, that when they read the fine print think, yeah, this is what those actually do. I support those. And I could see the folks that were encouraged by the, you know, what turned out to be fraudulent petitions being excited about straightforward alternatives and having the momentum to support those efforts.
9: Now, you know, you're going to have people who vote yes on both of them. I mean, it could happen. In theory, they both get 50%, and then I guess it just goes to the one that gets the most.
2: My understanding is, yep, who gets the most votes, that's the one that passes.
9: All right. Well, it will certainly be interesting. I appreciate you coming in and giving us a little bit of insight behind this process and the thinking behind it as well. And I guess we'll see what people do now.
2: Yeah, absolutely. Well, it's been a pleasure. Thank you for having me.
9: There you go, Brody Weber, the Lincoln City Council Chair. And that is it for me. We are out of time, so we're going to send it to Sports Nightly. Get you ready for your Husker weekend. Back here bright and early tomorrow morning with the U Stop Friday Husker Tailgate. John Bishop will be in. Kevin Suits will be in, along with Nate and myself. Talk about the stop of the game. We'll give out some helmet stickers. I'll make some predictions and hopefully finally pass John in the standings. Nate will continue to stay in last place, most likely. That's it for us. We'll see you tomorrow, right here on KLIN.
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1: From severe heat,
28: excessive heat warnings,
29: triple digits,
1: to severe thunderstorms.
30: Another night of severe thunderstorm watch.
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1: Palmer with a basketball, hands it off to Watson, shoots the three. 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Bang! 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
2: Muggy conditions are expected into your Thursday evening here in Lincoln. Temperatures will only cool back to the lower 70s by 10 o'clock tonight, with those dew points still in the upper 60s and low 70s as well. Can't rule out a spotty shower, but we should be dry. Look for light east winds at around 5 miles an hour through this evening. Hot weather returns on Friday, with highs returning to the upper 80s and low 90s. From the 1011 Severe Weather Center, I'm meteorologist Bill Renschler.
0: From the Momo Pizzeria and Ristorante Studios, we are the voice of Lincoln. 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
3: Charges filed. I'm Lisa Lacerra, Fox News. The initial court appearance for the driver accused in a deadly bus crash in California.
4: L.A. County District Attorney Nathan Hochman says Bailey Lynn Rios faces second-degree murder, driving under the influence, and reckless driving charges.
5: She will be looking at a maximum sentence of life in prison.
4: The 36-year-old is accused of being impaired by drugs when she slammed her Ford Expedition into a Metro bus Tuesday.
5: Killing two individuals, Daniel Castillo and Gage Wida.
4: Hochman noting five others were injured, two seriously, but not revealing what drugs are allegedly involved.
5: Her bail has been set at $4.1 million, and to our knowledge, she has not made bail at this point.
4: Adding he believes Rios will be arraigned Friday.
3: Fox's Christian Goodwin in Los Angeles. The crash led to another deadly incident when a newscopter crashed to the ground, killing both people on board and one person on the ground. An F-16 pilot safely ejected before the fighter jet crashed this afternoon in rural Michigan during a training exercise, sending plumes of smoke into the sky and triggering brief evacuations for people who live nearby, after police said hazardous chemicals spilled from the wreckage. A federal judge says officials at the Kennedy Center have to give 30 days notice before they do anything to the facility, as the center director tries to close over safety issues.
6: The ruling comes after the Kennedy Center's director and COO announced it was closing for 7 days because of risks to public safety. That was based on an inspection of the roof terrace canopy and a partial ceiling collapse earlier this month. The announcement of the closure came after board member Democratic Congresswoman Joyce Beatty asked the court to stop what she called an unlawful closing. The board voted earlier this week to temporarily close after the judge blocked them from putting President Trump's name on the building, saying only Congress can decide to do that.
3: Fox's Jessica Rosenthal. 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
2: Muggy conditions are expected into your Thursday evening here in Lincoln. Temperature

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1: McCaffrey to throw it inbounds, looking, skip pass, right side Bear, out to Bohannon. Shot is blocked! The God of Thunder, Thorgo Bjarnason with the block. 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